0: And that's your news. 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

0: Maloy Lele, and a very warm Pacific greetings to you all. It is Friday, the 3rd of July, and you are locked in into Pacific Days right here on 531 PI. And we are coming to you live from Radio 89.1 FM, owned by Catalina and Makatohi, the owners of Broadcom Broadcasting in the heart of the Pacific, the beautiful kingdom of Tonga. Yes, I am at Vikilani House. That's right, 531 PI family. We have packed up the studio. I have crossed the moana, and I am broadcasting straight from the land where time begins. The sun is shining. It is currently 22 degrees in the kingdom. The hospitality is unmatched, and the energy out here is electric. So for the next three Fridays, just letting you know, we're bringing the heartbeat of the kingdom straight to your airwaves on 531 PI, and also a huge malo au pito to Pacific Media Network and Broadcom Broadcasting for making this happen and for this wonderful opportunity. So whether you are listening back home in Aotearoa, you're catching us across the diaspora, or tuning in right here in the kingdom, we have got a wonderful show lined up for you today on this beautiful Friday. We're bringing you the local voices, sharing the incredible stories of our people, and of course, playing the biggest Tongan and Pacific musica to kickstart your weekend. So turn up the volume, tell your family, and settle in. Pacific Days with Galo on 531 PI, live from the Kingdom of Tonga, starts right now. Thank you so much for your company, and thank you for choosing us today. Now, also a reminder, I know right now in Aotearoa, it is 12:06, but it is 1:06 right now in the kingdom. So we are running on New Zealand time and Tongan time as well. Here is what's happening on the show. You've got news in Wangahaumiwe. It will be played for you at 12:30, news in Ngangana Samoa at 1:30, news in Lea Whakatonga at 2:30. Now, here, remember how we do what's trending every Friday with our very own PMN multimedia journalist, Atutahi Potakadus. Well, today, because we're in the kingdom, we are going to do what's trending in Tonga with Remelau Valabi Olala from Radio Nukalofa. He will join us around
1: recording in progress.
0: Time. And then at 1 o'clock, which is 2 o'clock Tongan time, we will talanoa with our very own, our very beautiful Miss Heilala, Siosi Anna Tamuepeau. She, you all know that the Miss Heilala is happening right now. Tonight's the crowning night. So we are very excited to talanoa with Siosi Anna to talk about her reign and, of course, the day that she passes on the crown. At 1:40, we will have talanoa with Shirley Beeman, Miss Heilala 1990, and Tesi Tolotao, Miss Heilala and Miss South Pacific 2007. They will all be live here for you in the kingdom. And then just after 2 o'clock, Michelle New, Miss Heilala 1993, the founder of the Miss Heilala alumni. We are very grateful for them to join us to talanoa about what is happening, what is trending, and also just the stories live from the Kingdom of Tonga. Malo, thank you so much for joining us as well, live in the studio from Aotearoa. We will play a song, and when we come back, it will be our Friday devotion, live from the Kingdom of Tonga.

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1: 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Pacific Days here with Galo. First time ever live from the Kingdom of Tonga. I am live at Broadcom Broadcasting, which is 81.1 FM at the moment. And I'm at Vikilani House on Taufa'aha Road, facing across Malaikula and also Basilika, live here in the Kingdom. Very grateful to God for the opportunity to do this, my 531 PI family, because it is the first time we have done it, not only at 531 PI, but also here on Broadcom Broadcasting. So if you're listening here in the Kingdom of Tonga, malo elele, si malo pito mo lava mai ke poro kalama he huatani, whaka fie fie tau feilo aki, whaka fie fie tau e tau maheni he aho falaite whaka ofo ofa ko eni. Now, we always start our Pacific Days with our Friday devotion. So our Friday devotion for today is a scripture from the Book of Psalm. Maho inga mau peke kamata ake tau polo kalama ko tope haki ilotu mwe whakawhetai. Psalm 133 verse 1. How good and pleasant it is when God's people live together in unity. You know, family is one of God's greatest gifts. It is not perfect, and there will be days filled with disagreements and busy schedules and challenges, but it is also where we experience love, encouragement, laughter, and lasting memories. When we choose to be present instead of distracted, when we choose to be thankful instead of frustrated, when we choose to be loving instead of impatient, we begin to see the joy that God has placed right in front of us. Every shared meal, every conversation, every talanoa, every hug, and every moment together is an opportunity to reflect His love. So treasure the people God has entrusted to you today, because these everyday moments often become tomorrow's most cherished memories. And you can ask God to help you see your family through His eyes and to fill your home with His peace, grace, and joy. And that is our Friday devotion live from the Kingdom of Tonga. And we are going to ask Malo to play a beautiful gospel to start off Pacific Day show. And don't forget, at 12:30, news in your Wangahauniwe trending with Lala Remanal Valabi from Radio Nukalofa. Nah.

Whakalofa lahi atu, malolona kai a koe, and whakawe lahi mahaki for joining us on Pacific Days with Galo and 531 PI live from the Kingdom of Tonga on Broadcom Broadcasting. That's 89.1 FM from Catalina and Makatohi. Whakafeta I tau maue aho whakakologo eni. It is a beautiful Friday. And I have to share with you, you know, this was a sort of an unplanned, spontaneous opportunity to be able to broadcast, the show live from the Kingdom of Tonga. But we are very grateful to Maka and Catalina Tohi for making this possible, and very grateful to Don Mann and all the managers at Pacific Media Network for making this possible as well. Now, at 12:30, news in Mangahau Niwe, but also at straight after that, it's our What's Trending in Tonga segment with Lala Valaby from Radio Nukalofa. But I have to share with you a funny story. So yesterday, I was invited, because at the moment, we are not only celebrating the Hey Lala Week celebrations, we have the crowning night of Miss Hey Lala 2026. And we are very grateful to have Sosiana Tamue Biao, our current Miss Hey Lala, joining us at 1 o'clock to dala noa about her reign. But also the bicentennial celebrations of 200 years of Lotu, of Christianity in the Kingdom of Tonga. It is currently happening right now. Full programs in the kingdom. So a lot of the people that we did ask to be on the show, they were not able to come in today. They will come in next Friday. But very grateful as well that I was invited to a table up there. And whakawhi mai au ki alo o Kaipola I he Kaipola koia atani mo hainite tau tukia me pia. And I loved it. It's been a while. I think the last time I went to a Kaipola was 30 years ago when I was a teenager. But to be able to experience that with my firstborn, who is 11 years old, was truly priceless. The food, the puakatunu, and mind you, this was breakfast. 9:30 in the morning, Tongan breakfast, puakatunu, paka, uo, lobster, crab, ma solo, all the seafood, all the Tongan carbs, and the puakatunu. Right there on the table. And my son said, Mom, isn't this is supposed to be breakfast? I said, yes, this is what you call Tongan breakfast, my darling. And he replied, that's a lot of calories, Mom. You should be careful what you're eating today. And I said, you know what, my son, I'm currently on holiday and I'm going to eat all the food I want to eat. And when we go back to Aotearoa, then we will go back to our normal healthy meal. But right now, when you're in the Kingdom of Tonga, you eat whatever food they put on the table for you to enjoy. Whakamalo lahi apito kia mo tolu kotoa, ngahi mea kai whakao fo ofa. It's just amazing to see the love and the sacrifice that our people do for not only for our faith, for the king and country. And I'm very grateful to be here and to be able to experience it with my tamariki. The time now is coming up to 1:20. Remember coming up at 12:30 New Zealand time. But more music will be played from Maloa live in Auckland. And you're listening to 531 PI from the Kingdom of Tonga.

0: together. Lava, whakalofalahi atu, nisa buravinaka, vinaka nasema tiko mai. You are listening to Pacific Days with Galo on 531 PI, live from the Kingdom of Tonga at 89 Letio Valohi. 12.5 FM for this wonderful opportunity for PMN, Pacific Media Network, and not only Broadcom broadcasting live in the Kingdom of Tonga. Now, coming up in 2 minutes, it is news in Whangahauniwe. And straight after that, it is our first Talanoa, What's Trending in Tonga with Lala from Radio Nuku'alofa. A lot of you, if you're on social media, you will see a lot of Lala and Felipe's videos online. So we are very happy to hear his thoughts. And I know there's a lot happening. There's a lot trending right now, not only from the Miss Hey Lala 2026 pre-pageant, Hey Lala talent, sarong and island creation, but also a lot happening as well when it comes to celebration 200 years of Christianity in the Kingdom of Tonga. You know, the thing that I love the most, and I'll be honest here, I sit there and I watch people, you know, when you sit at the Kaibola, not only people that, you know, travel all the way from the diaspora, they travel from overseas to come and be part of the celebrations. But you see a lot of local people, you know, standing in line to enjoy the feast in the morning, lunchtime, and also in the evening. And I love that. Nobody tells anyone to go away. Everyone is invited. Everyone is in just to sit at the table. And that part I am very proud of. And shout out to everyone in the kingdom for your sacrifice. It's a beautiful sacrifice, but everyone else is fed in the kingdom for a whole week. And that makes me very happy indeed. It is 1:30 now, taha tonoa in Tonga, but 12:30 New Zealand, and we go now to Malo for news in your Whangahauniwe. Whakalofalahi atu, live from the Kingdom of Tonga.
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0: Nisan Bulabinaka, Fakalofalahiatu, Talofalava, Malo Elele. And welcome back to Pacific Days with Galo on 531 PI, live from the Kingdom of Tonga. Now, it's time for our What's Trending segment, and we usually do this with our PMN, multimedia journalist, Atutahi Potakadus. But today, we are turning our spotlight to the airwaves of the Kingdom, and I'm absolutely thrilled to welcome a very special guest to the studio to do our What's Trending. He is a familiar voice, an amazing broadcaster, and a cornerstone of media right here in Tonga. Please welcome to Pacific Days, the heart behind Radio Nukalofa, Walu Walu Boyonyono Efa Ema. Lala is here to join us on the show. Lala, malo mo si lava mai ki ta polo kalama.
1: Wow, that's the, probably the best intro. That's the probably...
0: Should I put this on?
2: Yeah,
0: I think
2: that's
0: so.
2: Probably the... Is it on?
0: Yes, it is
2: okay.
0: On.
2: Wow, Carla, that's probably the best intro I've ever had. Yeah, what a good intro. Yeah.
0: Well, the good thing about being having a good intro is having a good person.
2: Okay.
0: So luckily for you, you're pretty good. Everyone knows Lala. Everybody wanted Lala to do What's Trending. Now, What's Trending is usually what is happening, what is popular, what is going viral here in the Kingdom.
2: Yeah.
0: And you are the best person to share that with us.
2: What's Trending here in Tonga, Carla, is... church conference has been trending for many reasons. Yeah, so there's a church conference trending of the amount of food that we all eat, and it's on the table. It's trending sometimes negatively with the amount of people complaining about the responsibility or they get to cook these foods. Yeah,
0: I have to say I really love just reading your daily thoughts on social media. And you did mention like how people were kind of complaining about, is it, do people volunteer?
2: No, so you get given it, but you can say no.
0: Okay.
2: But come on.
0: We
2: can't say no to the church.
0: Yeah.
2: So they get the, like somebody gets four tables to make food for.
0: That's a lot
2: and
0: of
2: then,
0: tables.
2: So the complaint starts from making the food, and I've been hearing at the end of where everyone eats and everyone's gone, then they complain within the family, I spend more than you, you spend less. So that's what's trending right now. Not just the church conference, but the inner complainings that's happening.
0: I did mention earlier to our 531 audience, that I did go to the Kaibola. I went twice. I went on Sunday to help my brother's table. And then I went again yesterday. But what I noticed is that people... you know, Lotu doesn't finish till 11 on Sunday.
2: Yeah.
0: But people
2: you went
0: already,
2: to the Lotu though?
0: No, I was helping out my brother's table.
2: Don't go to the Lotu, but go straight to the Kaipola. Eh, Maria Tama.
0: Kataki, go have a la. We forget Kaipola. Mahinga Lotu, Mahinga Kaipola. But I remember I saw that people were already lining up at 10 o'clock.
2: Yes, yes.
0: So that is a very Tongan local thing people do?
2: Yeah, lining up, not just lining up for the food, but there's traffic. What I did hear about what you just said is the people from overseas, like yourself, have come to Tonga and they wanted the over here, or I call them over here, but then I'm saying locals, but they wanted the over here to be like, give it to them first, like priority should go to the overseas. But the problem is, when they come all dressed up, our over here is all dressed up, we can't tell the difference. Which one's the local, which one's the overseas? Because they, you know,
0: I have
2: us
0: to say,
2: Tongans, we know how to dress.
0: I have to say that over here, but it is such a joy to watch, though. Like, I feel it's a very Tongan thing, only in Tonga. Only in South Auckland, or only in Māngere. Now, I know that social Miss Helala is on.
2: Yes.
0: And you mentioned that's trending at the moment.
2: Yes.
0: You want to tell her more.
2: So Miss Helala is on the Miss that I know that's trending the most because she's the most popular is Miss Ewa.
0: Yes. My favorite, to be honest.
2: What we've been watching that she's been her authentic self.
0: Yeah.
2: I saw a video. This is one of my favorite Miss Ewa video.
0: Yeah.
2: She was finding fuhi manioke. And you can hear someone going, hey, hurry up, get out, get Missy. And I can hear Miss A was like, I have for money, okay, get out, for a tau, get mother, send it, Missy. But that sort of stuff, eh?
0: Yeah.
2: And on her talent, she's on a real barrel. There's a guy pushing on a real barrel. But even though it is trending for positive reasons, you know, that you get all the Miss from overseas, they're doing well, the talent has been different.
0: Yes.
2: We had one Miss that was. representing her going to the Navy.
0: Yes,
2: one Miss did a ballet.
0: Yeah.
2: And that's all the positive. The negative yeah. is the social media cyberbullying that's going to be happening. Yeah. So I know tonight is the crowning.
0: Yes.
2: So the message that should go out to all the people, whether you're a family member of a Miss, a friend of a Miss, or a strong supporter of a Miss, and your Miss don't win, please don't cyberbully the Miss that's won.
0: Yeah.
2: So every I go yeah, taone fiha mesi taba pasia beta Miss igu na igu na. But go le bege. Yeah, just to accept it. Yeah.
0: I also saw that a lot of I guess in a way, you know, you want to, like what you said, Lala, the positive is amazing.
2: Yeah.
0: But I think at the moment, the most, what people are talking more about is what happened in the pre-pageant interview.
2: Oh, yes.
0: Is that something that is very normal that happens in Tonga? Just let me say, Lala?
2: Oh, what's normal is the judges do ask the question.
0: Yeah.
2: I'm not sure. I think that might be a Tongan thing because I watched Miss Universe and I see Steve Harvey is the one asking the question. So I'm not sure if it might be a Tongan thing where the judge asks the question. The bit of what happened, you can have your debates on how you feel that should have happened, not happened. Mm. But however way you feel about that.
0: Yeah.
2: My feeling towards it is, if you are going to have a disagreement, me and you have a disagreement, I post something about our disagreement, but you should always use respectful language about what I'm going to post about you to disagree with you. Because you have a mom, you have a dad, you have grandparents, brothers, sisters, you have a family, you have a village supporting you. Yeah. Same as me, I have a village supporting me, and it would hurt every single one of them. And it, you know, it's just not. So we can disagree. Yeah. So my feelings was whether you agree with the judge that interrupted or you agree with the young miss that got interrupted, I'm sure we can all disagree using appropriate language, because money, I heard some swear words. It's never been openly said, whether you're just at home in a living room or hanging out with your friends.
0: Yeah.
2: And then to have this platform, and there's one thing I want to touch on social media, and I know being on radio and being on social media, like yourself, you're always posting. You are vulnerable to people saying stuff about you. But this is what I wanted to say about that. It is this institution called social media. It gives the minority the loudest voice. So if you're being cyberbullied right now or you're being attacked, just remember that that's not the feeling of the majority. And I've been around Tonga. I've gone overseas and met Tongans around the world and people. That people are generally just kind, nice people. And then you take like this little institution that we've all kind of like addicted to it. And then you say, oh man, these people are attacking me. It's not the whole world. It's not all of the kingdom.
0: Yeah.
2: It's just a minority that disagree with you and use these foul language.
0: Oh, I absolutely agree with you, Lala. And the great thing about, I think one of the wonderful things about social media, I think majority, 90%, it's positive, encouragement for you. It's only like one or two people that gets you down.
2: Get you down
0: and it's very important what you said. You don't have to dwell on it. You don't have to think about it. Just let it go.
2: No.
0: And because that's not, in a way, that's not even real life. And I love that. That's great encouragement.
2: And it's just our nature. Me and you can sit here and I'll be going, Galo, you're this, you're amazing at your job and you're doing so good and all of that. And then one guy is like, no. You see a whole list of positive and that one negative, it kills like...
0: Yeah, it does. Because we're human, human nature.
2: Yeah,
0: of course it's going to kill your vibe.
2: Yeah.
0: But I love what you said. Don't let it dwell on you. You just let it go or just block.
2: Yeah.
0: I usually just block them.
2: Yeah. But it is hard.
0: It is
2: hard to let go. Yeah. It is hard. I've been there where you're like, I'm better than this. And then you find out you're in the... typing away and getting angry.
0: Now, Lala's beautiful. beautiful wife, Kate, is my family.
2: Yes, yes.
0: So I want to say shout out to Kate. Who is her favorite contestant this year?
2: Oh, she likes the SNS.
0: Oh, SNS.
2: She likes the Miss SNS. Yeah.
0: She's really good.
2: Yeah.
0: I know they are, besides Miss Ewa, Miss Vava'o, love them very much. But I do know Miss SNS is Masani. They're in Suliana's Academy.
2: Yes, yes, yes, yes.
0: I just, you know, as a former Bollywood dancer and Pacific dancer, I have to say, watching them perform on the talent night was outstanding because they're local.
2: Yeah,
0: they grew up here. Itonga, whakaofa'ofa in na lea, whakaofa'ofa in na vahe. But to see them perform live, I'm like, wow, that's amazing to see the amount of talent and creativity that we have here in Tonga. And I know your wife was in Suliana's Academy too.
2: My older sister, Jennifer, she's ancient now. So I think she must be like, she must be like close to like 50, I think. but she was one of the dancers for Suliana. That's how long Suliana's been doing it. And then Fee now is taking it over. So having a teacher like Suliana, what I'm hearing from both Jennifer and Kate is it built confidence and I'm sure it did it to you.
0: With your Radio Nukualofa audience, who is their favorite? Ewa or Vava'o?
2: Ewa. And I think Lippe has a lot to do with that.
0: She is amazing. What I love about Miss Ewa, I guess she demonstrates the, you know, a real Tongan life.
2: I'm going to
0: from Matalagoi Kauke Manioke, from Stacey on Heilala Talent Night. She was talking about what she does every day. My kids loved it because they were crying out, why is that poor man getting beaten on the... And I said, oh, apparently that's a chicken in Ewa. And she's demonstrating how she, you know, how she has to kill the chicken to eat the chicken. That part they really, really loved.
2: Yeah.
0: And I love the part that she portrays about our Tongan culture and our Tongan way of life.
2: I love it how the kids are so innocent.
0: They
2: didn't know the show, but they see a man getting beaten up, and
0: that's the part they were talking about violence, and I said no, violence is just an act. This is so good. So we've got all these training. Just to wrap up before you go, what is your favorite part of what's trending in the kingdom at the moment?
2: My favorite part of what's trending in the kingdom has to be the conference.
0: Yeah,
2: I really enjoy it. I had to go over there. I'm Catholic.
0: Okay.
2: I have nothing to do with the conference, and I'm not in. But my mother-in-law she's Wesleyan at the U, and so she sent to me. I need you to come and put up a tent for me and all that. So I'm putting up the tent. Everyone's like, "What are you doing here? What are you doing here?" But having said all of that, walking around when I was doing the tent, I love the whole thing. I love the culture behind the conference. I love the procedure that they have to go through. I love how people are. I say what I said about how people complain, but people are so happy to do it. They love it. They will go out of their way to make sure that their table is 100% ready and beautiful, delicious food to feed other people. That in itself, whether you're
0: amazing.
2: A member of the church, of the Western church or not, or part of this whole culture of conference, you're making food for strangers to just come. And when I was walking around, I had like 3-4 tents. La la la la la. How kai? La la la.
0: So
2: how kai?
0: Good, eh?
2: That in itself, and it was just beautiful to watch. So, what's trending is my favorite. This has to be the church conference.
0: Thank you. And also, I just wanted to ask as well, because you're very popular on social media. I really love your updates. I remember one person was saying, so, you know, when you post up what people tell you, they are real people.
2: They are real people.
0: Because there are people saying, Lala's just making this up.
2: I have to say this, though. I do twist it.
0: Oh, you do?
2: I do twist but the conversation is real.
0: You know how to twist it in a way
2: to make it that people are reading it. But it's real people telling me, you're fine. And I know every radio person here in Tonga, one of the guys that taught me how to speak on radio is Siasi Lavaka. I know he gets it as well. Wherever you walk, people just automatically come to you like I'm a therapist to them. It's like, la la, this happened to me, and can you do this? And then I would say, go to the police, because that's nothing to do with the radio. Yeah. But yeah,
0: but, so but because they feel connected with you on air, so, it's a way for them to like a therapist.
2: Yeah, and only that they hear us every morning.
0: Exactly.
2: So they think they know us in a way where it's like I'm a brother. Yeah. I mean, if they're younger, I'm an uncle. Yeah. So they have this closeness, and I'm sure you get it with radio. And I'm sure John Bulu gets it. Yeah.
0: Yes.
2: So you wherever you walk around, people just sing. I hear him every morning. Mm. I know him. I get it when I come to New Zealand, and I went to Australia, to China, met some
0: Tongans
2: that they knew me from there, but they feel like a
0: connection
2: because of just hearing us or watching with social media, man. Yeah.
0: What is your for our 531 PI audience been following you as well?
2: on Facebook is Raminal Vallabh. On Instagram is LA2Bai, and that pretty much those two is the...
0: It's Lala from Radio Nukalofa, live from the Kingdom of Tonga, what's trending in the kingdom. Lala fa malola he opito lava mai. I look forward to next Friday to see what's trending in Tonga. Yeah, hopefully something other than cyberbullying.
2: Something other than cyberbullying. I'm hoping. I'm hoping that we'll talk next Friday and we didn't see any cyberbullying.
0: That's
2: the hope.
0: That would be great.
2: Yeah, please. let's do that.
0: That would be amazing. God bless you, Lala. And I'll see you. Always a pleasure to have you on the show. Malo pito lava mai.
2: Ofatu.
0: Ofatu. That is Lala from Radio Nukalofa. And remember, we are live from 89.1 Broadcom broadcasting in the Kingdom of Tonga. We'll go back to Malo for more music. And then next, we're going to talanoa with our current Miss Hey Lala, Siosi Anna Taumoepeau, about her reign. And, she's going to hand over the crown tonight, crowning night of Miss Hey Lala. Live in the kingdom tonight. Ofalahi Atu from the Kingdom of Tonga.
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0: Nisan Bulavinaka, whakalofalahi atu malolo na kai ako in whakawelahi for joining us on 5:31 PI Pacific Days with Galo, live from the Kingdom of Tonga, first ever broadcasting live from the Kingdom, and we are very grateful to Pacific Media Network and Maka and Catalina Tohi from Broadcom Broadcasting FM. It is 89.1 FM, and remember, the time now in the Kingdom, 2 o'clock. The time now in Aotearoa, New Zealand, it is 1 o'clock. And we are very grateful because very soon we are going to Talanoa with our current beautiful Miss Heilala, Siosi Anna Taumuepeau. Tonight, Tonga will crown a new cultural ambassador, marking the end of a truly historic chapter for Miss Heilala. And we are very grateful that very, very soon we will Talanoa with Miss Heilala 2025, Siosi Anna Taumuepeau, about her legacy, but also her reign and what it has been like in the Kingdom of Tonga. So that is coming up very soon. We'll go back to Malo for more musika. And thank you so much for joining us live in the Kingdom of Tonga, 5:31 PI and Broadcom Broadcasting, Valuhiva Pointaha FM.
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0: Hi, bringing our Pacific people together. Thank you so much for joining us on the show. Now, remember, we were supposed to Talanoa with the very lovely, very beautiful Siosiana Tawebeau, our current Miss Heilala 2025. But we just got word from her. The rehearsal and the fitting went over time, and she is unable to join us today. Hopefully, we will book her for next Friday. In the meantime, I have some special people in the studio, which I would love to introduce to you, Aotearoa, our 531 PI family. We have our koe tautupu eni atonga, Vai mo ui pahulu, Bamushon Bartolo, and they join us now for our talanoa. Malo elele, boys, welcome to the show.
1: Hey, thanks for having us here on the show.
2: Yeah, thank you so much.
0: Now, I always love to start with names. Vaimu'ui, we'll start with you. Tell us a little bit more about yourself and the villages that you're from in the Kingdom of Tonga.
1: Oh, thanks for having me here. I'm a student. I'm currently a student. I'll just give you an introduction of who I am. My name is... I am currently a student studying in university. Mm-hmm. So what I do is I study about technology, especially since I hear advice from my parents telling me about technology nowadays is growing rapidly. So we should like catch up with studying technology since they didn't get to study about it. So we should study. So I think it's a great thing that I'm currently studying IT in here in the Kingdom of Tonga.
0: Lovely.
1: Yeah. Okay.
0: Malo vai mui. Sean Patolo, yeah. Tell us about a little bit more about yourself and the villages you're from as well.
2: Well, my name is Sean Patolo. I come from Havelu. I'm a TNU student and I'm currently studying being a journalist. So I took up the opportunity to be a radio host here at 89.1 FM.
0: Nice.
2: Yeah.
0: Okay, first to you know, what inspired you to pursue it?
2: Ooh, I honestly just took the opportunity to experience, I wanted to experience traveling more. So I looked up all sorts of jobs that could give me that opportunity. And plus, I'm pretty decent at writing and coming up with stories. And I think... Even so, academics wise, but I was always good at storytelling. So I thought maybe I can put that use.
0: Yeah.
2: And journalism seemed to fit.
0: Storytelling is such a huge part of our culture.
2: Yeah.
0: So I think it was perfect for you as well to join. Vaimu'ui, can you share about why you're pursuing what you're currently pursuing?
1: So I'm currently studying IT at TNU.
0: Oh yeah, I go TNU, go Tonga National University here in Tonga.
1: TNU really has this environment of really engaging with the students. They really had this way of connecting with the youth members. I didn't really much get this feeling growing up, but I did get that at TNU. And also, I wanted to study IT as well at the same time. So I really thought TNU was really the best place for me to study IT here in the Kingdom of Tonga. So yeah.
0: Now, do you run the youth show here on 89.1?
2: Yes, we take shifts.
0: How long have you started that?
2: We've started since what, January?
0: Wow.
2: Or even last year?
1: Yeah, we started in December last year.
0: And how was that go? How are you feeling the vibe?
2: Because it definitely builds up your confidence while talking. Like, even now when I'm speaking, this is not a good story.
0: I know. This is what I love about this. This was absolutely not planned, not part of the show, but obviously. Siosiana Tawebeau in studio. So I thought, you know what, Vaimu'ui and Sean would be perfect because they're young people and it's good to get this perspective from you. Your age group as well.
2: The age group of like the youth members, we definitely have a more wider perspective of like the youth members.
0: When it comes to young people, for a Tautupo here in Tonga, of being a young person, I guess, trying to study, trying to get a job, or just trying to make a living, make a life here in the kingdom? What would be the challenges for you?
2: Some kids don't go around that sort of feeling, and I literally grew up with that, like not really connecting with the culture wise. That's why I sort of moved back here, because I was living in New Zealand for a while. And then I'm like, well, I'm not really doing much in New Zealand, so I might as well just come back here and find my way around.
0: I love that you don't have a New Zealand accent. For example, people from South Auckland, you pick it up straight away.
1: Yeah,
0: you know what I mean?
1: True,
0: there is an accent.
1: Yeah.
0: I actually thought you were from Hawaii or...
2: No.
0: LA,
2: you just picked up a lot of the American accent from family members.
0: Family members.
2: Oh, yeah, family members. But everyone just keeps assuming. I swear I can prove it.
0: I have to say, I've only been here 6-7 days now.
2: Yeah.
0: I picked it up very clearly when you go around and you meet people. The American accent is very strong here in the kingdom.
2: Especially with our Mormon community, having certain accents.
0: No, I don't. Yeah. I don't think so either.
2: Yeah.
0: And I think it's nice if that's what you like. Go do it. Yeah, absolutely. If it works, it works. Vaimo'i, you were going
1: to... about accents. I really think it's just that something crazy that came across me is like, it's true when you said that in South Auckland, I used to live with my auntie in South Auckland, and it's kind of true. The youth members have like this certain accent.
0: Yes. And it's not just among Tongan people. It is all over, like Samoan.
1: Yeah, that's true.
0: Māori or Niueni, if they live in South Auckland, there
1: is... I'm just going off topic here. I remember the first time I went to New Zealand, I went to... my first school was in Otahu College.
0: Oh, yeah, Otahu.
1: Yeah, and... the first time I spoke to... I went in me, and she was like, wow, you speak really good English. I'm like, wait, what does she mean?
0: She meant that you don't sound like all the other students. You actually sound like you speaking proper English. A very good compliment. Yeah. I want to ask, you know, there, you know, living in Aotearoa, we see a lot of news about ICE. Come across this, or is it something that it is very strong among he tautupu? Is it something that is a challenge, or is it a problem?
2: You definitely see that problem developing here, especially here in the Pacific. Like, I think Nandi, and it's definitely affecting the youth, especially with like. In the lower poverty, like, we've been not affected by that. We've never seen ICE.
1: We're clean.
2: Yeah, please don't assume.
0: I love that you're clean boys. So which is a very good thing. In Tonga, have you come across it though?
2: Yeah. Oh, here in Tonga.
0: Or heard of other young people?
2: Yes.
0: Yeah.
2: But. I try not to get involved. I'll just mind my own business and go about my way. But what about you, Ui? Oh, also, here in the studio, we just call him Ui. So, Vaimo Ui is not really... It's very formal.
0: Son or so?
1: Show.
0: No, it's a show.
1: What was the question?
0: No, he asked the question whether you have, come across it or heard about
1: of what's been going around.
0: So
1: in Tonga.
0: It is, yes.
1: Yeah. Especially like not only the youth members, but I heard a lot of crimes have been happening in Tonga regarding drugs as well, mm-hmm. youth members shouldn't try and get involved in. It's an obvious thing, but I really try to emphasize the thing that the youth members shouldn't get involved with drugs, especially since your youth is for building. Yeah, that's what I have to say.
0: One of the things that I find very common here in Tonga, when I'm talking about talent, I'm talking about, social media. There's a lot of Tongan influencers on social media, and a lot of them have amazing followers. People are now not doing the traditional go to university, study hard, you know, get a degree. Now more young people are getting into, finding out there are other ways to
2: This is a barber shop. Like, it's legit down the street. Small town cuts. They started up a social media and they've been growing ever since. And I think they even did a little interview with Tangi Tonga or some. Wow. Or they think they did like their own little interview and they posted on their social media. And they were just talking in Tongan and saying that, like, we just learned like how to cut hair and we've grown the business there. And I'm like, dang, I'm really proud of them. Yeah. So it's like, you can definitely tell that they're hustlers, that they're trying to find a better way to like go about life that's like beyond just university also.
0: That is amazing. Now, that's a talent that you have here. And so you can actually make a living. I know that there is a very famous Tongan hairstylist, Clint, and all of a sudden he decided to pack his bags and move all the way to Tonga. And now he's making, because he's making so much money, because a lot of women just love to do hair and makeup. Like I did before. I did this because I'm going to go to the crowning night tonight. That's why I really wanted to dress up really nicely for the crowning night. Yeah. But that's amazing that you do have the talent here in Tonga.
1: Oh, yeah, that's true. Also, like, I really do like the idea that people are using social media for growing not only their products, selling products. They also, like, try and get to know people. That's another way of, showing yourself to other people. You can go through social media, post yourself. Feel free to post yourself. It's the internet, after all. Like, feel free to, like, open up through social media. And it can be a way that can help the youth members one way or another. I think that's, I wanted to say.
0: Maimo'ui, Baholo and Atalanua. Before we wrap up Atalanua, what is something that you would like to share? Any advice that you would like to share for our young people today?
2: Honestly, you need to take pride and passion in what you do. Because finding something that you really, even now, when I was growing up, I did not know what I wanted to do. Yeah. Like I said, I was a struggling student, not really good grades. Mm. But as long as I found what I loved and I found it easy to do, I'm pride and passion in what you find and like enjoy. And even if people disagree with you and say you need to focus on academic studies, don't really try to listen to them. Try to follow your own little instincts. And even if it doesn't work out, well, you can always try.
0: Malo, Sean.
1: Yeah. Thank you, Sean. I'd like to just say a final saying that this might sound masculine in any way, like it may sound toxic, but I really do believe in hard work. If you work really, really hard, you don't skip it, you want to go. So that's just a little motivation from my part. Yeah.
0: Waimo'ui, Baholo and Sean Patolo. I thank you so much for that wonderful talent person, Tong Tupu, here in the Kingdom of Tonga. And I value your opinion. And I value your thoughts, and I thank you so much. And don't go away, because coming up at, it's 1:30 in Aotearoa. Right now, it is 2:25 here in the Kingdom. Coming up after news in your Ngangana Samoa. At at 1:30. We are going to 30 and the stunning Tersidolo, that of Miss Heilala and Miss South Pacific 2007. They're right outside the studio. We can see them. They are gorgeous. They are stunning. And we can't wait to hear their story live from the Kingdom of Makaurau. And in After News in Yongangana Samoa, we will tala noa with Shirley Beeman and Tesi Tolotao live. 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

Ni Sampura Vinaka, Vinaka Nasematiko Mai, Malo Elele, live from the Kingdom of Tonga, Pacific Days here with Galo on 5:31 p.m.

0: Anisam Buravinaka, Ma Loelelei, and welcome back to Pacific Days with Galo on 531 PI live from the Kingdom of Tonga. And we are very excited to talanoa with Shirley Beeman Philip and Tissi Tolutau Anai. Now, for decades, the Miss Hilala pageant has more than a celebration. It's a cornerstone of Tongan culture, leadership, and national pride. But what happens when the final wave is given and the spotlight fades and the crown is passed on? Well, today on Pacific Days, we are going to talanoa with two incredible eras of Tongan history. We are joined here in the kingdom by two phenomenal women who have carried the weight and the honor of the Hilala title, but around the world today. Representing that iconic race of the 90s, it is the very lovely Miss Hilala 1990, Shirley Beeman Philip. And I'm excited to have Miss Hilala and Miss South Pacific 2007, Tissi Tolutau Anai. Ladies, welcome to the show. And it's you both.
1: Thank you so much.
2: Thank you so much for having us.
0: Now, when you look back at the moment, you were crowned Miss Hilala, we'll start with you, Shirley. What is the very first memory or feeling flashes into your mind?
1: I remember being shocked. When my name was called.
0: Teenager at the time. Wow.
1: It was very surprising to me, to be honest. I was very shocked. Also, I think, yeah, how's that? Yeah, so I was very surprised. I thought I was going on holiday with my grandmother and my mom. I didn't even know I was going to be in the Miss Hilala pageant until the morning of. To me, but yeah, I was really surprised when they called my name. You know, there were so many beautiful women and they had so much to give. And so when they called my name, I really was surprised.
0: Beautifully. Everybody remembered you from that time, the Hahiva Hiva Noa. Tissi.
3: Same feelings. I think you know, when you come and you participate, coming here and going through the week and all of the experiences, it became so much more. And so that night is already full. For me, being an outsider or growing up in Hawaii, I was born in Tonga. We moved to Hawaii when I was 5. And for me, that I honestly can't really remember the feeling, I mean, what was going on, but I do remember the feeling of Japan for me and feeling so much more connected to Tonga after I had won.
0: Shirley, Percy in 2007, what do you think is the biggest difference in what was expected of a Miss Hilala then versus now?
1: Sure, that's such a good question. Question. 1990, I mean, 1000, a number. Mine is like a 19.
0: I love how you are so open about that. Absolutely. It's so good.
1: You know,
0: and inspirational.
1: Oh, thank you. The biggest thing I think is that in Tessie's, 2007 Tess? It's social media. Extra things for better or for worse. It's like a for better or for worse, right? Scrutiny. Everyone that has an opinion will just throw it out into the universe, whether it's silly things like the contestants' mental health, people who have national pride and want to pull for their country or their village or their place, and you're balancing all of these things. A magical thing, or whoever was there in the room is the person that experienced it. Mm-hmm. Who won? You would sit and listen to it. Everything's happening in real time now, mm-hmm. and that comes with good things and bad things, I think, and we have to navigate space. I think that's the biggest difference.
0: You know, in 2007, you did something truly extraordinary at Miss South Pacific. You swept all four major categories. Traditional aware it's a wrong talent and interview over and over again. What was going through your mind?
1: It's amazing.
0: I know. I mean, amazing.
1: Really amazing.
0: Damn, she's amazing.
3: Because it did, you know, when it was one category after the other, I kind of felt like, oh my gosh, you know, but... Now that I look back at it and I think attribute a lot of it to my upbringing in Hawaii, mm-hmm. you know, I grew up as a dancer. And so the stage is my home. That's right. I have a lot of mothers reach out to me and say, their daughters want to participate. What do you encourage or what's your advice for them? And honestly, for me, it was just being me. You just be you, and who likes you is gonna like you, you know? And so as a young contestant, that's all I knew how to be was, you just have to be Tessie. I engaged like me. I didn't act like I was anybody else but me. And so the judges like that. And so inside of who I was. And that's why I felt so comfortable. I get told that often, you look so comfortable up there. And it's truly, it is my home. That's where I feel the most comfortable. And so yeah.
0: You know, it's amazing since Islands. And when you look back at how the regional pageant has changed since your time, what do you think is the biggest shift in what it means to be a regional ambassador?
3: Shirley had shared, I think the social media presence in the pageants has really shifted it in many good ways. Some challenging ways, especially for the mountain that a lot of these girls have to climb, is it's not just the competition, it's also the live stream, it's also the comments, it's all under it all the time. And I remind these girls that I come in contact with, you have to enjoy the journey. This isn't a experience because you will never experience this again. You only compete once. Right. And so and that's the hard part. And that's where I feel the things. They have to be worried about being judged by a panel, but they also have to worry about what the public's outlook is of them. And so it takes a very strong girl, which they all are, and I'm so proud of them. People Absolutely. Do not understand the courage it takes knowing that. So I think that's the biggest shift, but I think all the girls just handle it so well.
1: Absolutely.
0: I would love both of you to answer this question. And I love that, you know, to South Pacific. But what do you think, both of you, is the secret ingredient a Miss Heilala needs if she wants to bring home the Miss Pacific Islands crown?
1: In Miss, they were called.
0: Did they have it at the time?
1: They did have it at the time, but I was 16 and going into my junior year of high school and couldn't come back. So I have to give credit, who was the first runner-up, she took the mantle. She carried she did the heavy lifting for both of us and went and represented Tonga. So sorry, I'm kind of
0: No, thank you for sharing. Yeah. That's a beautiful
1: thing. For me, one of the best things that happened was making friendships. You know, there's it's almost like you're forged in the fire together, you know, like what it is. So I've always said, I know I'm so thankful for Niamai for doing that. Presented beautifully and did very well, I might add. So it's a sisterhood, it's a friendships, and if I can just shout out our Heilala alumni for the first time. We are. I know Michelle's coming later, and she'll tell you more about that. But that is the reason why it was the sisterhood that's formed, and you get to see your sisters from your year as here. She just arrived yesterday. She was 89 and passed. You know, passed the crown to me, and I. So it's this feel, and you do, someone else helps you and you have thick skin, but a desire to do your very best and enjoy the journey, like you said, and you represent your family and your village and your community and your church and all of those takes. It doesn't matter who has the best sarong or who has the best this. That's the thing. Enjoy the journey. I 100% agree with you.
3: Yeah, and I agree with everything that Shirley said. I think to their roots. Oh, yeah. And so, you know, they have to do it on a platform in front of everyone.
0: Right. Oh, yeah.
3: And that's the challenge. And it's, and I think that's all it takes is to just be yourself, speak within your limits, show what your talents are, be confident in who you to be bigger and better. That's not always the case.
0: Yeah.
3: Who you are is enough. Okay. And that empowering the girls to feel that, I think, is the floor. Feel good about it and do it 100%.
0: Right. Beautiful messages, ladies. Thank you so much. My lot of people. Now, many people, the final wave. So this is for you both. What was the hardest part about transitioning back to normal life after your reign ended?
1: Communities in California and in the United States, and you know, my, like I said, did a lot of the heavy lifting for us here, which I will always be grateful for. Mm-hmm. But I think you say, great, someone else can go do this or someone else can go do that for a little while. Mm-hmm. But I think as Tongan women, and we know that our work is never done.
0: Yes.
1: So I'm going to be bold and say Tongan women are the backbone of this society. So
3: I think,
1: so I think, you know, it's a good training ground.
3: Yes.
1: And I just want to say, I think it's lovely that now we're getting to a point where many of the young women that want to join family and coming here for the first time, and this is their kind of segue into that. And I really like that. And they're getting a taste of it and they're loving it. You know, don't have any sleep, your feet hurt, you know, all of these things.
0: Oh, yeah.
1: But then at the end of it, you've made these beautiful friendships and you really get to see a slice of Tonga that you might not ever get to see. And that's what
3: Tonga, and I went straight back to college. And so that was a rude awakening. First of all, that I didn't have to wear buletaha. I didn't get me, and so it was a hard transition for me. I missed Tonga so much, but excuse me here
1: because Tessie actually stayed here and
0: yes,
1: lives here.
0: I know,
1: and so
0: that was because I know that I've. Few earlier girls,
3: she did.
0: Tessie, why did you choose that?
3: You know, I initially came to prepare for Miss South Pacific, and that was kind of the agreement. I would come and be a part of that preparation. But I started working at the Tourism Bureau, and I just loved the ladies there. Mm. And I thought, and I, growing up, we used to beg my dad, can we just stay and go to school here? And he was like, you're my responsibility. No one else's. You have to have mine to live in Tonga. And so this, I realized this is my opportunity. To live here. And it was honestly one of adjustments, a lot of sacrifices from my family, but truly one of the greatest years, and really was kind of the cherry on top of the whole experience. And so I to go back to America and go back to college and have to do schoolwork and all of that. But you know, I love coming to you know, the engagement of seeing everybody, and there's just no place like Tonga.
1: Absolutely.
0: I know that you told me earlier you're old, and let me tell you, I don't understand how this. You look so
3: it's
0: good.
3: There.
0: You look amazing. someone just had a one-year-old. Would you want...
3: Oh, absolutely. I have major mom guilt being here without them right now.
0: I know. But... I was going to ask you.
3: Yes, if I didn't have to sew, I brought them this time. But, you know, my girls, they love to dance. Mm-hmm. We've lived on the East Coast. We've moved a lot on our own. Yeah. And just recently moving back to the Bay, we've been able to go to church with the Tongans and go to the activities and the events. And my kids just thrive.
2: These are my people.
0: I know.
2: And so it's... I love seeing that connection for them at a young age. And so it's a beautiful thing.
0: I think it's a beautiful
4: thing. The Mafana.
0: I love the Mafana. Now, it's Siosi Anna and her mom are the first a mother and daughter to win Miss Ashwenki and Wimwana Ashwenki. Yes. First Miss Samoa and also Miss Pacific Islands. Yeah. Do you think that could be a possibility with your daughter or any of your daughters?
4: Yes. I'm going to call it here and now.
0: I know. That's what I
4: want to say. I said it here first.
0: We're going to call it. Yes. Right.
3: Well, I married a Samoan, so we're going to have to battle out between Miss Tonga and Miss Samoa.
0: No. We're just going to tell them no.
3: I'm going to claim one girl. She has like red hair. And she's porcelain. Wow. She's so fair. But she is my Tongan. And through and through. Yeah, that girl will guide my eater. And so I always tell her, oh, faga, oh, fa, she's so palangi looking, but she is my Tongan.
0: She's the real Tongan.
3: And I actually came in 2009, did Miss South Pacific here in Tonga, Miss Pacific Island, excuse me, in Tonga. And so she tells everyone. I went to Tonga. Do I get to go again?
0: Aww,
3: I said, oh,
0: really
3: sorry.
0: Well, but like what Shirley said, she called it. We're going to pray for it, right? We're going to pray for it because we want to see Tonga. Now, I guess we'll still have time. Now, I know that you're also here for an amazing reunion with the Miss Hay London. And how excited are you to be a part of this?
1: Excitement on a 1 to 10 is probably a 10 for me. We're excited about it. It's the first time we've ever done it. I'm excited. We have a beautiful team of women here in Tonga, and then a lot of people are coming from overseas, and so it's exciting. What we're going to do is we wanted to, first of all, have time to feohi and get together and enjoy, catch up. Yeah. Because you come to the pageant, you meet people, and this person lives in the States, and then this one lives in Hawaii, and that's the only time you have together. So then you come back for something like this, and oh my goodness, I haven't seen you in 20 years, or the magic of that. And then secondly, we're going to do some community service, because that's exciting for us, and that's what gives us life and moves us. So we went to Ward and Alunga. Mm-hmm. So we're going to try to touch those places and visit our brothers and sisters and children there. And then, so
0: beautiful.
1: That's what we're looking forward to doing.
0: Before we wrap up with the last question, just want to ask you, Shirley, what was it like for you? That beautiful dance. What was it like for you to be on that stage and to look out into the crowd compared to when you were 16 years old?
1: Yes. It was different. Well, first of all, it's really nice being on stage with the youngins.
0: Yes. And, you know, they keep you young, don't they?
1: They keep me young and they keep me honest. And like you're trying. The wrong way, your hands are supposed to be over here, and I'm close to them, and you know, outside of this week in Tonga. So it's an absolute pleasure for me and an honor to be there and, you know, be asked to come. I'm grateful for that, but it's a wonderful feeling. And because we live in another country and don't live here in Tonga, it's just magical to come back to Tonga and be here. It's a wonderful.
0: Yes, wrap up our time. For young Tongan women, listening and watching this today who might want to follow in your, but in leadership as well? What is the most important piece of advice you can give them?
1: In leadership? Well, I like what Tessie said about being an individual and live your truth and be yourself always. Be a light in the room if you can. I would also just, because we're here in Durham and it keeps you deeply rooted, I was raised by my tongue and grandma. Mom's mom, and she taught us, even though we grew up in another country, how to speak tongue. And but I don't know how in my life and not understand what's happening around me or what I'm supposed to be doing. So coming to Tonga for me is like I feel my grandmother so close, and it keeps the generations connected and cemented. I'm sorry, that's no, extremely...
0: Don't be sorry, no. Don't be sorry. This is what we love about live.
1: Yeah,
0: live show.
1: About leadership is being maybe just something that can anchor you in your home. And I think the home is the most important place. You learn all the important things. More Tongans live outside of Tonga than in Tonga, right? So no matter where you live, the way we act is always going to be Tongan. Because that's how we were raised.
3: Just piggyback off of what Shirley said. I agree. First of all, it's just do it. That's the hard part for us sometimes. Yeah. We let everything get, do it. If you have the passion for it, do it. It might not make sense right now. I read a book that said the first action of having a success, not just do it. And so I tell the girls, just do it. Sign yourself up for it and then figure it all out later.
1: Fail, get back up and do it.
3: And I'm seeing a lot of the women that I grew up looking up to. Mm-hmm. And Shirley has always been one of those because she's fluent in English. She's fluent. And she's always been this aspiration because I grew up in a mixed home. You know, my father chose not to speak Tongan to us because he wanted us. To be scholar, and he might change it now because I wish I would have just talked to them. They would have been fine. But because I lived with his sister, my auntie, that's how I was in. And it's a challenge for me as well. I'm still ma to respond in Tongan, but I'm so grateful that I can understand for the most part.
1: Absolutely.
3: But I think we look into is making that connection with the language and being Tongan.
1: Thank you.
0: Tessie and Shirley, you have no idea what an honor it is for me. I love, love, love what you both stand for. Not only for the young Hafikasi young girls, but for every Tongan girl. It is, I mean, they all, Talent Night, Shirley, they have fallen in love with you too.
1: Yes.
0: And it was so beautiful to hear you, what you shared. On stage and the mafana that you both shared.
1: Thank you.
0: God bless you with your work tonight. I'll see you there tonight.
1: Great.
0: But also with the weekend.
1: Great.
0: With the...
1: Talk about your experience.
0: I will have to tell... I know there's a family thing going, but I will have to... I might just have to run over... one day.
1: We'll love it.
0: But we'd love to.
3: Having us.
0: That is Shirley Beeman-Philip, Tessie Tolutau Anai, live from the Kingdom of Tonga. Not only on 5:31 p.m. on broadcasting, and remember, you can listen online as well on broadcomfm.com. Tune And now we have news. Oh, news now. Almost 3 o'clock here in the Kingdom of Tonga. 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

0: Ava, I'm Atitahi Pōtaka. News, this is your news. Legislation preventing lawsuits against companies for climate-changing emissions under tort law has passed its first reading in Parliament. It would stop climate activist Mike Smith's lawsuit against New Zealand's biggest emitters, which the Supreme Court had agreed could be heard. When announcing plans for the law change, Justice Minister Paul Goldsmith argued that with the emissions trading scheme in place, companies already had legal climate requirements to comply with.
1: The bill clarifies the law to ensure that there is certainty around climate change obligations of New Zealand businesses. It also ensures our response to climate change is managed by Parliament and the Executive at a national level rather than on a case-by-case basis through the courts.
0: New Zealand's Fisheries Minister is confident the US Pacific Tuna Treaty negotiations with the Fisheries Forum Agency has had positive outcomes. A high-powered US delegation has been part of the Foreign Fisheries Committee ministerial meeting in Wellington with ministers from 16 Pacific nations and territories discussing some of the region's biggest fishery challenges. A key focus was the future of the long-running US Fisheries Treaty, which provides economic benefits to Pacific countries in return for access to tuna fisheries. Shane Jones says the US Tuna Treaty provides significant returns for Pacific nations.
2: A fairly high-powered delegation was in town, engaging and negotiating with the FFA. Well, there's a positive relationship there. They allocate about $60 million on a regular basis, and their tuna fleet is active, but more in the eastern Pacific.
0: The Northern Marianas Governor David Apatang is advising residents of Saipan, Tinian and Rota to stay up to date with forecasts as Tropical Storm Bavi approaches. An update in the early hours of this morning from the CNMI's Warning Centre says satellite imagery shows Bavi as a very broad, strengthening storm forecast to become a typhoon within the next day. Bavi could potentially pass anywhere from south of Guam to north of Anatahan in the north of CNMI, and there will be adjustments to the forecast track. Tropical storm conditions are possible on Sunday night for Saipan, Tinian and Rota, with typhoon conditions possible on Monday. A former New Zealand High Commissioner to Kiribati has been appointed administrator for Tokelau. Foreign Minister Winston Peters says Andre van der Walt will oversee New Zealand's support for Tokelau's development, namely strengthening resilience to climate change. The administrator is also in charge of service delivery and supporting the education, health, transport and renewable energy sectors. Work is ongoing to make Tokelau's energy profile up to 90% renewable by the end of the year. Eight players of Pasifika heritage have been named in the All Blacks match day 23 to battle France at One New Zealand Stadium in Christchurch on Saturday. Captain Adi Savia, who is of Samoan heritage, leads the pack in what is a historic game for the team's Pacific connection in their opening Nations Championship game of 2026. All Blacks head coach David Rennie is Cook Islands heritage, though through his mother and one of his assistants, Fa'alongo Tsana Umanga, of course, Samoan origin. Savia is joined by Peter Lakai and Caleb Clark in the starting lineup in the All Blacks' first test at the new Christchurch venue. On the bench are Asafo Aumua, Xavier Numia, Patrick Buipulotu and Wallace Sititi and Fehi Finianga Nofo. That is your news. For more news and sports, go to pmn.co.nz.

0: This is the Kara effect. 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
1: Kia ora, Aotearoa. Good news. 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
1: Talofalava, Nisam Purabinak. Maloelelei and welcome from the Kingdom of Tonga. Now, at a time now in Aotearoa, it is 2:08, but it is currently in the Kingdom, it's 3:08. And we are very excited to be, you know, live from the Kingdom on Let The All 89.1 Broadcom Broadcasting. Now, in the Kingdom of Tonga, the title of Miss Heilala, it carries a deep weight of today, understands that responsibility immediately. In 1993, she was crowned Miss Heilala, capturing the heart of the nation. Even myself, as a child, I remembered her crowning very much. But her legacy didn't stop when her reign ended. Recognizing the immense power of collective sisterhood, she went on to found the first ever Miss Heilala Alumni Network, uniting decades of Tongan queens to mentor, to Kate and to lead the next generation Pacific Days with the very lovely and very inspiring Michelle New. Michelle, welcome to the show. Malo au pito hosi lava mai ke tau polo kalama. Oh yes, right here. Yeah, that's okay. That's okay. I believe it's fine. Oh, it's true. Great. Perfect. Now, I still remember Michelle when they had to sit here very excited inside to see one of my inspirational idols for Miss Heilala. But first, Michelle, tell us more about yourself and the villages you come from.
2: In with a warm welcome, very appreciative and very blessed to be here. My father is Lucky New. He's from Nukunuku, where his parents are from. My grandmother, his mom, is from the Wolfgram family, and she's from Baini and Yotoptapu. Her father is from Britain, so I have British, Scottish, and a bit of Irish.
1: I did tell you earlier, we were talking last night, that your sister, Diane, we went to Sing Tonga Side School together.
2: Yes.
1: So for me, it is quite, this is such a lovely little reunion as well. So Michelle, Hosi, Lava Maike Polo Kalama. But can you share first, what was the exact moment when you realized that you had to form, see that needed to be filled when you wanted to, you know, create it?
2: Okay.

0: Pacific Islands pageantry, and I was attending the pageantry there in the Solomon Islands.
1: Yes, with Rachel.
0: Yes, yes. Rachel Goodenbale.
1: Goodenbale.
0: My family and I were living in the Solomon Islands. We knew that the Tonga team were coming with Rachel and Tonga. And I reached out to one of my school friends that we went to school together with, the current CEO of tourism, and she connected liaise from there onwards in support of Miss Tonga and her team. When we went to the final night, where the judge finally also to the world what they were witnessing, and then there was a follow-up of reporting, investigations, and so on. When it was confirmed to me that there was I came to Tonga. This was July last year, I believe. July, August. And I met with the CEO then, William Itakau. I met with Desa Fifita Tutupo. And we were discussed. My question was, when you ask the girls to come, when you advertise and you create this space for women to come and put their lives on, how are you looking after them? What protections or safeguards do you have for the women? Because they're putting this platform, and because it's different from my age, there should be some further safety precautions put there. And they were both highly supportive. They agreed with every proposal that I put forward. So I said, it's just from that first discussion that I knew that I was not enough. I was not enough to come and stand up for Rachel or for any future contestant. There needed to be more than one person sitting there in the room. And so I think it was Deso who recommended, why don't you call all of the former Miss Heilala girls? I walked away and I said, I would rather invite all of my sisters in the Miss Heilala, in the time pageantry of Tonga. From the beginning we have together, the stronger the voice will be when we have to put forward our proposals on all the issues that we believe should be addressed in the pageantry of transparency to other wonderful, more wonderful missions.
1: And I think I commend you, and I think it's amazing that you saw that need and you acted on it. As I guess a lot of people would see it, but just, you know, not my problem and walk away. But I really admire your passion. You decided that, yeah, I have to do this, and you did it. Now, we all know that pageants, the Alumni Network, you know, reshaped that narrative into one of lifelong sisterhood and mutual support.
0: That's an excellent question, and I love highly and fiercely competitive. The families that come with every contestant to the platform, they're all competing, right? Unlike me, I was not a competitor in my year. I was just going to be supporting the Heilala pageant and in obedience to my elders and so on. But as coming to the alumni, as I mentioned in my speech on the orientation day, I said to the contestants, every year there will only be 2 weeks where you, and in that lifetime voluntary membership, we're not about competition. We're about unity, sisterhood, mentoring, advocating for women that are in the pageant and even outside of the pageant, whichever we have objectives. We have a constitution. We're incorporated already and we're moving. I believe in the right direction, focusing on saving the life of a baby critically ill. We are also supporting those at the Alonga, and it's a wonderful project that we're
1: I do love Michelle, that, you know, that every year there's themes here, like, you know, celebrating our heritage and embracing the culture, our future when it comes to Miss Heilala. As a Tongan leader, to help young Tongan women balance their Ulunganga Whakatonga and our Tongan ways with the demands of this modern digital world that we live in now.
0: It's very easy, raising your question. And how it's very easy is that you just identify, who are you serving? Who is my master? My master is God. Who am I working for today? It's God. So when I wake up in the morning, I know who I'm looking at. I know who I'm serving. And therefore, if there's culture, if there's a digital world, I have to try and find a way. To keep placing him on, keep him mission. We have also that he's at the helm of our
1: Bobo.
0: Our alumni, yes.
1: I love that. That is the best. That is the best way to have God first and the head of any network. Do you hope that your alumni can champion moving forward the people here in Tonga?
0: We still have previously mentioned, we still have a long way to go towards a safe and nurturing environment for the pageantry, and that is just the pageantry work. And then on the other side, our baby so much. It doesn't feel like work at all.
1: I love that your focus on the babies and the vulnerable. I love that very much. I know that you, does it start this weekend? Your
0: reunion?
1: Yes. So yes. What is the goal all in the reunion with whoever is attending? And I know there's a few of them attending the reunion, Tessie and Shirley, that we had earlier.
0: Yes, yes. Around about 20 girls that have come in from abroad, and here in Tonga, there would probably be I'm not sure. Perhaps 40 mothers and mothers, and a lot of them cannot always be with us. Yeah. I believe that I'm very blessed. I'm able to make time and do these things on their behalf and to serve them to the best that I can. One day they will be free to be able to come and enjoy the activities that we participate in. Last year, Beeman Philip plus Melipale, Dorothy, Nanai, Tuitama from America. And there was a unanimous vote. Oh, forgive me. There was also Sayatua and I think Bo Manoa. I'm sorry if I've forgotten somebody. Yeah. But we've worked towards this reunion. Yes,
1: I love that. Okay, you don't know as I shared with you earlier, because I had the honor and the privilege to watch it live with my aunties, and I remembered how just glorious and beautiful all of you were. I think it's a very important, it made me as a child, it made me want to be exactly like you, Michelle. So in a way, you don't realize the impact that you have had on young girls like myself back in the day, and wanting to compete in any Miss Heilala pageant. What sort of, I guess, kohaki fale'i, what is your advice that you would share?
0: The best advice I would give any woman is God. Have the scriptures in your hand. Meditate on it when you wake up. Meditate on it before you fall asleep. That's the only best thing I could give my own son, and that's what I do with my child. The same would be with any woman going into any field of study or even the pageantry.
1: What is your ultimate, I guess, long-term dream for the Miss Heilala alumni network.
0: Yes, I would love one day to attend the pageantry, and we have the scores that yes. judges that they're
1: transparent. And
0: that
1: and
0: is one
1: Mahino,
0: of my
1: yes. Mao.
0: Yes,
1: and what's another word?
0: Instantaneous.
1: Yes,
0: 9 out of 10. Yep. That judge will display the 9 out of 10 on the board for everyone globally and physically attending to see. There's no reason. Examinations, they give you the results. When you're sitting an exam, you get the results
1: straight away. Yes.
0: When you go to play soccer, you see the result. But without pageantry and number one, number two, number three, but you don't know what the scores were on every single competing event.
1: Yes.
0: And being transparent is another form of another way of saying it is be honest with me. Just please be honest with me. I want to know what my score is.
1: Yeah.
0: I think every woman deserves that right. Show me the score.
1: Yeah. And I believe that everyone exactly the same thing. Because
0: yes.
1: if you read all the online, you know, Talanoa, all the online posts and commentaries, it is transparency that everyone
0: yes.
1: is very, nobody knows what's happening, nobody knows the scoreline. No. And all of a sudden, this person wins, but how? Transparent with the scores, and everybody knew what was happening.
0: Yes.
1: Everyone would be much happier, I think. I love your vision, and I pray in the next, let's say, I don't want to say 20, but I want to say the next 5 years. Mm. I'm hoping that, you know, very recently we shall see that happening on the Miss Heilala stage. So, this is why it was so important for me to have you, the founder of Miss Heilala alumni, to come and tell Noah about this, because this is what the people want to see in Tonga, but 23 past 2 in Aotearoa. To wrap up our Talanoa, Michelle, what is your thoughts that you would like to share, not only with our 531 PI family in Aotearoa, but also here in the Kingdom of Tonga?
0: Yes, thank you very much. I like to work all day with this Bible verse in my heart, and I had shared it on the orientation day, so it's not very new, Miss Heilala Alumni Constitution. And it's the same Bible verse, which is Colossians, which goes, we're not working for man, we're working for God. Doing the dishes. If I'm doing the laundry, don't be angry, Michelle. Don't get upset. You're repeating the same jobs. You're not doing it. You're not doing it for yourself. You're doing it for God. Praise God. Laundry. And if you're doing something for the alumni, work wholeheartedly. Put all of your heart into that job. Do your best at it, because it's God.
1: Okay, I have for Malanga, yeah, sorry, Malanga, but Malanga, my hair, I don't need a polokalama, but it is absolutely true. And you do, you are serving God, you're doing it for the Lord.
0: That's not it.
1: For the men, it's not for human masters, it is for God. And it's a great reminder, not only for myself, but also everyone else listening in here in Tonga, but also in Aotearoa. Oh, famarola
0: he apto lava mai ke polokalama. Thank you very much for the opportunity.
1: You still look like the Michelle I remembered in 1993. I don't know what it is that you're eating or what it is that you're drinking, but God is so good, and I'm grateful to have this wonderful pleasure and honor to Talanoa with you. If you are listening right now, that was our Talanoa with Michelle New, Miss Heilala 1993, but also the founder of Miss Heilala alumni, and they're having their wonderful reunion this weekend in the Kingdom of Tonga. That is us. It's 4 minutes before news in your Lea Whakatonga, but you are listening live from the Kingdom of Tonga on Letio 89.1 FM and 531 PI. We'll go back to Malo in Tamaki Makaurau for more music and news in your Lea Whakatonga. 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

Nissan Burabinaka, Fagalof 2 Pacific Days with Carlo on 531 PI, the station that brings our Pacific Kingdom of Tonga on Letio Valuhiva Boinitaha FM. 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Welcome, Radio Nukalofa. We had Wevai Mo'oi and Sean here, young Tongan national students here in the Kingdom of Tonga, and then we had a Talanoa with Michelle New. What a blessing to be here in the kingdom, to meet these amazing people. The nation of Miss Hei Lala kicks off to, the crowning night tonight in the kingdom of Tonga. But there is something that I do want to share with you about that his Miss Hei Lala pre-pageant interview on Tuesday at Tanoa Hotel. And if you unless you're living under a rock, you know that what happened between Miss Tonga Australia and the judge have sparked a lot of immense controversy. Many people over the judge's behaviour. And I am absolutely, with them as well. I think, being unprofessional, and I thought it was rude behavior displayed at a Miss Hei Lala platform. Comes to anything that we do, whether in the Kingdom of Tonga or in Aotearoa or in Australia or in the Kai Tonga Kitato, and we live with the four kaveiki. One of them is Rototo, one of them is Tauhiba, one of them is Mamahi Imea. In our Tongan culture, we are so rooted in faith, Loto, lifting one another up. And I feel that what I saw on the day and what everyone else saw pointing. At the same time, it is something that we can all learn from, that the committee can learn from, future judge or any future contestant, whatever, whoever. So in the future can learn from, who put the 14 of them this year, who put themselves out in the open for the whole world to judge. They have passion of pride, in themselves and their families and their villages, representing our culture and our heritage. They do that is respectful, is whaka apa apa, that is compassionate and kind, and also at the same time, reflecting our true Tongan way. This is my reflection, but also my encouragement for any future judge and any future contestant and any future. This is something that we don't need for our tamariki and our young girls to see. And it's just something that we can all learn from. Who you are representing? Who are you representing? And at the same time, ke mana tu'i e tau ulunganga whakatonga. I whakaapapa. And I hope and I pray that when it comes for next year, 2027, we say love. It will be a better for the future Miss Hei Lala contestants. So those are my thoughts that I really
anyone in Barlo, in Tamaki Makaurau. And when we do come back, we will wrap up the show live here from the Kingdom of Tonga on Let the Your

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2: 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What an honour and just absolutely thrilling for me to be here live in the Kingdom of Tonga from Vikilani House and Broadcom FM and just to Talanoa with the amazing voices of our Pasifika Tongan people here in the Kingdom, and to be able to hear their story and to love their story and to be able to learn from their story. So if you missed all that Talanoa with Lala from Radio Nukalofa, Laimo'ui Pahulu, Sean Patholo from Tonga National University, but also here from Broadcom FM. Also to Shirley Beeman Phillip and Tessie Dolota'u, Anai, and also Michelle Niu. That Talanoa, it will all be on our 531 Facebook page. It will also be on Broadcom FM on Facebook as well. But before we wrap up, remember coming up at 3 o'clock, remember, it is 3 o'clock in Aotearoa, New Zealand, but currently 3:49 here in the Kingdom of Tonga. But coming up at 3, you have PMN News at the top of the hour, and then you have PMN Fiji with Nemai and Eleanor. One of the things that I really love being here in the Kingdom is eating all the island fruits. I go ngai fuluti ko ia wiki ma'uia I Aotearoa, hange koe lesi, hange koe meleni, he o mamafa melenia I nusila. 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And I'm going to enjoy every delish moment with my Tongan fruits, because when I go back to Aotearoa, no more meleni, no more lesi, no more new mata, foki lewa ki he vai anō sila, pea moe whanki fuluti ki wī pe, ka fuma mafa au pito ia he taimini I Aotearoa. But what a joy to be with you on this glorious Friday afternoon in the Kingdom of Tonga. Thank you so much for joining us on 89.1 FM. I look forward to next Friday. We will have Lala as well with what's trending in the Kingdom of Tonga and more guests as well. If you know someone that you would love to hear on the show, please follow my page, Carolyn Toetu'u on Facebook. Let me know. Send me a message. Let me know. And I will try my very best to get that guest live on the show here on 81.1 FM. Ka koia pe ko whawhetai ki e ki, lava lele polo ka la mahi, ahoni ko whamalolahi ki a maka, tohi mo Catalina tohi, pa mo ka unga oe kotoa heni, he Broadcom FM, he lava lele polo ka la mahi, for the very first time from the Kingdom of Tonga and 531 PI, and hange koe lau. I am looking forward to going to the crowning night of the Miss Hey Lala tonight in Atele Stadium. So if you see me there, please don't be to come and say hello. I would love that as well. God bless Tonga, God bless Aotearoa, and God bless you all. Thank you so much for joining us on 531 PI and Broadcom FM. Valuhiwa pointaha. Malopita mo mea mai ka mo mea tua ofatu from the Kingdom of Tonga.
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0: of a lover. I'm Atitahi Portakadius. This is your news. An outright ban on children's play sand could be on the cards after tests showed asbestos in contaminated products can be airborne. The Commerce and Consumer Affairs Minister met with officials and the Associate Health Minister hours after AUT released its findings yesterday. It had been found in several samples that they were painstakingly tested earlier this year in the first research of its kind. MBIE was urging businesses to reflect them in their recall notices, and Minister Cameron Brewer is calling for advice and aims to take a hard approach to addressing the concerns.
1: We're taking it very seriously. I've called for advice. I want advice as to what the options are. Whatever the outcome is, we are toughening up on this product.
0: The Northern Marianas Governor, David Apatang, is advising residents of Saipan, Tinian and Rota to stay up to date with forecasts as Tropical Storm Bavi approaches. An update in the early hours of this morning from the CNMI's Warning Centre says satellite imagery shows Bavi as a very broad, strengthening storm forecast to become a typhoon within the next day. Bavi could potentially pass anywhere from south of Guam to north of Anatan in the north of the CNMI, and there will be an adjustment to the forecast track. Tropical storm conditions are possible on Sunday night for Saipan, Tinian and Rota, with typhoon conditions possible on Monday. One of the founders of the New Zealand Secondary School's student choir returns full circle this weekend to celebrate the event's 40th anniversary. Tuilangi Ingelese Etse is the creative voice that's helped to inspire mass school choirs throughout New Zealand as well as the Pacific. His legacy will be part of the New Zealand Secondary Students' Choir's 40th anniversary at Auckland's St Matthew's in the City Mission tomorrow night. This remarkable milestone will bring together generations of singers celebrating the shared musical journey over four decades.
2: They will be setting a repertoire that's going to be part of that tour overseas in Singapore and Hong Kong. My sort of duty is to come in and acknowledge the genealogy of the New Zealand Secondary School Choirs and paying tribute to as a foundation of what I've come through.
0: A French senator travelling the Pacific says France has an important role in promoting multilateral cooperation among Pacific nations against security threats. Senators Christophe-André Frassa and Guy Bernaroche visited Samoa, the Cook Islands and New Zealand this week to discuss regional security. Frassa says through French Polynesia, New Caledonia and Wallis and Futuna, France is a major actor in the region alongside Japan, the US and Australia. He says maintaining a strong French presence is important.
3: We have to preserve the peace, we have to preserve the climate, we have to preserve the biodiversity, we have to preserve our rival the world of the narcotraffic, and in each of these subjects, we have to be very present.
0: To sports, the Fiji under 20 rugby team suffered another big loss at the World Rugby under 20 Championship in Georgia, this time going down 53-17 to Australia. Australia scored 5 tries in the first 30 minutes, eventually handing the Fijians their second loss, having been earlier beaten by France on Sunday morning. Both teams finished with 3 yellow cards in a physical contest. In other results, New Zealand defeated Scotland 36-26. South Africa claimed a 33-5 win over Georgia. England beat USA 68-40. Italy won over Japan 41-25, while Argentina proved too strong for Ireland, winning 62-40. That's your news. For more Pacific news and sports, go to pmn.co.nz.

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0: Pamanaviti Nivoe Rosa Karuna Miniti Me Va Nakaloko Nimbula Nimbula Nakayo Arto Savavaro Tikuna Marama Kinangone Lewa Ni Fau Pacifica and Akav Nikua Warakitel Tingo Vitan Marama or Ina or Inesa Okay Santana Vitan Losarman the K Ina Okay So Ina Mbulavinaka All right we have you on the line first and when the other ladies come they can just come along and join us. Okay. Ina, first up, we would love for you to introduce yourself and where you hail from.
2: Oh my gosh, Bulubinaka, and thank you for having us and me here. Ko Ina Sauni, also Ina Patisolo, Toku Ingoa. And I am the lead producer for the Fau Pacifica Festival. And I have been producing the festival here in the Fau Local Board area, which is like central West Auckland, around Calston, Avondale, New Lynn, New Windsor, Green Bay for the last 4 years. This is my fourth year. And because I'm leaving, I've invited the Tumbu Toso Collective to join and co-produce this festival because we are passing it on to them. Well, I'm passing it on to them. So I think
0: it is.
2: It's a very Fijian to be late.
0: All right. Ah, Vula. Now they'll have to introduce themselves. Yes. All right.
2: I know.
0: I think
2: I can expect
0: yes.
2: from the team.
0: All right. There you go, Lisa. Have you got another chair there? All right. Good.
2: Yes.
0: Good and good. Nice. Now, Lisa, you will have to introduce yourself and the other lady as well. Lovely. Go.
3: I'm Lisa Pickering and Maramani Madhuata, Vasu Savsavu and Bau Island. And this is Shelley. Shelley is from Nosori and Vasu Niue. So you can
4: say, kia ora Shelley. I'm from, my whakapapa goes back to Niue, Vaia Village and Nosori.
0: Look at that. Oh, poor Ina. Ina, I think it's a no sorry thing, no sorry and rare thing, eh? This lateness.
2: Okay, there we go. Yes. I'm from the cousins. I'm from the island of Samoa.
0: There you go. All right. Who's going to tell us about the Tumbu Toso Collective? What is it?
3: So Tumbu Toso Collective, that's a group of three. So our third Wahine's already at home, so she couldn't make it today. That was Rani. And so it's a group of three women, so me, Shelley and I and Rani. And we came together through, so Shelley and I met at Hula. So we love all these different interacting in other cultures and things. So we got together, and so Shelley was a community hub coordinator in New Windsor, and she used to like run workshops and things, and so invite us along to help out and kind of do workshops as well. And we met Rani along the way when we were working on a festival, Kaisimbula Festival there. She actually applied as a
4: vendor.
3: And then on her thing, she had festival experience or something. And so we're like, oh, have you done festival stuff before? And so it turns out that she has a lot to do with the Polyfest diversity stage. And so we've come together then. That's a lot of our projects is about bringing communities together. One of how we connect to the Fau Pacifica as well was last year Shelley and I and my cousin Kiko got together as Sulu sisters and created some outfits for a fashion show to represent Fiji because Ina needed some Fijian, flavour in her festival production there. So We've just been moving along quietly in the background.
0: Hey, and you know what? Community is clearly at the heart of your kaupapa, right? Why is community-led events so important to you three?
2: Well, can I just talk about the genesis of maybe Tumbu Toso Collective actually coming back one step to Sulu Sisters, coming back another step to Faupas Fika Festival, Poly Workshops. And actually this, so we have a Poly Workshops free program, part of the festival. So 4 years ago, and do you want to talk about this, Shelley? Like, I believe this is how Shelley and Giko met, was actually at the Faupas Fika Festival 4 years ago.
4: Yes.
2: And this is the heart of community, you know. This is where when you bring people together who don't necessarily know each other, but, you know, there is like an intention of joy, of celebration, of curiosity. This is what the Faupas Fika Festival is around Pacific, Pacific culture. But I'm going to let Shelley tell the genesis story, actually, because this is actually not last year, but this is like a four-year kind of journey.
0: Come on, so Shelley.
4: I think, I took a workshop to this poly workshop festival, and it was reaving, and that's how I met Kiko.
3: Yeah.
4: And we ended up doing the hula workshop together at the poly workshop. Then from there it grew, and we ended up doing the hula classes for 2 years. And that's how our Fiji sisters came alive.
3: You just keep adding people onto the waka.
2: And you just don't know where a spark is going to happen, where some kind of inspiration, or you meet someone and then you vibe over hula or whatever the dance is this year. And so the thing is, I, as the producer for the last four festivals, I don't know what other things have been sparked in the background, but I hope that things like this are happening all the time. And that's the beauty and the importance of like community events like this, like Faupas Fika Festival.
0: Indeed. Yeah.
3: We bring together.
0: That's right, yes. And what types of Pacific art forms, crafts or cultural skills will people have the opportunity to explore?
3: So for poly workshops, which is on Tuesday and Wednesday, we've got masi printing, lei making, 3D printing. So we've got a workshop there showing you what you can come up with using 3D printers. Grazing, so learning how to make a grazing board to entertain your friends and family on how to cut cheese in a bougie way. there's Zumba, there's Hula, there's Siva Afi. What else have we got? Eikatu, so making, weaving eikatus, weaving leis.
4: Hair braiding.
3: So there's 22 different workshops each day. And so there's 100% will be something for everybody. But that's just the poly workshops, which is only two of the eight days. So we've had our first event for Faul Pacifica Festival last night, which was this Faul Schools debate, and the Waitakere girls took it out, which is yay. took out that. Kukutini, Arts and Kukutini, which is happening tomorrow night with Moana Fresh. And then you've got Te Tiriti, learning about that from a Pacifica point of view and how we can support our tangata whenua in acknowledging and acknowledging and understanding our responsibility as partners to our Māori family. And then you've got play along sing along on Monday, which I think I'll let Ina talk about that one.
2: Yeah, this is day four of the festival. Play Along, Sing Along is a pop-up orchestra, pop-up choir. In West Auckland, we have there's one school only in West Auckland that has a full orchestra in their school, and that's Avondale College. And so we wanted to support all the musicians and those who are learning trumpet, violin, instrument to come and play in a mass orchestra. We've invited because we want to see some Pasifika people behind those violins. We've invited Sistema Aotearoa to come over from Otara and Te Rinui Music Trust to come over from East Auckland, and the West City Strings will come over. So, yeah, that's our mass. Yeah,
0: that's cool. We need a camera person to come out there and film you all, eh? All right, man, it's exciting, you know, listening to you three ladies tell us about what's happening out in your neck of the woods. And so many people think of festivals as entertainment, but can also be places of learning and healing, eh? How do you see these workshops contributing to that?
3: Well, we were just chatting about it before on our way here. It's the healing part for me is supporting people with overcoming mental health stresses. Like most of the stuff that we are doing in the workshops are like hands-on things. So when you look at dealing after a stressful day, doing some printing or some weaving or, you know, putting a grazing board together, that can be an easy way to, or a really good way to, an outlet for stress relief. And then what else did we have for learning?
4: Just giving that platform for our young ones to come in and learn, and I guess from being an elder, like, you know, our mātuas that are coming along to this workshop, learning from these are quite important for us as well for a young generation.
0: Go on, Ina. Yeah.
2: So the festival is it's a multitude of things, you know, it really is. And our festival is. We don't want it to be just one thing because our communities are not just one thing, you know. They're not just about weaving and they're not just dancers, you know. So it is about giving a range of activities for our young people to come to learn, to do, to watch and be inspired. So one of the events is our 12-hour polyfilms marathon, which is 10 Pasifika-made films from 9 to 9 p.m. at the Hollywood Cinema, and it's free. And we've got a Fijian film in there, we've got a Hawaii film, we've got Samoa film, Tongan, you know. And so where are you going to see that one after the other? So the festival is about like as many things as we can, so we can bring as many different Pasifika people and our communities together.
0: Oh, indeed. All right. And so for someone who's never attended the FAU Festival before, FAU Pasifika Festival before, why is this the year to come along?
3: Why is this the year? Any year that we're having FAU Pasifika would be a good one to come along. But we've got so many action-packed days, inspiring days to come along. And then our grand finale is the Siva Afi and Makete Fia Fia Night. Siva Afi competition, Fia Fia Night and Makete all in one venue, Newland Community Centre on Saturday the 11th. So if you've not come to any of our FAU Pasifika Festival events before, this one would be a really good one to come out to because we've got so many amazing creatives together in one place. Where would you find that?
2: Exactly.
0: Yeah. And so where can people find the program or register for workshops and keep up with everything happening throughout the festival?
3: So festival website is faupasifika.co.nz. You just click on go to the festival and it'll come up with all of the days, events that's happening. And if you want more details on each of the events, you can just click on the tiles and it will take you to, if there's registration that you need to, events that you need to register for, like the play along, sing along, there's a form there that you fill out and sends you all of the information, like the song sheets and the music sheets that you need to maybe look over before you come. So, you but for all of the poly workshops, we don't need you to register. You just turn up and enjoy the day with us.
0: Yay. All right, ladies. Yeah, bring your pingers with you. Eh? Now, if every person will walk through.
2: Well.
0: Yeah.
2: You know, go on Instagram as well, because that gives you different a different flavour of what's on as well. So, do join on Faupa Speaker Instagram or Faupa Speaker Facebook.
0: Lovely.
2: And we're starting the Tumputoso social.
0: Okay. Yeah. So, Ina, Lisa and Shelley, if a person walked through your workshops left carrying just one feeling or one message in their heart, what would you hope that would be?
3: Openness to learning something new. I don't know what would they take away with them, or what would we like them to come with?
0: What would they take away with them?
3: What would they take away?
4: The richness of Pacific identities, you know, like the different,
3: Yes, because the workshops are very diverse.
4: Yes.
3: And not only mixing different Pacifica cultures, but also different times. Like you've got 3D printing and Masi printing, which are, you know, ancient, and we're hoping to fuse the two.
2: And, I don't ever have just one word. Like for me, it's joy and it's love and it's respect and it's community at the heart of that. But actually, we've got three really important words, which is the theme of the festival: dream, weave, and navigate.
0: I love it. Yeah, dream, weave, and navigate. There you go. That's about sums it all up, eh? Yeah. All right. Any final words, Ina, Shelley, and Lisa?
2: Let's go this way.
0: Yeah, we'll start from Shelley because they came late, hey, Ina? We'll start from Shelley.
4: You know, with everything that's going on, like, well, just coming to life, the festival, and just celebrating with the community and the whānau.
2: Yeah.
4: Excited times now.
0: Cool.
3: For us, it's watching all of those late-night meetings that we've been having over the months with Ina, and Ina's normally based in the Hawke's Bay, so most of our organising has been online and looking at spreadsheets. It's this week and the coming week is all about seeing that come to life. And so, it's been really exciting, and we hope that we can see most of our families or all of our families out to join us over the week. So we'll leave it to Ina.
2: Yeah, absolutely. So took all that. For me, to answer your previous question, why is it now? Why is this festival the one to come to? The times are hard. The times are challenging. We can't take anything for granted, especially in the arts, especially for Pasifika people, especially for our youth and for another group, the disabled group. You know, our most vulnerable and our most, our most vulnerable communities in Aotearoa New Zealand cannot guarantee that supports and funds and, you know, the care is there for them. So if we have something like this that is free to the community, then it's on the community. You have to show up, because if you don't show up, then it's much easier to lose things like the Faupa Speaker Festival. So my challenge, but we really invite you to come and to make the most of all the different opportunities in the festival, because it might not necessarily be there in the future, but I think it will be, you know, but it also depends on people showing up, bringing it and enjoying it and understanding and seeing the value of coming together. So that's my last message.
0: Lovely, lovely. And so the website again, faupasifika.co.nz, am I correct?
3: Yes.
0: Oh, right. Okay, that's Fau, Whau Pasifika, PASIFIKA.co.nz. All one word, Fau Pasifika.
2: But we will send you the link.
0: Okay, good.
2: just share it, because I actually think there is no code.
3: There's no code.
2: There is just faubusfika.z.
0: Yeah, okay, dot and z. Yes. There you go. All right, ladies, thank you so very much for your time this afternoon.
2: Realized that it's wrong on the poster. So.
0: All right, and so what have you ladies got planned for this evening?
3: What have we got? With more prepping.
0: Right. more yes, because it's all happening again tomorrow, eh? And then it concludes, is it next Saturday the 11th?
3: Next Saturday.
0: All right. All the very best. And, you know, we hope to be there one day, you know, next week, if not next Saturday. All the very best. And, and good luck as well. Have a blessed evening, ladies. No, Vinak Vakalevu. You know, Shelly K, Laisa Pikring, Tumbu Toso Collective, small group of Fijian, Indo-Fijian and UN women collaborating to produce Pacifica VT-inspired community-led events. And they're also co-producing this year's Faux Pacifica Festival, which runs from the 2nd to the 11th of July. So for more information, faupacifica.nz. All right, all the details are there. All right, and please, family, show up, okay? If not, like the ladies have mentioned, there might not be any more, you know, Faux Pacifica Festival. So they need our support. All right. It's a minute to four. And those are more than a marama. Vinaka, vinaka vakalevu na mai talanoa and a kavinikua. You're with Nemai Tangidakimbao, PMN Fiji, Pamana Viti.
1: 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Tol Ono Ono, View the Ono, Sisikoban on the website bsa.govt.nz. 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

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So na kati. Siyang sinintaw na way na kati. Eh, so na tabay lala. Eh? El Nino is officially underway and could develop into one of the strongest on record. Earth Sciences New Zealand has followed counterparts in Australia, Japan, and the US in declaring an El Nino event in its seasonal climate outlook released yesterday. And it said the climate phenomenon would strongly influence New Zealand's weather during spring and into summer, with spiky temperatures in some places. And so the agency expected drier than usual conditions in the north and east, while some parts of the south and west South Island would likely to be wetter than normal. Yep. Ya, mesanda na ang gangarao ni na pangitaki why spring and as we go into summer, sanda na kindavo tiko ni sa na kata-kata tiko may na vanua, na mata tatalo tika na why. 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Maroy why tala tika. Kakon baka samasambutaki why. And there are compelling reasons to believe it'll exceed that, so Brandolino, ang going and a principal scientist Tuntikoko that this year's El Nino would at the very least rival the intensity of the five strongest El Nino events already on the modern record, and there are compelling reasons to believe it will exceed that, and it has all the makings to be an historically strong event based on what we're seeing in the observations in the ocean as well as the modeling. Menda waka waka rau ni se singa se wavi yena vulo chulai vulo vulo vulo doki doki rangone andan ngai tarani baka malua se dava sarman darani ndana maka na vulo doki doki ngo two bags wadala eta sibina bwana trusa vulkalima na minute

0: Sabulavi Naka, Nayatangu, or Atutahi Potaka Dews. This is your news at 5. The Justice Minister is calling for a full investigation into how a former Lotto presenter who delivered 6 bars of gold bullion to the Comancheros International Commander in Turkey was suspended on full pay from his government job. Staff reports 56-year-old Russell Harrison continued to receive his taxpayer-funded Ministry of Justice salary for 5 years until he pleaded guilty to a charge of money laundering a fortnight ago and his employment was terminated. It is understood Harrison was arrested as a part of a global FBI sting targeting organised crime. Justice Minister Paul Goldsmith said he was shocked to learn of the matter a week or two ago and has asked for a please explain. New Zealand's Fisheries Minister is confident the US Pacific Tuna Treaty negotiations with the Fisheries Forum Agency has had positive outcomes. A high-powered US delegation has been part of the Foreign Fisheries Committee ministerial meeting in Wellington with ministers from 16 Pacific nations and territories discussing some of the region's biggest fisheries challenges. A key focus was the future of the long-running US Fisheries Treaty, which provides economic benefits to Pacific countries in return for access to tuna fisheries. Shane Jones says the US Tuna Treaty provides significant returns for Pacific nations.
1: A fairly high-powered delegation was in town, engaging and negotiating with the FFA. Well, there's a positive relationship there. They allocate about $60 million on a regular basis, and their tuna fleet is active, but more in the Eastern Pacific.
0: Labor is promising to repeal the health and safety legislation, which passed its third reading in Parliament this week. Workplace relations spokesperson Jan Taniti says the bill does nothing to reduce New Zealand's unacceptable rates of workplace fatality. Official figures show an estimated 10,000 people have died from occupational health issues or workplace fatalities since the Pike River disaster in 2010. That's an average of 1,000 deaths per year, or 3 deaths every day. The legislation reverses many of the changes brought in by the 2015 Health and Safety at Work Act, which was passed in response to the Pike River tragedy.
2: This bill weakens the protections that keep people safe on the job, and it risks more injuries and deaths and does nothing, absolutely nothing, to reduce New Zealand's already unacceptable rate of workplace fatalities.
0: Workplace Relations and Safety Minister Brooke Van Velden said the bill would restore clarity, common sense and focus to New Zealand's work health and safety system by focusing on critical risk. ACT Party leader David Seymour says they are proposing to merge the Ministry for Pacific Peoples into a Home Affairs Ministry. The party is campaigning on reducing government ministries from 43 to 19 to reduce bureaucracy in the public service. Seymour says the ministry will continue its role under Home Affairs.
3: The purpose of it would remain. The government has an obligation to make sure 7-8% of New Zealanders who hail from the Pacific Islands, that, you know, their language and their culture and their concerns are heeded. The government must have the capacity to do that, and it will have people that can do that within Home Affairs, but it just won't have a whole department.
0: Two sports Tonga rugby coach Tevita Tuifua says they have made changes to their squad ahead of this weekend's opening match of the Tier 2 Nations Cup competition. He says some players initially named in the squad have suffered injuries, while others are unavailable because of new contracts. 11 players who played for Moana Pasifika this year have also been included, including fly half Patrick Pellegrini and fullback William Havili. Tonga meets Zimbabwe in Denver on Sunday, while Manu Samoa will take on Hong Kong, China. That's your news. For more news and sports, go to pmn.co.nz.
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5: Ina kawakalivo atutahi sa 75 ena wa naminiti Northland to Waikato, including the Central High Country and Bay of Plenty. Mainly fine, isolated showers about Northland, spreading elsewhere tomorrow with rain in the north at night. Waitomo 2 Manawatu also Gisborne, Hawke's Bay and Wairarapa, fine for most. Rain developing in the west tomorrow night. Horowhenua to Wellington, cloud and isolated showers clearing overnight, then returning tomorrow night. All right, let's take a look. Nelson and Marlborough, isolated showers, turning to rain about Nelson tomorrow afternoon, then elsewhere in the evening. Canterbury, cloud increasing, fierce spots of rain from tomorrow afternoon. Otago and Southland, scattered rain developing tonight, persistent and possibly heavy about the Otago headwaters. For Bullet to Fiordland, few showers turning to rain in Fiordland and southern Westland this afternoon with some heavy falls. Rain spreading north tomorrow, thunderstorms possible tomorrow as well. And partly cloudy for Chatham Islands. 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

0: Ni sabola vinaka na yatangu o atitahi pōtaka news, and this is your news. The head of Child Fund New Zealand is urging a major rethink on how foreign aid is delivered in the Pacific. Global foreign aid is projected to fall again in 2026 after a record drop the year before. The OECD predicts that small island development states will be the hardest hit individually, with around 40% of humanitarian aid worldwide expected to disappear. Child Fund CEO Josie Pagani says this will require a rethink in how aid is delivered.
1: In some ways, a crisis allows us an opportunity to think, what is the best outcome for the Pacific? How do we change the way that we work? We're in danger of being a kind of blockbuster video store in the Netflix age. And the Pacific is demanding different business models. So I think there's an opportunity here for us to all come together and make this even more impactful than it is.
0: Last year, the OECD estimated that global aid spending had fallen by nearly a quarter. The principal of a South Auckland school says there needs to be changes in the way school lunches are funded and delivered. Government last year made cost-cutting changes to the program, but serious concerns have surfaced over the safety and quality of the lunches. Rowandale School Principal Carl Vassal says it's important school lunch providers work closely with schools to ensure they accommodate the nutritional needs of students.
2: It's very clear to me that these providers are stretched with the funding that they are receiving. Sometimes what they are providing is definitely not good for the kids, their taste buds or their interests or what foods they like. So I think it's timely, I think it's needed, but definitely please allow for schools to work with the provider.
0: Former Whanganui Mayor Michael Laws will stand for New Zealand First in the upcoming election. New Zealand First confirmed the news, saying Laws would be an asset to the team with his wealth of experience, skills and leadership. Laws will stand in the Waitaki electorate, currently held by Nationals' Miles Anderson, who won with more than 22,600 votes, far surpassing the 10,500 of Labour's 19-year-old Ethan Rail. Michael Laws started his political career as Nationals MP for Hawke's Bay from 1990 to 1996, after which he joined New Zealand First. One of the founders of the New Zealand Secondary School's Students' Choir returns full circle this weekend to celebrate the event's 40th anniversary. Tuilangi Ingelese Ete is the creative voice that's helped to inspire mass school choirs throughout New Zealand as well as the Pacific. His legacy will be part of New Zealand Secondary Students' Choir's 40th anniversary at Auckland St Matthew's in the City Mission tomorrow night. This remarkable milestone will bring together generations of singers celebrating the shared musical journey over four decades.
3: They will be setting a repertoire that's going to be part of that tour overseas in Singapore and Hong Kong. My sort of duty is to come in and acknowledge the genealogy of the New Zealand Second Schools Choir and paying tribute to as a foundation of what I've come through.
0: The Northern Marianas Governor David Apatang is advising residents of Saipan, Tinian and Rota to stay up to date with forecasts as Tropical Storm Bavi approaches. An update in the early hours of this morning from the CNMI's Warning Centre says satellite imagery shows Bavi is a very broad, strengthening storm forecast to become a typhoon within the next day. Bavi could potentially pass anywhere from south of Guam to north of Anatahan in the north of the CNMI, and there will be adjustments to the forecast track. Tropical storm conditions are possible on Sunday night for Saipan, Tinian and Rota, with typhoon conditions possible on Monday. That is your news. 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
1: 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All sports, not only rugby, keep all sports clean. Play hard and come back with a win. Yeah, if your team doesn't make it, give a kind rukanam do team, kuni rarawa, kuni ratakan, dongana rukan do nanganga, si babe, niya. 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If I think my novoli, Nicolas, I take on if I think of Vinaka.

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0: Foyexe Anne-Marie, before we carry on, ne reko hanis mariteka os hoifengang te lalang ne micharen te la aso ke feang fifista feang ne otomiste mamfua e malhaa feang fifista e reko hen ngangach te is yo hen ngangach ta pima ne malhaa ne It's great to have you on the show this morning, Anne-Marie. Now, before we start, a very, very warm welcome to our listeners that are tuning in. Please introduce yourself, your family, your district, your villages, all of that important stuff so that our listeners are able to make that connection.
1: Thank you so much. Nisambulu vinaka noaia Māori. My name is Anne-Marie Victoria Randuva. I'm from the Matangali Naingoro, Yavusanayamunu, Viwambaltai level. I also share maternal links to Malha'a, Upu, Pepua, in Rutuma. I'm from the Hemfakanga and Itautoka family. I'm 22 years old and I'm a student at the Fiji National University and a political candidate for Sodelpa Party.
0: Foyexia, before we dive into the politics and the upcoming elections, what have you been up to since the last conversations with PMN Rotuma?
1: I'm sorry, I didn't hear the question.
0: That's okay. Before we even dive into the politics and everything that is elections coming up, what have you been up to since our last conversation or since your last conversation with PMN Rotuma?
1: Oh, thank you so much. I think it's been a long time since we last had an interview or we last conversed. But a lot of things has happened and I'm really grateful with the different collaborations with organizations and individuals in the climate space and in the climate movement, in mobilizing our young people to be protagonists in this fight and to be ocean and environmental stewards. But yes, a lot has happened.
0: Foyexia Anne-Marie, now, I know that climate change is such a huge topic at the moment, with you being such an advocate for climate change. Talk to us about what it means to be a climate change protagonist and activist, both as a young Fijian and as a Rotuman. Before we even get into the politics and all of the amazing stuff that you're doing, I think this is really, really also just as important because I think it sits at the heart of the work that you do as well. What does it mean to be a climate change protagonist and an activist?
1: I think as we all know, climate change is an existential threat that will eventually affect all of us in the Pacific and around the world. And what it means to be a young climate activist is, it is an honor, it is a huge responsibility where we are stepping out of our comfort zones and talking about the daily issues that are affecting our everyday lives. It's all about being authentic with the work that you do. It's not an easy going journey. I think that's one of the misconceptions with a lot of people when they think about activism or being a young activist is that you get to travel around the world, where you get to talk about mobilizing youths, networking with other people from different countries.

0: Is but for me, what it means to be a climate activist is a responsibility, a God-given responsibility for all of us to look after our planet, which means looking after our land and our ocean. Bilaka.
1: Foyexia. Now, a massive congratulations on behalf of our team here at PM in Rotuma. And I know to all of our Rotumans that are watching both on Facebook Live, on TikTok this morning, for being selected as a candidate for Fiji's SADALPA party, as well as being the youngest. Take us back to the moment you decided, I'm entering politics. And how did this all come about? And is this something you've always wanted to do?
0: Vinaka, for the question. It has been something that I've always wanted to do, way back when I started my call to action when I was 13 years old, just a year 7 student. And I'm very blessed and humbled with the experience that I've had being a young climate activist. And this experience goes way back to when I was 13. Again, a class 7 student where I was challenging government to be ocean and environmental stewards, championing human rights in our societies, and advocating for deeper appreciation and acknowledgement of our traditional knowledge. And some of these experiences really made me realize what genuine leadership is. It helped me in my negotiation skills, and it made me, 16 years old, I met the former New Zealand Prime Minister, Jacinda Ardern, in Suva, and she was very empowering and she inspired me to join politics. And I remember when we were saying our goodbyes, she looked at me and said, Anne-Marie, remember, you are never too young to lead. When I was 21 years old, I participated at the Fiji Youth Parliament as the Shadow Defense Minister. When I was 16 years old, I was the British High Commissioner for a day. And then towards the end of last year in 2025, I told my mom that I was ready to stand for elections.
1: And I think we will come to the family part, right? The village part, but as part of the questions. And so we know that there's always a village behind the scenes supporting, protecting, praying. And what was your family's initial reaction when you told them that you were putting your name forward for SADALPA? And how have your friends and your community reacted since the official announcement?
0: The reaction from my family, I think with my mom's very calm reaction was what I needed and what I wanted. But my mom and I have been brainstorming and strategizing and even praying for this journey. My friends and my extended family were very shocked at my decision, but have been very supportive. Not forgetting my SADALPA family, who has welcomed me with warm arms and empowering me and inspiring me in this journey. And, working together with them is such a blessing.
1: Foyexia, I will take us back a quick second to Jacinda Ardern's commentary. Her comment, her affirmation that, Anne-Marie, it's not too young, or you're not never too young to lead, right? What does that mean? Because being the youngest person, we also know that many people will sit there and go, she's too young and she doesn't have enough. What does that statement mean for you in this journey, and how are you going to almost bring people along the journey that as a young person, you can also be a politician?
0: Thank you so much. In Fiji, we may not have the respect we deserve as young leaders and as young activists, but throughout history, young people are able to mobilize youth movements, and we've seen the result of it, where it has been fruitful and prosperous. And we, you know, we've seen the number of young people participating in the political space, and regardless of the different activism spaces that they're interested in, it is going to be a challenge. I don't have the experience, I don't have the qualifications compared to some of the candidates, but I bring heart. Thank you.
1: Foyexa, and that's basically what it is, right? Like 70 or probably 30% of it is qualification. The rest of it is heart. And so we acknowledge you. Se os famero tomne no hafo emelang ne micherente se osne no if fiti fili muta hafo ya lele se hoifeng angat ne os lehente is asok elang ne micherente and make up your mind around who it is that you want to help represent you in parliament. Ne, it's always nice to have our people back us so that we are able to have a voice in parliament. Now, let's talk about SODELPA. Why was it the right party for you?
0: Well, I get this question a lot after the announcement, but for me, the founding pillars of the party are deeply rooted with Alva Noa and Lotu. Hanua Marotu. And these pillars represent the heartbeat of our nation, and that is our people. These principles are the core values and teachings that is present in every Rotuman household. I believe that everyone deserves the right to be loved, to be cared, to feel safe and protected, to feel secured, and that's why I chose SODELPA. We share the same interests, and it is for our people. It is for our people to thrive in our nation, and we both believe in genuine leadership.
1: Foyexa, I know that many people will now be asking you the questions around what are the key issues that are closest to your heart that you want to tackle?
0: I think the closest issues that that I would like to tackle as a young candidate would be affordable housing, seeing an increase in employment opportunities, cost of living, prioritizing our health system, providing quality education for our students, strengthening national security, combating climate change, and participating more in our disaster risk management. Bilaka.
1: Foyexa, now, you're certainly no stranger to the advocacy work, but now that you're stepping into the political arena, what unique perspective do you hope to bring to your party?
0: I think a unique perspective that I hope to bring to my party would be advocating for more youth opportunities and engagements. It is a challenge not only in Fiji but around the Pacific and around the world, is when young people are constantly tokenized, and that has been, you know, a challenge from back then until now. I would also love to bring and see opportunities within the party when we provide these services to our people, for example, like foreign diplomacy, supporting our women in their individual spaces where, you know, they are able to thrive, and providing that safe space not only for young people and women, but also for the minority groups here in Fiji.
1: For Foyexa, now, when you're meeting with voters, what's the main impression you want to leave with them?
0: I'm very excited to start my campaign, but an impression that I would love to leave my people, you know, to be honest, our people are tired of empty promises. And if I wear my cap as a young climate activist, I am too. You know, I was once in their shoes. I was tired of listening to empty promises regarding climate actions and policies, and constantly lobbying our government to walk the talk and move from abstract solutions to tangible oriented solutions, solutions that did not, that not only looked good on paper, but it was practical. You know, for us to be honest in our messages, raw and honest messages is what our people need. And we need to walk the talk. We need to advocate for genuine leadership and be authentic in the way that we do things. And, you know, this is our future that we're talking about. We cannot expect change to happen when we ourselves are not ready to make that change happen.
1: Now, PMN Rotuma will be closely following our Rotuman candidates throughout this election. But before we let you go, what words of encouragement do you have for young people that are listening today? And we have quite a few of them that's part of the program this morning.
0: Thank you so much for the question. Don't be hesitant and don't allow bullying to stop you from making the right choice. My message to our eligible voters, please register and vote. Please turn up and vote. This is our future. Finaka.
1: Absolutely love that message. Again, don't forget to register. Don't forget to turn up Ngachitakua 4 on election day. Ne? Now, shout out time. Who would you like to give special shout outs to and acknowledge to or acknowledgements to this wonderful, wonderful morning?
0: I'd like to give a big shout out to, you know, apart from my my relationship with God and my family, I'd like to give this shout out to my Sodelpa family for being so supportive, for being empowering and encouraging, even before the announcement was made. But, you know, they kept me grounded with humility and integrity. And I hope to, you know, continue that journey and to carry out the values that Sodelpa has in providing these services for our people. And at the end of the day, Sodelpa is your party, Sodelpa is my party.
1: Fofoyekse and Marie, now, where can people follow your campaign online? And any final words of thanks to close off our Hoithenganga this morning?
0: Thank you so much. You can follow me on Facebook at Anne-Marie Randuva. You can also follow me on Instagram at AnneMarieRanduva_03. I'm also on LinkedIn as well, Anne-Marie Randuva. And a final word that I'd like to give is hashtag vote Anne-Marie Randuva, hashtag team Anne-Marie Randuva. Vimaka.
1: Foyexia, hashtag Anne-Marie Randuva, hashtag vote Anne-Marie Randuva, right? And for Foyexia, yes. It is such an amazing honor for us to have you here this morning. And we have messages of congratulations from Morsio. Congratulations, Anne-Marie. Ngangachala hani small mekhe ongat o hewang ne mo se e marako tapima. Helen katafono olulum e Anne-Marie. Malhaha all the way and God bless. On behalf of the team here at PMN, it is such an honor. It is such a pleasure for us to have you on the station. Falangach oitula olulu meko mori. I'm next to Atakwane Fuek, Ereko, Ngarweti Is, Katapema Sa Orako, Falangacho Itula, Olul Mek Makikia, Siavati Isla Hoi Poang Hoi Ek Anne Marie, Fu Maololum. 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
1: 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like this. 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The speck of dirt irritates the eye. War ora means to irritate the eye, ne? If a gang is doing a job and there's still another job to be done after that, the gang leader may exhort the gang to work harder at the present job because there will still be another job to be done. He may use this expression in order to encourage the gang or encourage the workers. The job still needs to be done is referred to as an irritating speck of dirt. The expression is also used to refer to some important occasions for which people must make adequate preparations. 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

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We at the moment we have two different types of orthographies, the orthography that comes from our Catholic brothers and sisters and the Catholic missionaries, but we also have the Rotuman orthography that comes from the Methodist Church through Churchwood. And many people write using Churchwood. Some people also write using the Catholic ways of writing. We have an introduction to a third piece of writing. What do you think should be? Should we include this third piece of writing and make it three different ways of writing Feang Rutuamta? Or should we focus on one or have the options or the opportunity to explore other ways of writing? I open up the phone lines. I open up the comment section, Finglimata for him, because it is so important for us to see best ways to be able to write, learn, and transfer Feang Rutuamta Lang de Micharenti. Makati is Tiniro Macha. I okay, Tini is to the coil lang de Micharenti. Ka Feang Malakahaka or Sasinta Annex. Neno e Chepene Feang ta Uf, Feang Rutuamta Uf, Ka Feang Chepenta Uf tapima. Vika Joseph, Micharen Leitse A. Makati is I okay, A tapima ne. 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
1: 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We acknowledge Rotumans that are standing for elections in the Sodalpa Party and all of the other parties that will be representing Fijians and Rotumans all over Fiji. Anne Marie Randuva and her father Victor Fotioki. So as hinti siang e Kalambu market is higher octave. Tine also to atakoa Malha to the World Seaki featuring Liz Vamarasi.

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1: 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It is so important for us New Zealanders, for those of us that live here in Aotearoa, that you also be part of the election process and the journey itself. Don't forget that you need to register for in order to be able to vote in the coming New Zealand elections, and also that the Fiji elections officials, for those of you that still hold Fijian passports, if you're wanting to vote for or in Fiji or in the Fijian elections, please look at PMN Viti for more information around how to register and vote for those of us that live overseas. Ne? I know that they'll possibly be doing a trip to the other parts of the Trans-Pacific. And so please don't forget that you can be part of that journey as well. It's really, really important that our voices are heard. 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

Now, our little boy came up to his mama in the kitchen this evening while she was fixing supper. And he handed her a piece of paper he'd been writing on. And after wiping her hands on her apron, she read it. And this is what it said. For mowing the lawn, $5. For making my own bed this week, $1. Going to the store, 50 cents. And playing with little brother while you went shopping, 25 cents. Taking out the trash, $1. And getting a good report card, $5. And for raking the yard, $2. Total load, $14.75. Well, as Mum looked at him standing there expectantly, and I could see the memories flashing through her mind. And so she picked up the pen and turning the paper over. This is what she wrote. For the 9 months I carried you,

charge for advice and the knowledge and the cost of your college. No charge for the toys, food and clothes, and even for wiping your nose. There's no charge, son. And when you add it all up, the full cost of my love is no charge. Well, when he finished reading, he had great big old tears in his eyes. And he looked up at her standing there and said, "Mama, I sure do love you." And then he took the pen and in great big letters, he wrote, "Paid in full." And Lord knows when you add it all up, the cost of real love

0: song right here goes out to all the beautiful mothers of the world.
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1: We definitely can't do it without you.
0: And that's the very reason why we smile.

0: athletes and stories take centre field on Pacific Huddle every Saturday morning on 531 PI.
1: Yes, malo lelei whakalawhala yatu, malo ni kia orana, Bulawinaka, and talo falava. Warm Pacific greetings to you all. Welcome to Pacific Huddle on 531 PI. I'm your host, Tuilangi William Leolahi, and with me this morning is Cedric Atel-Singer. And unfortunately, Anthony Gilling can't be with us. He's over there at the College Youth Games, but we'll hear from him soon. Welcome back, Uso. How has your week been?
2: Nah, it's been good. I've been watching a lot of, you know, the FIFA World Cup as it's been going on. So it's been good keeping up with that. And a lot of sports to talk about, especially with the All Blacks being named. We also saw the likes of Tonga, Samoa, Fiji being named. And also just a quick mention. So over in the NHL hockey, I don't know if you saw, but Samoa had their first ever player to be drafted. A massive congratulations to Noah Taamu for being drafted in the 7th round. So crazy to think. We got one of the poly boys in the NHL now, so hopefully that could open up a pathway for more, you know, Pacific Islanders to look into that avenue. You know, we were talking about Stamenich, Marco Stamenich, playing for Owai, so he's Samoan as well. So
3: half Samoan.
2: Yeah, half Samoan. So maybe this could be something else where, you know, if they don't want to play rugby or league, this could be another thing. NHL. Or pickleball, come join me. If you want to play a bit of pickleball, I got a tournament in October. I'll be playing with my first tournament, but NHL, massive congratulations. To not.
1: Huge Pacific Islanders doing great things all around any sports, really. So how's the family, mate? How's the training coming on? Looking pretty buff there, buddy.
2: Your family's good. Just enjoying my weeks on semester break. Next week's my last week before I head back to uni for that last semester before, you know, hopefully I get to walk the stage and graduate. So
1: there you go. See, good times ahead.
2: Good times, yes.
1: Stick at it, mate. Never give up. Tenacity. Been pretty cold, lately.
2: The
1: weather here in Auckland.
2: How's your week been there? Just cold or?
1: Been nippy. Had a few things on. Obviously, I mentioned the youth college CrossFit games out there, Waitakere. So had a few days where helped with preparation with that. Other than that, man, family's been good.
2: Yeah, also forgot to mention, the Auckland Gallagher Shield, semi-finals are today.
1: That's right.
2: So we got Pontevi taking on Varsity and then Grammar Tech taking on Marist. So that should be exciting. Yeah. And it could be a repeat of last year's final, which was Pontevi and Marist. So we'll just see what happens.
1: Yeah, absolutely, mate. Well, it's our pleasure to have you back on board, Uso, and to our Pacific Huddle audience. We really appreciate you kicking off your day with us. It's great to have your company. Here on Pacific Huddle, our job is to provide a platform where Pacific athletes and stories take a seat to field. Let's look at what we've got lined up for the next 3 hours. Cedric, you want to kick us off?
2: So coming up shortly, it's your official review. That's when we break down the three biggest sporting stories of the week. Then we'll hear from Josiah Mama, the Tongan New Zealander who has gone from Glen Innes to the NBA. The former junior Tall Blacks head coach has joined the San Antonio Spurs Summer League coaching staff, and we'll hear from him in about 15 minutes. Then we'll review last week's ended Premiership Netball Grand Final and look at what lies ahead for the national competition. Plus, we'll bring you the latest regional sports news before catching up with Harry Siono at about 7:45 a.m. He's the coach of the Iron Blacks, New Zealand's national American football team.
1: Yes, and during the 8 o'clock hour, we'll break down the revamped Super Rugby Pacific format for 2027. We'll unpack Dave Rennie's All Blacks selection and preview tonight's blockbuster against France in Christchurch. We'll also have a look at the Pacific national teams playing this weekend. We'll then round out the hour with one of our favourite segments, Seki Osui. And during the 9 o'clock hour, the focus turns to Women's Rugby League. We'll hear from the Warriors captain R.P. Nichols, preview the rest of the NRL action, as well as the massive State of Origin decider next week. And we'll make our predictions and fix and picks before blowing the final whistle on the show. So buckle in. It's another blockbuster show on Pacific Huddle. So let's get straight into it with our official review.
0: Official review.
1: Yes, it is 7:04. It's time for the official review, when we discuss three sports stories from the week that have piqued our interest and raised some eyebrows. Firstly, New Zealand's Silver Ferns players warned the Premier Domestic Netball League could fold without urgent planning. The athletes say Netball New Zealand is staying silent on the competition's future. The current television broadcast deal expires this year with no new contract secured. Players fear the ongoing uncertainty will force local stars overseas.
2: Yeah, this is... Shout out to my good friend of mine, Nathan Lim, for covering the story. He works for the NZ Herald and is one of the sports journalists. But yeah, a lot of the players did come out and say that they are very fearful of losing their jobs. Players like Amelia Walmsley, Mila Buchanan, Martina Salmon, Maya Wilson, a lot of them have actually come out and said they're just worried about, I guess, what the competition looks like in the future. And like you mentioned, a lot of them, I think, are going to make that move to go over into Australia. You know, they'll know they have a stable job. I guess the competition is high over there. A lot of our silver friends who were selected come from that competition. So, I feel for a lot of the players there. Because especially this season, you know, with us keeping up with the competition, we've seen the level of it and how many people do enjoy this competition. So it'd be a shame for it to go to waste.
1: Yeah. I'm a little bit concerned about what happens to our development here and then where do they go? Because if there's no elite competition for them to compete at a high level, we're going to see a lot of player exodus go across to Australia. And that's a very scary thing. Now, we're also talking about coaches. We're also talking about management. That's a lot of IP that's about to leave New Zealand shores if they don't sort out what that deal's going to look like next year. Because, I mean, this is almost like they're semi-professionals. They've got to actually find a job, and then they've got to play, and then they've got to look after family duties at the same time. So maybe as lucrative as it is, going across the ditch, spend, 9 months there, come back, you know, could be the go. But that's a huge lifestyle change. But as I mentioned before, that's a lot of experience, a lot of coaching experience, a lot of management experience that could be leaving our shores. So it's very scary times for.
2: And to even think like this, that this is like semi-professional.
1: Yeah.
2: Seeing how successful, you know, the Silver Ferns have been over the years and stuff. So it's crazy to think that a lot of them might have to make the move to go to Australia to be a full-time athlete, full-time professional athlete for those 9 months and then come back to NZ. But like you mentioned, development, it's a big thing, right? So, for a lot of those, you know, those top players in high school, what's the next step for them if there's no league here?
1: It's got to be proper pathways there, because if these young athletes don't see it, they might leave the sport altogether.
2: Exactly.
1: And we've seen a lot of cross-coding in terms of netball players playing league.
2: Yeah, yeah.
1: Playing rugby.
2: Playing rugby, they make that transition.
1: That's right. So it's, I think netball, New Zealand, they've got to sort out a broadcasting deal, sometime soon. I mean, we've heard of the Peter Valandis and the NRL broadcasting deal. That's huge.
2: Two different worlds. We've spoken about Valandis a couple of times with the deal they've managed to get. And they're just flying, eh?
1: Yeah.
2: The NRL's just flying. Like the games over the weekend, like with Origin preparing, obviously none of the Origin stars are playing, but man, those games are still must watch. Absolutely. So they're doing it right.
1: Coming through.
2: Yeah.
1: So crazy. Now, the New Zealand All Blacks and Australia Wallabies will play a historic Bledisloe Cup match on Anzac Day in 2027. Brisbane Suncorp Stadium will host the Sunday afternoon clash, along with two fixtures, Anzac fixtures, in the 2029 and 2031. New Zealand Rugby says the new tradition honours the shared history and unique bond between both nations. Super Rugby Pacific is expected to adjust its competition format to accommodate the early international test. Thoughts?
2: I mean, it's about time that there's going to be an Anzac test.
1: Yeah.
2: I think a lot of us have been waiting for this. And this, so is this completely separate from the Bledisloe?
1: Yeah, well, that's the thing that they were trying to do, is that it's an actual Anzac Bledisloe test.
2: Oh, okay, sorry. But I also think, because back in in the early 2000s, the Bledisloe was three tests, right?
1: Yeah.
2: So but now it's only just the two. So I think if we can also kind of go back to that, it does say here that it's just the two matches, I think, but if we can kind of go back to the three matches, just to give Aussie a chance, because I kind of feel bad, because all we have to do is win one game and then we retain it, right? But more competition, I feel like, breeds for better players. So.
1: Yeah. Well, yeah. Mate, look, I like the way the format is. I don't care about Australia. I don't care if they have to win one game and they still lose the Bledisloe. Because if the shoe was on the other foot, they wouldn't care about us either. So.
2: Maybe I'm just thinking of it differently. Yeah.
1: I think you're thinking of the bigger picture.
2: I think that's it.
1: You're all about the sport also.
2: Yeah.
1: We're about the bragging rights.
2: The rivalry, the bragging rights. That's it.
1: Yeah, so I think it's I think it's a great initiative. I know for sure that they're looking at ways to build the test, rugby between us, and what a monumental occasion, the Anzac tests and the Anzacs bring us two nations together. So why not utilize that whole forum and that whole event to honour not only our soldiers and but our families, but also honour the relationship we have between us and Australia. And what a great way to do it. Bringing back our two national games and competing at the highest level and making it part of the Bledisloe. Because I felt like, as you said, like I felt because it was a three-match format, going back down to two, it's almost like it's why should we even play it? But they're trying to bring that back, that aura and that that mystique around the Bledisloe, which is a fantastic job. I mean, Phil War, him and David Kirk obviously have kicked off really well for them to get this done, because in the past they've always suggested it, they've always spoken about it.
2: Yeah, it's been talked about for years, this Anzac test. So
1: that's right.
2: And for them to finally do something, I guess it's good.
1: So it's good, some good relationships there. But can you imagine? Can you imagine like going through the Pacific Group Super Rugby, and then sort of halfway through it, there's an Anzac test in the middle? How great is that? Is that equivalent to like an Origin, you reckon?
2: Yeah, I think it would be. And I know a lot of people would love to be, or would definitely be behind it. So could be similar to what, Origin, state by state. So yeah, it could definitely bring more fans to the game as well.
1: Exactly. And it would make, for me, it would make that sort of the Super Rugby competition interesting, because now everyone's playing for a test spot. Because I think it would be after six games, they'll have to choose a side, and then they play and then they go back to normal season after that. So it'll be a nice little icebreaker in the middle, considering there's only 10 teams next year. So it'll be interesting to see how that unfolds. Fantastic stuff. Well, American basketball superstar LeBron James is leaving the Los Angeles Lakers and to play an unprecedented 24th NBA season elsewhere. Lakers owner Jeannie Buss confirms the departure and thanked the 41-year-old for his 8 years with the team. The league's all-time leading scorer is now a free agent and is linked to several rival clubs. A final decision on his new team is expected in the coming days. Wow. Just wow.
2: Yeah, I know some people might be wondering why we're talking about LeBron, but I think he's Samoan. I think he might be part of Samoan, but this kind of sent shockwaves throughout the NBA. I honestly thought he was going to retire, just because, he's already done everything he can do. Like, Bronny James is in the NBA doing his thing, and I don't know if you saw in that reunion with the 2016 Cavaliers team, a lot of those white hairs are starting to show away, but I guess he's still got a couple seasons left in him.
1: Yeah.
2: I'm assuming he'll play a maximum 2 years.
1: Yep.
2: And then I think we'll hang it up. But yeah, I guess the destinations where a lot of people are saying he'll go to is either Golden State. Mm-hmm. I think that's the main front runner. Everyone would love to see him go with Curry. There's obviously the Cavaliers. I think a lot of people would love to see him go back home and just finish his career there. Yep. And then there's been a bit of talks, but the 76ers, but they've just signed Jaylen Brown, and I don't know if they have enough cap space, because I know Joel Embiid's quite on a lucrative deal along with Tyrese Maxey. Then they got the young gun VJ Edgecombe. So yeah, I don't think he'll go to the Sixers, but I think the front runners would be the Golden State Warriors and Cleveland Cavaliers.
1: Exactly. And what an amazing career he's had so far. And it's funny because the day that he announced it, the day before, the Lakers just announced them re-signing his son, Bronny James. So you mean, like, LeBron James has got the league in terms of, in terms of tips of his fingers. He's controlling everything. He's doing everything. And what an amazing place to be. The other team that I feel that he might go to that he didn't mention was the Miami Heat.
2: So, about that. He could, because we just saw Giannis Antetokounmpo just sign over there. So, man, imagine that.
1: Imagine
2: Giannis
1: that.
2: And then the way Bam Adebayo is going. They don't have to get rid of Tyler Herro, unfortunately, but he's gone back home to Milwaukee. But yeah. Who knows, Miami
1: Tyler
2: has no
1: Herro, yet. LeBron James. Well, it's pretty easy decision, ain't it? And Pat Riley would be like, mate, I remember the post he said, look, we'll leave a golden key under the mat there at the door if LeBron James ever wants to come back. So, And I know he loves the coach there as well. So, and he's won two, obviously, championships there. So he's...
2: But yeah, 24 seasons is just, it's like unheard of in any sport, eh? Yeah. I think it would be close to like maybe like Tom Brady playing in the NFL. He played, I think 20 years. You know, Ma'anonu was playing all those years overseas. I think he just retired.
1: Yeah.
2: Finally, so for him to play 24 years and, you know, at the different teams he played at, to have like a Hall of Fame career at Cleveland when he was first there, Miami, you know, then now at Los Angeles, 8 years. That 8 years has just flown by. Yeah. And
1: I didn't realize it was that long.
2: I didn't realize it was that long, too.
1: And he's had a stellar career there at the Lakers. He's won a premiership there, you know, in terms of the bubble championship.
2: Yeah.
1: But question, bro, do you really think that the Lakers really embraced him? Like, the Lakers fans?
2: I think a lot of them were... Like, I felt like he could have done anything, but a lot of them were still giving the comparison to, like, Kobe. And they were still, like...
1: Yeah.
2: I don't think a lot of them embraced him at first, but then when he brought that championship, I think things did change slightly. But I don't feel like he had the same kind of love that Kobe had, or like the likes of Magic Johnson, or Shaq, or Kareem Abdul-Jabbar, all those guys had it. But it just seems like, you know, there's never any off-court issues, or there's nothing that goes on with LeBron, but people just always seem to, I guess the term is hate, or like just don't give him his flowers, eh?
1: Yeah, I think he's because obviously for him coming there, there was a big expectation, and one, he won the premiership there, and obviously Anthony Davis was there with him. But I felt like during towards just the last couple of years, especially when the change of ownership of the Lakers, Jeannie Buss gave it up, I can sense that there was a real change in terms of where LeBron was at, and the fact that he didn't get a 2-year extension like what Kobe got. Maybe that was what determined his decision in the end. So LeBron James, I mean, he can go anywhere he wants.
2: Really. Anywhere he wants.
1: Where does it fit for him, and where does that team fit around him? He's still top five in terms of the NBA.
2: Yeah, top five. You could put him in the top five. Definitely top 10, but top five you could make a case. And remember, he's like, what, 41? Maybe 41. So for him to still be playing at a high level is... there was a stat saying like once players hit like 40, the averages declined to like 7 points per game. But here's LeBron averaging 24 points per game at 40 years old. That's like,
1: right. maybe he's got another 2 years, maybe at the Heat, and then finally go back home to the Cavaliers and retire at 45.
2: That's it.
1: Ah, that's it. So, and that's our official review for this morning, folks. Remember, if you want to read the latest in Pacific sports news, head along to our website, pmn.co.nz. It is 17 minutes past 7. Don't go away. We'll be talking NBA basketball next, but you're listening to the show where the Pacific Athletes and Stories take center field. Pacific Huddle on 531 PI.
0: Pacific Athletes and Stories take centre field on Pacific Huddle every Saturday morning on 531 PI.
1: Yes, Malulele, it is 18 minutes past 7 from the basketball courts of Glen Innes to the biggest league in the world. Josiah Mahama's coaching journey has reached another major milestone. The Tongan New Zealander and the Junior Tall Blacks head coach has been selected to join the San Antonio Spurs coaching staff for this month's NBA Summer League. Mahama, who co-founded the GI Rise basketball program with his brother Sione, is regarded as one of New Zealand's leading emerging coaches and has built his career around developing next generation of players. He spoke with PMN sports reporter Latonya Lolly earlier on in the week. Have a listen.
3: Josiah Mahama, NBA Summer League, San Antonio Spurs. I mean, how do you even begin to process hearing those things in the same sentence?
4: Yeah, I guess a dream come true to be in anything related to the NBA.

0: Dilworth boys here in New Zealand, being involved with the Junior Tall Blacks and obviously the Breakers as well. I mean, how did this opportunity even come about for you to secure an assistant coaching role in the NBA Summer League?
1: Lots of networking. And I think that's like an important node. It's important to reflect on that, like how you interact with lots of people, new people, people you meet is really important for the future sometimes. And in this case, that was the case at this moment. Working with the Breakers, we had a kid, Kareem Lopez, awesome dude, awesome athlete who just got drafted in the NBA to the Grizzlies. He obviously attracted a lot of NBA scouts and NBA executives over to New Zealand. And because I'm part of the staff and part of the video analysis, I help with some of the questions that come from NBA executives. And that was kind of the first meeting. We also have a New Zealander in the executive group of the Spurs, Harry Young, who's always given some good advice. Building a good relationship with a guy named Adam Glesner, who's the assistant GM for the Spurs, and then talking over quite a few months. And then being in Germany as well recently with the Junior Tall Blacks, being able to interact with Spurs staff and other NBA staff there. So all of those different interactions added to different discussions. And yeah, now we're sitting here in Texas about to get ready to play.
0: 100%. And just congratulations once again. And obviously now you're in it and you're amongst it. You're touched down in America. I guess what's been a regular day in the life, your training day for you with the San Antonio Spurs?
1: Not too much different to back home. We've been training every day. Our summer league roster is made up of the four draft picks and then a lot of free agents or players who have already been signed to the Spurs who are on two-way contracts with the Austin Spurs and the San Antonio Spurs. Training, we have coaches meetings. I think the only difference is everything's just done on a way bigger scale, way bigger level. There's like 16 coaches and there's 16 players. When you go into timeouts and that, there's the resources insane. Just having managers there who have an unlimited amount of towels or water or Gatorade and everything is there for each player to like be the best versions of themselves. Being part of the meetings and like they review every practice straight after practice, I think that's just learning lots of little things that we can definitely bring home and improve our system in New Zealand. And just the support. I think the number one thing though, day in the life is just the culture of the San Antonio Spurs. I think everyone who knows basketball pretty well know the Spurs have really high values, high characteristics, and they value that too. So to be around it and know that it's not a lie, it's a real thing, I think that's the coolest thing I've learned from the everyday life.
0: And obviously it's the Summer League competition, but would you be able to just put into perspective just how valuable this league is, both for coaches and players, you know, wanting maybe to pursue NBA honours?
1: Yeah, for sure. It's essentially the number one networking space in the NBA because in the summer it's in Vegas. A lot of players, coaches, executives are on holiday, except for obviously the people involved. So some of the coaches are some young aspiring assistant coaches or coaches who are trying to break into the league or established assistant coaches who are trying to get head coach reps who eventually will become head coaches one day. And then the same thing with the players, the younger players, rookies on two-way contracts, free agents who are trying to make their big break and get into the league as well. But in amongst that, like you're in Vegas and on the sidelines, will be all the head coaches, will be all the superstar players come to support their teammates. And we've seen that at the Spurs too, at practice, been able to see some of the Spurs legends who I watched when I was a kid. And we're pretty buzzy to see them on the sideline. And also like a cool acknowledgement to the Spurs that some of their OGs come back and support the boys throughout different years.
0: And you just talk about, you know, that culture, having the OGs and some of, you know, basketball's biggest names come back and support and be amongst an environment like this. And obviously this league has been a launching pad for some of basketball's biggest names. You've got Kawhi Leonard in there, obviously Damian Lillard. I mean, what does that mean for you personally, knowing you're a part of the framework that is shaping, you know, basketball's next gen, NBA's next gen?
1: Yeah, I think exciting and working even with the with the draft picks, the Spurs.

0: have. You like the Terrace Reeds, working with Jaden Quaintance and Jacoby and Malik Brown. Like, all of these guys are like, some of these dudes are from Duke, some of these dudes are from UConn, big college names, and they're stepping into the NBA for their next opportunity. And to know that some of them, or if not most of them, will break into bigger roles one day, some of them will become all-stars. And yeah, it's cool to be a small part of the journey, I guess, but more so just to witness it while they're early. The other cool thing is like having connections there. So like Kareem Lopez plays for the Grizzlies now, and I've worked with them in the past with the Breakers, obviously. So it'd be awesome to see him there. And then we have Flynn Cameron, who's another Kiwi. He signed with the Portland Trailblazers in Summer League. So it's not just like to be part of that, but to see some people from back home do it in different spaces as well. I think that's the exciting part.
1: And with your journey getting here, obviously we're in sport, so no path to success is ever linear, otherwise would be robots. So I guess, what are some of the challenges or sacrifices you've had to make in order to pursue this coaching opportunity?
0: It's a good question. I think, you're right, it's not linear. A lot of zigzagging. Sometimes you have to go sideways to go up. Sometimes you have to go back to go up. Go down to go up. I think like the common one, and I guess I'd be transparent about it, is the sacrifice of like time with family and loved ones, sacrificed relationships. Those things are hard for sure. This is my second year in a row missing my mom's birthday because I've been overseas coaching. But at the same time, as much as that sucks, it's nice to always acknowledge that, like, wouldn't be here without her sacrifices and that she raised us to live our dreams. So I'm really grateful for that. But yeah, it definitely takes a massive toll on your life. But these are the sacrifices you have to make if you want to be in these places and these spaces.
1: And obviously with that, you know, missing family milestones, being away from mum, your siblings, I guess, have you had the moment when you touched down in San Antonio when you realized, yeah, this was worth it?
0: Yeah, I think I miss it just probably to my closer family in that, but just being part of practice and even getting to lead a segment with the player development stuff, I didn't feel out of place, felt very competent and very prepared, obviously with my experiences in the past of coaching in New Zealand and other places, but also having amazing support from all the people back home, really grateful. So yeah, definitely feel like it was a bit of a trippy moment seeing the championship banners in the background, seeing like the Spurs logo on the ground and being like, nah, like we're here for a reason. We're here to add value. We're not just here because it's a buzzy or a trippy experience.
1: And I know you talk about, you know, one of the biggest things you've learned being in the environment is seeing people from home crack it as well. But I mean, as a proud Polynesian male as well, and at the end of the day, humble beginnings, you're just a proud Tongan male from Glen Innes, Auckland. What does this milestone mean, I guess, for those who are wanting to chase their dreams and for our Polynesian people as well?
0: Yeah, obviously it means a lot. I think one of the funny moments was we in San Antonio in the hotel lobby. I saw a dude and he looked like an islander, and I was like, I don't want to assume. And I kind of like just did the head nod, and he did it back, and we smiled. And then we called each other maybe a couple of days later at the elevator, and he stopped as he left the elevator, and he's like, are you Polly? And I was like, yeah, I'm Tongan. And he's like, I'm Tongan too. And I'm like, oh, what's up? Asked him what he's doing. He's brought his family out for holiday. And he's like, what are you doing? And I said, oh, I'm working for the Spurs. And he's like, and he was like, what? Like, he almost didn't believe me. So to my toko that I met on the elevator, good to see another islander in Texas. But I also think like this should be normal, like in whatever walk of life it is. And I think it is, we got, like, it might be one or two people in a certain sport or avenue of life, but it should be normal. And I'm glad that I get to represent proudly for not just Tonga, but for Glen Innes as well, East Auckland, and all my family back home as well.
1: And I know your brother is a coach as well, but so sharing the same dream, or he's not too bummed that he's not over there with you, or are you guys okay about that?
0: Nah, he's happy as he's been good support last few months. But he's doing some cool things too. He's helping coach the Auckland Tuatara and they're top of the table in the NZBL. He's doing a really good job there too. Been watching them and watching some of their playbook and the way they play, and I can see some of his influence. And it makes me really proud of him. And then he's helping with the Tall Blacks at the moment too, as they prepare to play Philippines and Guam. So it's not like he's doing any. It's not like he's just having a holiday while I'm out here. And, you know, like, genuinely believe, and I messaged this to him too. I was like, we'll be here one day. Like, I don't know what that looks like or what that seems, but we'll be here one day properly, so.
1: And I know you both are so well-respected within the basketball community here in New Zealand, but I guess just final comments for you, Josiah, and I probably know the answer to this already, but sometimes it can be overlooked. But what is your why in all of this?
0: I guess like there is a simple one, and it is like your loved ones, your family, everyone at home, all the important people in your life. I have quite a few people, and like it starts from my mom, it starts from my siblings, starts from all those important people. But I also think doing it for, like, the 11-year-old sire who grew up watching basketball and being a massive fan of the NBA and not knowing what to do with life and going through different struggles in that, but kind of hoping one day you'd be doing something cool and something you were passionate about as a kid. And, yeah, and this was what I was passionate about. I used to sit on my couch and play Football Manager and NBA Live and now I get to, like, play it in real life, I guess.
1: And you're not too bummed that you weren't with the New York Knicks or the Spurs environment sort of, you know, shifted out of the finals and looking ahead to what's next?
0: Yeah, I was bummed the Spurs lost the finals. But also kind of cool for New York to finally win something after 50 plus years. Mm. But the Spurs are not far away from winning the next one. I guarantee you that one.
2: Yes, and that was Josiah Ma'ama, who has joined the San Antonio Spurs coaching staff for this month's NBA Summer League. Man, any thoughts, brother?
3: Yeah, this one actually kind of hits close to home, eh? So, if you know GI Rise, a lot of their training and what they did was out at Pakuranga College. And I went to Edgewater College, which was out in East Auckland as well. And you just remember, if you were part of that GI Rise, that academy, the development program that Josiah and Sione had, yeah, you just knew you were very good. And I remember seeing a lot of the top players come through GI Rise, and he was always about development. It was always about developing the next wave of talent coming through. So for him to be a part of the NBA in like a summer league role for the San Antonio Spurs, it just kind of fits perfectly with what he's already done. And I don't know if you know Tavita Latu, who plays for Moana Pacifica. So he's actually a really good basketball player too. And Josiah and Sione were really close with him. And he went to Pakuranga College. And he actually went to the Philippines at a university to play basketball before he came back and kind of took the rugby route. So I remember that. And I just remember a lot of the top players just going through GI Rise. So it's really cool for him to get his flowers and kind of shows the hard work he's put in over the years. And now, man, to get a shot at a coaching job or whatever there may be for an NBA team, let alone the San Antonio Spurs, you know, that's the team that's up next. It's just crazy to think that he's got that opportunity now.
2: Absolutely. And I love a few pearls or a few gems that he mentioned there, especially about number one, with sacrifice and sometimes what he said, to go up, you've got to go down.
3: Yeah.
2: To go up, you've got to go backwards. And that just shows how relentless he is in terms of his progression from, like you said, GI Rise all the way now to the NBA leagues. That's a huge effort. And also, too, the fact that he was he met someone there in Texas, another Polynesian, another doko. And he mentioned that, they were obviously exchanging what they were doing, and he said the Spurs, and obviously the doko, the other doko freaked out. But I love the fact that he said that this should be normalized now. Normalize that Pacific or Polys can get to that level and be in that space. So he's holding it down for us over there, Josiah. And look, he's there with Miss Johnson. I mean, imagine turning up to training, there's De'Aaron Fox there, and
3: Wembanyama, Stephon Castle, yeah. Dolan Harper, all these guys that have just come off a tough NBA Finals run, yeah. But man, they'll be there
2: 100%.
3: In and about like almost every year now. This is just lit a fire in Wembanyama, and
2: I felt like that was theirs to win, but obviously they fell over the last hurdle.
3: But a lot of people were saying that they needed to lose one to.
2: Yeah.
3: So this was the one that they lost, because they're still a really young team, but they have someone like Josiah Dale.
2: Yeah.
3: He's going to see it all. And now, once, like, you know, he's done his time there, he's going to take everything he's learned.
2: Mm.
3: When he comes back home for, like, GI Rise, or, you know, he's always with the Tall Blacks and the other 17s, the junior Tall Blacks, he's just going to, you know, show what he's learned over there.
2: And I love that, the fact that he's going over there as a coach. Usually it's the players, and you never see anybody in that administration level or that coaching level. So it's a huge milestone, but also too one we shouldn't take lightly. Yeah.
3: I also like how he mentioned that when he went over and saw like the Spurs logo, he kind of snapped out of like, okay, we're not here to like be a fanboy or anything. We're here to add value to the team. That's exactly why he's there. So he understands he's there to do a job, to do a role, and just excited for this.
2: Awesome. Now it is 25 minutes to 8 o'clock. Don't go away. We'll talk a nipple very shortly. You're listening to the show where Pacific athletes and stories take centre field. Pacific Hill on 531 PR.
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2: All right, now welcome back to Pacific Huddle. I'm your host, Tuilangi William Leolahi, and with me is Cedric Telsinga. Now, New Zealand Premier's Domestic Netball League has concluded its season with the Mystics beating the Southern Steel 56-46 in an ANZ Premiership Grand Final in Auckland last weekend. The victory secures a record fourth domestic title for the franchise. The Steel fought hard and trailed just by 6 goals heading into the final quarter before the host pulled away. Mystics shooter Maya Wilson and Phil DeVoe starred under the hoop to seal the championship win. But now the future of the domestic competition is under the spotlight amid warnings that the entire competition could collapse. As we mentioned earlier, some Silver Ferns players are concerned that Netball New Zealand has stayed silent on the tournament's future beyond this year. The current television broadcast deal has now expired with no contract secured for next season. Players fear the ongoing financial uncertainty will force local netball stars to move overseas to overseas leagues. But before we discuss the future of New Zealand netball, Cedric, let's talk about last weekend's grand final match.
3: Yeah, what a game this was. I remember I had the Steel winning on this. wrong on that. But yeah, the Mystics, eh? Just far too good. To win by 10 in the final was quite a big deal. And I ended up watching this match, and a few players that stood out for me. Over in that Steel team, we'll start with them. Alia Dunn, obviously, a lot of the game plan I felt like for the Mystics was to see how they could kind of contain her. And I thought Phoenix Karaka did really well in that game. Serena Dauna Kamakama, she was also very good. And then Kara Stith, who's been one of the better players for this team. She ended the game with 6 deflections and 3 interceptions. But yeah, Alia Dunn ended up shooting 28 of 32. And in hindsight, it seems like that's a really good and strong performance. But man, if you saw that first quarter, Phoenix Karaka did really well to disrupt it. She actually had a block. In netball, it's very hard to get a block because your timing has to be very good, because you can get contact easily. But Phoenix had a block. She ended the game with 8 deflections, 3 intercepts, and 2 rebounds. And on the defensive end, she was very solid. Peta Toyava doing Peta Toyava things. Just
2: magician.
3: Yeah, magician all over the court. You could see that a lot of the Steel, their game plan was for her to kind of slow her down and shut her out. But man, she's just, when you're that talented and that skilled, it just never goes away from you. But my MVP for this game was actually Phil DeVoe.
2: Yeah.
3: And being that in the first quarter, the commentators mentioned that teams that win the first quarter, or the last 7 out of 8 teams, the teams that won the first quarter went on to win the game.
2: Yep.
3: And that first quarter, I think Phil actually made 10 of those 15 shots. So she made 10 out of 10 shots, and her connection of Peta Toyava was on full display, and I just thought she was outstanding. And the Steel were up quite a bit, I guess early on in that first quarter. I think they were up by 5 or so, but man, for Peta and Fiona to bring that back, and then for them to take that first quarter lead was big hitting into the next three quarters. But yeah, what a game this was. Massive congratulations to the Mystics. Yeah, and man, it was a game. And for the Steel, I think Kara Stith was the best player, but my MVP for the game, I would have given it to Phil Ravoy.
2: Yeah, absolutely. It was an amazing game, like back and forth. I think we spoke about the lead up and how important it was for the Steel to get off to a good start, and whether they will handle having to come from Invercargill all the way up here to Auckland, and whether the week off was going to be good, or was it going to bring back, you know, fresh. They're going to be fresh in terms of the Mystics coming in. But everything that we talked about, came to fruition, yeah. Right? So, Peta Toyava has just been an enormous. And her combination with her and Vilda
3: Fildavui, yeah.
2: Has just been amazing.
3: They just click, eh?
2: Yeah.
3: So the game, when you watch them play, it seems like really like they seem really fast.
2: Yeah.
3: But a lot of it's like controlled.
2: Mm.
3: So they play at a click a bit differently. So when you watch your connection with Fielder and Maya too, they just operate in like this triangle offense, like the Lakers, you know.
2: That's right.
3: You know, bring it back to basketball where we were saying Peta's like a point guard, just runs the show.
2: Mm.
3: That's exactly what it's like. And she's not the tallest player too.
2: Nah.
3: She's usually one of the smaller players on the court. But man, her presence has felt like tenfold.
2: Yeah, absolutely. And well, off to the Silver Ferns now. And see how it goes in there and in Glasgow. Now, we touched on it earlier during the official review. Cedric, any thoughts about what lies ahead for New Zealand netball?
3: But yeah, just after watching that final, like, if New Zealand netball aren't able to keep a competition here, it's, the development is just, like we touched on, like, it's just going to decrease, and then we're going to find players either moving away from the sport, you know, when they finish their high school, because their high school, it's a big deal, you know, the likes of Mags, Howard College, St. Kent's, all these schools produce some of the best netball players that we see right now. You know, if they're not able to play in this competition, or they might change sport, or they'll either go overseas. And you know, how's the Silver Ferns gonna get any better? How's the reputation of the Silver Ferns gonna continue to get better too? So,
2: absolutely. And what does that gap look like? And it's a shame that New Zealand netball have let the broadcasting rights get to this point. I mean, you'd think that they would have had something sort of in, maybe they've got something in the pipeline, but obviously the New Zealand Netball Players Association hasn't heard anything, and that's where the uncertainty is coming in, and a lot of the anxiety is coming in from the players, because if they have to move overseas, then they're going to have to move like literally in the next 2 months. They've got to have to find houses over there. There's this transition from New Zealand to Australia is not an easy move, and like we mentioned before, coaches have to start looking overseas. So if we're losing coaches, then what coaches are going to be here to develop coaches and to develop that next tier of young players coming through? So there has to be some sort of solution there that netball New Zealand have to sort out. And I'd hate for an exodus of players to go overseas. I'd hate that Australia is the destination for a lot of our netballers. And pretty sure that they'll come up with something, hopefully.
3: Hopefully, because the players are just confused.
2: Yeah.
3: Like Amelia Wormsley was saying, she literally said, we don't have much idea of what's going on next season. And that's scary to hear for a player who's in a professional career of sports, and let alone netball in New Zealand. So hopefully they can definitely sort something up.
2: Yeah, that's right. Well, it's 17 minutes to 8 o'clock. Up next, we'll have our Pacific Regional Sports News. 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Pacific Hull on 531 PI. Good morning.
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5: Good morning, I'm William Teresi. Here is your Pacific Regional Sports News for Saturday, the 4th of July. The Fijian Drua has welcomed the official announcement of an expanded Super Rugby Pacific competition for the 2027 season. The revamp features a longer 17-week regular season and a top six finals format that rewards consistency. Drua Chief Executive Jeff Miller says more matches mean extra opportunities for fans to engage and support the team. The club plans to introduce curtain raiser matches and increased fan giveaways to celebrate the expanded home schedule. Meanwhile, Australian rugby clubs believe the upcoming Super Rugby Pacific structural overhaul will boost local interest and strengthen national pathways. ACT Brumbies General Manager Gav Hunt says the extra home and away fixtures will provide invaluable high-level competition for aspiring international players. The league will shrink to 10 franchises next year after investor pitches to save Moana Pacifica were rejected. Officials say the new system will significantly amplify the stakes for teams fighting to secure a top two ladder finish. The Fiji Flying Fijians have named a powerful lineup to face Wales in the opening Nations Championship clash in Cardiff today. Captain Tevita Ikanevere will lead the team from hooker alongside a returning midfield partnership of Josua Tuisova and Simira Tatra. The match marks Fiji's first ever fixture in the tournament as they begin a three-match Northern Tour. Head coach Siniruse Siruvakula says he has named a highly experienced bench to provide depth and impact. Australia has produced a dominant 53-17 victory over Fiji in their second match of the Junior World Championship. Queensland's Red Star Trayvon Pritchard starred for the Australians, creating one try and scoring another in the first half. Despite being reduced to 13 players at one stage due to yellow cards, the Australians comfortably controlled the match. The result sets up a crucial group decider against France next week for a spot in the semi-finals. The Papua New Guinea Chiefs have signed rising local stars Gairo Voro, Moria Moria and Finlay Clear to inaugural two-year development contracts. The historic signings mark the first Papua New Guinea-born players to officially join the squad ahead of the club's entry into the National Rugby League in 2028. Club Chief Executive Officer Lorna McPherson says the development deals are a significant milestone in creating strong local pathways for regional talent. All three players currently play for the London Broncos and will transition to the new franchise to prepare for its debut season. Meanwhile, Papua New Guinea Prime Minister James Marape says the new PNG Chiefs franchise must serve to unite the wider Pacific Rugby League family. Speaking to the club's board, Marape emphasised that the 2028 NRL entry is a historic milestone that will drive national unity and tourism. He says player recruitment should reflect an inclusive Pacific character while keeping a proud Pacific New Guinean identity at its heart. The government also plans for a dedicated community village to host elite sporting professionals and their families safely. Papua New Guinea Hunters hooker Trevor Solo admits the 2026 season has been one of the toughest since he joined the club. Solo says the team has struggled to adapt after losing several experienced players and introducing new talent to the fast Australian competition. Following a bye last week, the squad is focusing heavily on rebuilding energy and confidence for the upcoming match in Brisbane. The Hunters face the Wynnum Manly Seagulls this Sunday as they look to climb away from the bottom of the ladder. The Athletics Fiji team will enter a one-week intensive training camp this Sunday to prepare for the upcoming Commonwealth Games in Scotland. Head coach Bula Tafau'u says athletes are undergoing daily double sessions to ensure they are disciplined and ready for the world stage. He says regional financial constraints and a lack of local competitions have made international preparations highly challenging. Despite the hurdles, coaching staff remain confident that para-athlete Sitaveni Konatachi can secure a medal in the discus throw. The Brisbane Broncos have officially released giant prop Ben Tikuta to allow him to pursue an American football career in the United States. The 22-year-old will travel to Arizona for specialised training with the goal of being selected by a National Football League franchise. Tikuta says he is incredibly grateful to the club for supporting his aspirations after limited opportunities in the Brisbane forward pack. The Broncos say putting together and a player well-being first was their priority despite currently suffering a major injury crisis. And finally, New South Wales centre Stephen Crichton has described his choice to sit out the second State of Origin match as the hardest decision of his career. The Canterbury captain withdrew from the previous game to nurse a long-standing shoulder injury and avoid becoming a liability to the team. Crichton says he now feels fully recovered and confident after pulling up well from heavy contact training this week. He'll rejoin the Blues lineup for Wednesday's decisive match against Queensland's dangerous attacking edge. And that's your Pacific Regional Sports News for Saturday, the 4th of July. I'm William Teresi.
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2: Yes, Maloni. Welcome back to Pacific Huddle. Thanks to Pacific Morning's host, William Tereti, for providing our regional sports news. Now, it is 11 minutes to 8 o'clock. Let's turn now to American football, a sport still finding its feet in New Zealand but growing rapidly, particularly among young Pacific athletes. Harry Siono has been part of that journey both on and off the field. A former New Zealand representative from the 2016 national program, he is now giving back as a coach with the Iron Blacks, helping prepare the next generation to compete internationally. He is also involved at grassroots level, developing players through the South Auckland Raiders and helping strengthen the pathway from local competitions into the national setup. I spoke with Harry about the growth of American football in Aotearoa, the opportunities available to Pacific players, and what the sport needs to take its next big step. Have a listen to that interview. Whakalofalai atu and welcome back. Our next guest is a proud Niuean, former New Zealand international and the head coach of the New Zealand Iron Blacks. He's passionate about growing the game of gridiron and inspiring the next generation of athletes. Please join me in welcoming Harry Siono. Welcome to the show, brother.
6: Thanks, William. Thanks for having me. Been a pleasure to be invited in and get a little chance to speak to you and speak to our people out there. Yeah, thank you for having me on.
2: No, appreciate that. Now, for those who might be hearing about gridiron for the first time, can you tell us about the New Zealand Iron Blacks? How long has the program been around, and what does it mean to represent New Zealand?
6: Yeah, so the program itself that we are in at the moment started just last year, 2025. Yeah, our campaign was again to go and play Australia in the Festival of Football. So, yeah, this year was our turn to host Australia. So, this time around, we're playing at home in Auckland next week on Matariki weekend. So, quite a significant weekend to be involved in. It means everything to coach. But, you know, as a player first and foremost, it was an honour to sort of represent New Zealand. I've only represented it twice. You know, we've had test matches 10 years in between each other, you know, against Australia in 2005, and then we played American Samoa in 2016.
2: Wow.
6: And then last year was the next, you know, in line. So we're hoping to build a relationship, you know, with Australia and hopefully put our talents out there, and that way we can attract other countries to sort of play us, you know. But at the moment, I think Australia and us are the only ones that have an international game going. So, yeah, pretty cool to be involved.
2: Yeah, awesome, Harry. Now, you're a proud Niuean, born and raised in Niue. What first introduced you to American football, and why did you choose gridiron over other sports?
6: I played rugby for a long time at school over here when I first came here. I was 13 years old when I came to New Zealand. Went to Mangere College, ended up playing at Mangere College, you know, for most of my rugby days, and then played at Eden Rugby, Pepatoa Rugby, and then ended up at Monaco Rovers to finish off with. I chose football purely, it's a very physical sport. And if you're a Pacific Islander, you know, physical sports is kind of part of our DNA, you know, like, you're out there searching for whatever that can make you tick really physically. And it's a game that, that really attracts the bigger kids, you know, like the oversized and over height kind of players that struggle to go and play rugby in rugby league. You know, the modern game of rugby league and rugby these days, you know, you 100 kilos is a big kid, you know, that plays at those games. And then, yeah, for parents, they don't see, they'll look at their kids, you know, if they're a little bit bigger than that. You know, there's not really another avenue for those parents to tap into. Not to say that their kids aren't athletic enough, you know, it's just that, hey, they're bigger kids. We just offer another avenue for kids to play professional sport. So, yeah, that's a big motivation for me.
2: Yeah, that's awesome, bro. Now, you've had the honour of representing New Zealand in two international test matches, and obviously 05 and then again in 2016. What did wearing the black jersey mean to you, and what memories stand out the most?
6: The pride of wearing the jersey, the representing New Zealand on its own, that's huge. It means everything to my family, you know, that are behind me the whole time. You know, it's the sport that I chose over rugby. You know, when I had my son, I was kind of given an ultimatum, you know, choose one, because you can't play both. You know, you're busy in winter with rugby and then you go and play football in summer. And then, so yeah, you kind of get forced to choose. And I chose American football over rugby. It's a very technical game.
2: Yeah.
6: You're thinking the process of it all the time. You know, there's no such thing as rugby where you kind of go with the flow and run the ball as hard as you can, tackle as hard as you can. In American football, there's set play. So like rugby, you know, it's like a set piece every play, as opposed to you gotta think on your feet. There's a lot of technical aspects to it, but very physical, yeah. So that's the attraction, I think. I know my family's super proud. They're fully behind me as a player back then, and all my sisters now and their kids have kind of grown into loving it. I've got a nephew that's playing in the under 16s next week as well for New Zealand. So that's
2: congratulations.
6: Yeah, that's an achievement in itself for the family too. So yeah.
2: Now you've now coached the New Zealand Iron Blacks over the past two campaigns. What has been your vision for the team, and what culture are you working hard to build?
6: Look, the culture side of things, I mean, every sport that we play in New Zealand, I think the culture side of it is huge, and that's what we do and try to drive into the players, you know, is making sure that our culture is really right up there with our values that we have. Yeah, for sure. It's a big part of our sport. You know, like you can go out there and play, but if you don't have that culture behind you off the field as well, it kind of, you struggle to sort of to pinpoint what you're doing on the field. So
2: yeah,
6: that's a huge part of what we do. The vision, to be fair, man, the vision is to get our kids overseas is one. Making sure that there's pathways for our under 16s, under 18s to gain those college scholarships, you know, that can give them better education. And we've got a fair few kids over there now in high school and in college, which is really, really cool. But yeah, getting our kids noticed and getting guys going overseas and playing, and developing our game here is another aspect too. You know, there's a lot of clubs that, you know, coaching is a very limited skill that we have in our sport here. So having, you know, good coaches with good experience and high class level of coaching that can teach our guys high level of playing, that's always a big thing too. So in terms of the vision, those are the three main things that we kind of look at and hoping to achieve. I mean, the win would be in fantastic for us next week, you know, for all three teams to come up and win against Australia. At the same time, developing and getting these young kids overseas is probably another challenge in itself, but it's something that we're kind of looking towards with the New Zealand body.
7: Yeah, absolutely amazing, though, Harry. You've also led the South Auckland Raiders, Premier Men's team, for the past 7 seasons. What has coaching taught you about leadership, resilience, and bringing the best out of people?
6: Look, it's a funny one because, yeah, South Auckland is a big catchment of players. You know, we cater to basically the whole of South Auckland, even though there's, I think there's 6 or 7 of us clubs in South Auckland alone for American football. But the South Auckland Raiders, we've got a huge family environment, you know, making sure that, hey, if you're an under 16 player, you know everybody in the club, you know, all the way up to that premier level. The women, we have a big group of women that play at our club as well. So, we're all about culture there too. So, and we build for more and more kids to come and join us. You know, flag football is now a big part of our sport. It's an honour to be the South Auckland Raiders coach, and it brings a tear to the eye a lot of the time. You know, when we win titles, when we are achieving guys going overseas, you know, they're all big things that a club can achieve. So, yeah, it's been an honour coaching the South Auckland Raiders. Yeah,
7: awesome. Honour to have you, brother. Now, Gridiron continues to grow in New Zealand. What are the biggest opportunities for the sport, and how can more young Pacific athletes get involved and see a future in the game?
6: Yeah, for sure, man. I mean, we're a bit of a goldmine for players. Off late, you know, the Jordan Mailata that plays for Philadelphia Eagles, he's kind of started a big trend of players shifting from rugby league and rugby towards the NFL. In the past, we've had guys like Jared Hayne, Valentine Holmes that have gone over there. I know guys like Sonny Bill Williams and Willie Mason, they've been approached quite a fair bit. The opportunity for our kids is massive. Like anything, though, you got to work hard to get what you deserve. If you're a young kid looking to play American football, there's our season kind of preseason starts for the local competition in Auckland around August, September. Our first competition game is usually on the first weekend of November, and that'll go right through till the beginning of February.
7: Yeah.
6: There's a lot of clubs out there, especially in South Auckland. There's the Takanini Giants, the Manurewa Eagles, there's the Papatoa Wildcats, us, the South Auckland Raiders. There's quite a lot of teams out here. You've got Tamaki Lightning just over in East Auckland as well, Metro Lions just down in Grey Lynn, and those kind of... There's a couple of new clubs that are starting to form out West Auckland. But the easiest way to sort of learn flag is playing flag football.
7: Yeah.
6: That's the tag style part of our game, a short version. That's kind of growing rapidly over here now with the support of the NFL coming in and paying. I think we've got 2 full-time staff now that's paid by the NFL alone to run all of these programs in schools. Mm. So it is getting out there. The fact that it's an Olympic sport, it's kind of drawing a lot of those tag style players and touch towards it because it's an Olympic sport now. Flag football is what they're driving to sort of get kids playing, understanding the game, and then hopefully progressing to that contact level. The contact side of it is not for everyone because, it is a gladiatory kind of sport, you know, so it's not everyone's cup of tea, but if we can get a lot of kids kind of drive through to the contact side of it, that'll be awesome. Yeah.
7: Awesome. Now, Harry, next Friday, July the 11th, or is it next Saturday?
6: Saturday. Yep.
7: Saturday. Next Saturday, July the 11th, the New Zealand Iron Blacks take on the Australian Outback at Trust Arena in Waitakere.
6: Yep.
7: How has the team prepared for this test, and what can fans expect, and why is it important for New Zealanders to come out and support the Iron Blacks?
6: For sure. I mean, we are hoping to put on a show. We've been training hard over the last couple of months. We've had 3 training camps. And the boys are kind of rearing to go. And And it's kind of putting a little knit a little bit, you know, to sort of keep that emotion intact at the moment to lead into the game so that, hey, when we do get there, it's all guns blazing. We're hoping to put on a good show for everyone to come out and watch. It's super important for everyone that's keen on American football. I know maybe a year or so ago, I was told by our general manager that, hey, we're the fourth most consumed sport in New Zealand. Right. What that means, I suppose there's a lot of people watching, there's a lot of people betting, there's a lot of people playing the video game, Madden. There's a lot of things involved there. Hopefully the crowd can turn out. I know there's only a limited amount of seats, maybe 3,000 tickets up for sale. And yeah, just the family and friends alone, I think they've taken up a third of that. So there's still a few tickets though for sale. So
2: awesome.
6: Yeah, first in, best dressed, I suppose, yeah.
2: No, nice. Now, finally, Harry, when you reflect on your journey from growing up in Niue to representing New Zealand and now leading the national team as head coach, what are you most proud of and what message would you like to leave with the next generation of Pacific athletes chasing their dreams?
6: Well, for sure, man. It's really, really cool to sort of be in this position now, trying to, you know, lead not just our Premier Men, but also our under 18 squad and the under 16 squad, trying to lay a platform for hopefully a better future for our sport here. It's a minority sport here. So, you know, it's a user pay sport. So these guys that are playing next week and the young fellas that are in the same squads, everything's out of their own pocket, you know. So hopefully we can get one day to sort of get a little bit of sponsorship behind us, you know, so that we can drive the absolute best players we have. Some of our really, really quality players obviously can't afford to sort of pay the amount that they're asking. So having to drop out and things like that. And that's really hard for us as coaches too, trying to manage that kind of situation. Mm. But yeah, super proud of the achievement and proud of the fact that the New Zealand body have entrusted in me to sort of spearhead our campaign. So yeah, there's plenty still to come. I'm hoping that we get a couple of wins here and there that can promote the game even more and get a lot of guys excited.
2: Awesome, Harry. Whakawelahi. Thank you so much for joining us today and for sharing your incredible journey. Now, we wish you, your coaching staff and the New Zealand Aia Blacks all the very best as you take on the Australian Outback. And we encourage everyone to get along to Trust Arena on July the 11th and get up behind our national team. All the best, Harry, and hopefully we'll see you next Saturday.
6: Thanks, William.
2: Yes, that was Harry Siono, coach of the Iron Blacks, New Zealand's national American football team. Cedric, any thoughts?
3: Yeah, no, I love that, Chad. I love American football too. And, you know, in the NFL, we have a lot of like Pacific greats. One of those guys, Troy Polamalu, you know, he was just, man, if you remember him back in the day, he's one of the greatest safeties of all time, free safeties of all time. And, you know, we got the likes of Jordan Mailata. And I like how Siono mentioned, like, if there are boys who might be too big to play rugby, you know, there is a pathway for you now, and you can go over and play American football there. So I've got a lot of friends that actually play American football here in NZ, and they also play a bit of flag football too. So yeah, it's definitely a great pathway. And like Harry mentioned, it's a very technical sport, so it just keeps you thinking, because every player on the field obviously has a specific position, whether you're on the offensive line, defensive line, a linebacker, running back, quarterback, wide receiver, all these players play a specific role. And it's the perfect sport, I feel like, for us polis, eh? So, yep. Yeah, I think a lot of us will definitely thrive in that, eh? So, to hear that there's going to be a test there against the Aussies next week, it's very cool.
2: Yeah. As Polynesians, they've actually quoted it in the NFL. We're one of the highest percentages per capita in the world to play the NFL. And I think, 17% of the last draft was actually Polynesians as well?
3: In the first round. Mm. Like, I think it's 6 or 7 rounds. But the first round, 5 players were of
2: amazing
3: Polynesian descent, which is just Great. And like, we're used to seeing a lot of our poly boys just be in like an offensive line, you know, the bigger boys, but now we're getting to skill positions. So yep. Like Makai Lemon was the first receiver taken. He was the best wide receiver in college football, and he's Samoan. Yeah. You know, like Puka Nakua, right?
2: Yep.
3: He's a poly as well. Right. He's one of the best players in the NFL today.
2: In his position.
3: Yeah. So, yeah, polys are, they're definitely leveling up when it comes to the NFL.
2: Yeah, and there's a few there in the coaching ranks as well. So, yeah, I like the transition, and I'm seeing more of our Southern Hemisphere players go across. Like, you've had Jordan Mailata, as you mentioned. You've had Lucky Tassi. He's over there with the Raiders. And also, too, recently, Aaron Gray,
3: yes.
2: Yeah.
3: And so, we've even seen, like, some of the NRL boys try give it a crack. You know, JT, Jason Tamalolo, he went over for, Valentine I think Holmes. He did a trial, Valentine Holmes. You know, we saw Jared Hayne.
2: Yep, Jordan Petaia.
3: Yeah. All these guys went over and tried it. So it's definitely an attractive sport for a lot of our poly boys.
2: Exactly. It's a sport fit for the built and the mold, but it's also financially rewarding.
3: Exactly. That's probably one of the key reasons a lot of the boys try to go over. Just a quick question. Also, if you're going into the NFL, what position would you be playing?
2: Yeah, I'll definitely be like a Marshall Faulk, man. I'll be the running back there for the Ravens. I'll definitely that. What about you, mate? You look like a blind side.
3: Definitely, maybe like edge rusher or linebacker, one of those positions. They just try call out what I see and just try rush the quarterback and try to get those important sacks. You know, defense wins games, and I feel like if you put me on the field, I could make some plays happen.
2: Imagine you lining up against Tuatanga Vailoa there on the other side, eh? And old Marcus Mariota.
3: Yeah,
2: amazing times. But you can see that this sport has really started to develop in these countries. The 49ers have got something there in Melbourne at the moment. They've got a game next year. The All Blacks test the fourth one against the Springboks in Baltimore at the Ravens Stadium. And there's some camps here that are now being built for young players. Also, Jordan Mailata's got something there in Brisbane as well. And
3: Mailata's done really well to kind of give back, right?
2: Yeah.
3: So he's kind of making the connection like from a lot of the Aussie boys and the Kiwi boys here, especially those that are of Polynesian descent. He's giving them like opportunities to try be in links with those American and NFL teams. So now we're seeing more go over to play college football, whether it's Division 1, 2 or 3, but they're getting their chance.
2: Yeah. Also, too, we were talking about off here some players that we thought might have gone. Nas, Big Nasty, Nasafa, Safa Solomona.
3: Yeah.
2: You also mentioned Posolo Tuilangi, Henry Tuilangi's son. Yeah.
3: Yeah, you were saying there could have been a chance.
2: Actually, some backstory there. So Posolo is the son of Henry Tuilangi, and they were approached by the 49ers at the time. And when he played through the under 20s comp for France, he absolutely killed it and obviously got the tension there. So you had Jesse Paulu, you had Troy Polamalu, just coming into the conversation of seeing whether he was interested in going across. However, what happened was the French rugby union signed him straight away and gave him his first test cap.
3: He played as an under 20. Straight away. Like, it was straight. I remember it was from the under 20s camp. I think they won it that year. Yeah. It was from that. Because I remember he was terrorizing the NZ under 20s team. Yeah. Guys like Noah Hotham, I think Caleb Tangita were all in that team. And then next thing you know, then he's coming off the bench for the French top team. So France made sure to sign him quick and get him to play. Yeah, so
2: that's, big players there. All right, it's 12 minutes past 8. Don't go away. We've got plenty more still to come on the show where Pacific Athletes and Stories take center field. Pacific Huddle on 531 PI.
8: 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Pacific Roundup.
2: Yes, malo lelei, whakalofa lai atu, malo ni, kia ora ana, puluvinaka, talofa lava. Welcome back to Pacific Huddle on 531 PI. I'm your host, Tuilangi William Leolahi, with Cedric Telsinga. And if you've missed the start of the show, we mentioned earlier that Alofa Tunoa, Noah Taamu, has made history as the first player of Samoan heritage ever selected in the NHL draft. The Canadian-based Winnipeg Jets chose the 18-year-old defensive man with the 199th overall pick in the final round. The physical blue liner spent the past season playing junior hockey for the Edmonton Oil Kings in Canada. Scouting agencies praised Atamu's defensive disruption and strength, marking him as a major long-term prospect for the league. Wow. What a term.
3: Yeah.
2: A defensive disruption and strength.
3: Like I mentioned, this is just another sport that Polynesians can go into. You know, we mentioned a lot of our Pacific people weren't really into football, and now we've seen someone like Marco Stamina choose half someone play on the biggest stage in the world, the FIFA World Cup, right? And you know, more Polynesian people are gonna go over. I actually have a friend, her little brother is in the Barcelona Academy,
2: yeah,
3: and he's half Tongan, half Maori.
2: Wow.
3: And he's actually over there, so to see like more Polynesians going to these sports that we don't really play in is really cool. And for him to get drafted into the NHL, man, it's a huge deal there. Yeah. I've actually tried Beyond the Ice quite a bit, and it was bad. I'm not built for to be on the ice.
2: Yeah, so I've had a few ice skating injuries myself. Just finding hard to sort of stop. Once you get going, it's good, and then you sort of try and But these guys are on those skates and on the ice, and they're going at 100 miles an hour.
3: And effortless, making it look so effortless.
2: Have you seen some of these scuffles that they have where they start taking off their things and they start, you know, getting
3: into it? And they allow it, Like they allow,
2: it's part of the entertainment.
3: And then once it's done, like someone falls down, the ref just breaks it up, and then they just go back to normal.
2: That's right. So I love the way that the scouting agencies have praised Damu's defensive disruption and strength. That's probably for that.
3: And you just know if he's ready to, if someone's trying to, you know, get into a bit of scuffle with him. We all know what, you know, us polys can do, so he'll just enjoy that part of it.
2: Must be all those Polynesians there living in Alaska going across to Canada. It's a big, huge shout out to the big, diaspora that's there in Alaska. And also, too, we've got quite a few Samoans, Polynesians actually in Canada playing rugby over there. So it's great. Ma lo lava. Alofa tūnoa. Tamu. Now, we've already had a full 70 minutes of sports news and views. Cedric, what have we got lined up for for the rest of the show?
3: So very shortly, we'll be breaking down the revamped Super Rugby Pacific format for 2027. Unpack Dave Rennie's All Blacks selection and preview tonight's blockbuster against France in Christchurch. We'll also have a look at the Pacific national teams playing this weekend. During the 9 o'clock hour, we'll have one of our favourite segments, Seki Osui. And then our focus turns to Women's Rugby League. We'll hear from Warriors captain Api Nichols preview the rest of the NRL action. We'll talk about the massive state of Origin decided next week, and they will make our predictions for the weekend and fix and picks before blowing the final whistle on the show. Okay, it is 16 minutes past 8. Coming up next, we'll talk Super Rugby Pacific.
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2: PI. Yes, welcome back to Pacific Huddle. Let's turn now to the revamped Super Rugby Pacific 2027 competition. Super Rugby Pacific announced this week that they will launch an expanded regular season and a high-stakes final series for the 2027 tournament. The regular season will grow to 17 weeks, meaning all 10 teams will play two additional matches under the new format. Only the top six will qualify for the finals, with the top two receiving a straight pass to the semi-finals. Competition organisers say the opening 2 months will also serve a direct shootout for the new Anzac Bledisloe Cup Test squads. Cedric, your reaction to the new format?
3: Yeah, I think this expansion, it needed to happen because if you're, there's going to be less teams, there obviously has to be more footy now. And like you mentioned, those first, the first 6 weeks, right, it's a straight shootout. People, I think, are going to be playing at a different level to what they used to playing at, just to try and make that test, right, to try and make the All Blacks, to try and make the Wallabies. So yeah, it's good that they did expand it, but less teams, you know. In the future, we would love to see Super Rugby expand in terms of the teams, not just the format. I think if you can kind of put both and both, if we turn to the NRL, what do they have? 17 teams?
2: Yeah.
3: 17 teams, it's like 26 rounds plus finals 40, and then they managed to squeeze in State of Origin as well. But then also when a lot of those stars leave, you see the up-and-coming talent that a lot of the teams do have. And if Super Rugby can kind of look at what Volandis is doing, man, they've done a righty. So I feel like Super Rugby is kind of going in that same direction. It's just a matter of time before we can kind of grow the number of teams, not only just the competition itself.
2: Yeah, absolutely. And look, there's a lot of I think they needed to put that Blizzler Cup in between that because when you see the NRL and they're upsizing and then you see the Super Rugby and they're downsizing, it doesn't really look good. And then obviously the signing of the new deal in terms of the broadcasting rights in the NRL from the 2028, that's huge, you know, anticipation there for especially young development. Now, I love the fact that you've got those first 6 weeks to really hone in. So those first games are not going to be those games where they start to fill each other out. It's basically going to be hit the ground running. Whoever's in All Black contention, they're going to be playing straight away. Last seasons, they've actually had to rest some of the All Black players. Now it's literally you're in. And the funny thing is that they've brought it in a World Cup year. So they're prepping it up for that for that competition. So it's really exciting in terms of what they're trying to do. And the fact that now for the teams, they play each other twice, so there's going to be no unnecessary buy around in there, because it was weird when, you know, teams were playing and there's that one, you know, one buy that you just don't need in the competition, so it's all equal. And then the top six format's a little bit of a change, because this year, the top six teams, obviously six will play one, and then obviously the highest loser still goes through.
3: Yeah.

0: out of this next format, eh?
1: So the top two will go, they'll have that week off, and then the bottom four will play each other, and then the winners from those will progress to play the top two, which makes sense, right? That's the idea of playing those round games and getting to the top to be rewarded for a rest there. Definitely much needed rest. So, it's a great format for Super Rugby. I'm looking forward to 2027 and then what they do after 2027 in terms of the 2028, whether they bring in two teams rather than the one team. That would be fantastic. Take it back up to Super 12. Hopefully then we'll see a bit more Pacific in there.
0: Because those were the glory days, right?
1: Like absolutely.
0: Super 12, Super 14 days. Those were the days I remember when the competition was thriving week in, week out. And could you like potentially see maybe like South Africa making the comeback? Do you think that'll ever happen?
1: Oh, you can never count anything out. I think for now, because South Africa is so dominant in terms of world rugby, they don't feel the need to come down here.
0: Yeah.
1: As soon as they start losing to us again, they'll be knocking on our door saying, hey, we need that iron sharpens iron sort of stuff. But I like the whole idea of maybe having two conferences, like some of the guys have been talking about. Maybe New Zealand can have their own conference and Australia has their own conference, and then the top players, top teams will cross-pollinate at some stage. Because what's happening is, I don't know if you saw it, but you might have. You've seen like all the semi-final matches, quarter-finals this year. When the Brumbies played the Hurricanes, the cake tin was like hardly full. And then the next day, the Chiefs played the Reds, and it was the same thing at FMG. But then when the two local derby teams played, that was filled the tin right to the brim. FMG was just firing, it was hot. So maybe things like that need to happen so then you can create that tribal rivalry locally. And Australia can do the same thing. Because what happens is when you've got these travelling fan bases, they're not coming over and we're not going over there. So it's a little bit disheartening when you're watching, you know, some good football, but then there's no one there in the crowds. So maybe that's something they should think about, having Australia play their own and Fiji and Drua can play in the Australian conference. And then every now and then the top teams will come across and play each other. And yeah, more bums on seats. It looks good for TV viewing.
0: Do you have any ideas of what Super Rugby could do in terms of filling up, like stadiums and stuff? Because I think the main one that I saw in terms of last year, it was like whenever Moana Pacifica played, right? Because everybody wanted to see Ari Savea play. And they were realizing what he was doing for Moana, and man, he carried them.
1: Yep.
0: He had them on his back, and man, they did wonders last season. You could see every time they played over at North Harbour Stadium, man, the stadium was full. But in terms of audio fan interaction, I think the only really full game was the final eight. But because if you look overseas, I was talking to a good South African rugby mate of mine. So what they do is they treat rugby like their club fixtures with like the Stormers and stuff, like a party day. So everyone meets up. The stadium hosts like where you can go have some drinks, have some food before you get into watch the game. And that's why their stadiums are full. That's why we see over the top 14. Man, when Solution then plays like 60,000, sold out. Why do you think in New Zealand rugby we aren't able to, you know, fill up our stadiums like that when New Zealand rugby is our most prominent sport?
1: Yeah. Yeah, well, that's right, because it's all about the fan experience. I think the product is rugby, but then you've got to have all of this outside stuff working, you know, like when you're, it's funny to say, but some of those stadiums that you're talking about are in the city centre, so they're around hospitality areas. Like, look who's got it right now. You just have to look at the Takaha Stadium in Christchurch. They're built for that reason. There's hospitality around it, so everybody's already going there to have something, food, some drinks. It's so accessible. The transport is easy to get to.
0: Yeah, I think that might be it. Yeah. Because that stadium, when the Waz played their first game, man, it was like full.
1: It's
0: like I was like, man, really like. I was like, I didn't realize how much they enjoyed their league down there. Like, it was packed, and Willie Mason was saying, hey, look, he was telling the NRL, telling Peter Valandis, look what Christchurch are able to do. You got to bring a team down here. Hey? So I think that could be one of the key points.
1: And that's what's so hard about stadiums like Eden Park and the Gateton, that because they're sort of outside, but whereas you put it

0: directly in the city and then around the hospitality. Yeah, it built that whole experience of coming into the game. And also, too, you've got to have people in the crowds that bring up the energy as well. And I know a few of the announcers try and do an amazing job, but you need actual some physical people in dancing.
1: The announcers can only do so much. Yeah.
0: And you need some of those activities happening in the crowd, not on the field, and things like that. So, yeah, it's a whole experience. And I know that New Zealand Rugby and the Super Rugby franchises are looking at.
1: I think that's it. They can make it an experience, not just a day, like a game. Yeah. They make an experience that would, I think, revamp numbers up.
0: Absolutely. That's it. Okay, now it's 26 minutes past 8 o'clock. Don't go away, because up next we're talking Test Rugby here on the show, where Pacific athletes and stories take, centre field, Pacific Huddle on 531 PI. Good morning.
2: Pacific athletes and stories take centre field on Pacific Huddle every Saturday morning on 531 PI.
0: Yes, 8 players of Pacific heritage have been selected in the New Zealand All Blacks squad to face France in Christchurch tonight. Captain Adi Seville will lead the side in what is the opening match of the New Nations Championship. Head coach Dave Rennie has named Hurricanes number 10 Reuben Love to start at first five, while Damien McKenzie is at fullback and veteran Bowden Barrett misses out on selection entirely. Will Jordan will play on the wing. Hurricanes pair Xavier Numia and Fehi Fianaunofo are on the bench to potentially make their test debuts. Rene says the new combinations bring a complementary skill set and physical presence to counter the French challenge. The historic match marks the first time the All Blacks will play at the new Takaha One New Zealand Stadium. Before we unpack tonight's test, let's have a listen to Dave Rennie speaking to reporters on Thursday.
3: You know, we've got 34, you know, high quality players to choose from, and yeah, so we had a lot of discussions. We got a couple of guys with minor niggles that, well, we sort of made a call late last week, probably wouldn't include, and but yeah, there's some unlucky players.
4: Who were the injured one?
3: Oh, well, Toops is obvious. I won't talk about the other guys. Overall, we had a reasonably fit group to pick from.
4: Reuben Love at 10, a big reward for Super Rugby formation.
3: Yeah, he was outstanding. So I'm sure there won't be too many arguments about that selection. You know, he sits in amongst Cam and Geordie, which is, you know, will give him a lot of comfort, a lot of, I guess, combination and communication. He's done a fantastic job too, Reuben. He's really confident, really clear. Spent a lot of time with Mike. So his ability, even in the meetings, running things, has been impressive.
5: Can you talk about the decision to put Will on the right wing and Damien at fullback?
3: Yep, two of the best fullbacks in the world, both on the field at the same time.
5: Were you tempted to stick with Will at fullback, given that's where he has played predominantly lately?
3: Oh, I spoke to Will maybe a couple of months ago when I was down here with the Crusaders, spoke to him about fullback versus wing. And he said, a couple of years ago, he would have always said fullback. Now he's happy with either. I think the type of game that Will play, he'll get his hands on the ball a lot. And having a couple of guys in the backfield with that sort of skill set, great aerially, excellent kicking games, you know, optimistic, we'll have a crack when it's on. Really exciting for us. So, Damien's covering 10. Will cover 15. Exciting to have both those guys on the park.
5: Dave, can you talk through how you began to put together your loose forward trio and why each player's in which each position, I guess?
3: Yeah, I suppose it's just numbers on the back for me. Sounds like some people got quite excited about the change, but yeah, all of those guys have played a little bit eight. We like Luke. Luke's tough. He'll have a real physical presence against the French, and we think that's really important. Both Pete and Artie will also give us post-tackle presence, but excellent athletes who suit our type of game. So, yeah, it was the area probably we discussed most around combinations. And, yeah, so those guys will start and Wallace off the bench.
5: I don't think Peter's started a first-class game at Blindside in my brief search. What gives you the confidence he can play that position?
3: Yeah, like I say, I mean, he's packing down a six at a scrum. That's probably the only difference. Yeah, we like Artie at eight. We could have played Artie at seven. So I reckon what they got is a complementary skill set. Yeah, excited to see them work together.
6: Is there a temptation, Dave, to start Dehi? I think so. Four Harrow fans have done a lot, but given the hot forms, getting straight in there.
3: Yeah, he's been excellent. Obviously, we're expecting a lot of contestable kicking from the French. Caleb Clark's excellent, going both ways. Obviously, with Will and Damien in the backfield, we felt that was the best mix for the French.
6: Quintipire, they obviously played two tests last year there and look, the par was there to bet play into using in their team.
3: Oh, he's had a great season, Quinn, and we're very fortunate. Like Billy Pollard's been excellent for, sorry, Billy Pollard, Billy Proctor. Billy Pollard plays hooker for the Wallabies. Billy's been excellent for the Hurricanes, and obviously we had Anton up at Corbett this year and he had a fantastic season. So we're pretty comfortable with all of those guys. They all got slightly different skill sets, but yeah, Q's very abrasive with and without the ball. And so we like that mix.
7: Dave, you've been using this word optimism. And as a sort of gloomy Scotsman, that's not really in my emotional wheelhouse. So can you explain what you mean when you're using this word optimism?
3: Oh, I mean, I think playing with optimism is a mindset around how do you score from here. So I want us that, you know, if the opposition spill a ball or we get an advantage 5 metres from our line, we're thinking, how do we score from here? But optimism is also around your work ethic. So if we're optimistic, we'll get people back and get people into position quickly so you can play. It doesn't mean we're not going to kick. We'll still kick a lot. But we want to kick on our terms. And we've talked a fair bit in our camp too. The boys are well aware of the importance of that mindset and the work ethic required that goes with it.
7: Be a relatively easy thing for them to adopt, I would imagine.
3: Yeah. And I mean, you guys wouldn't have seen the training today. It was excellent. Lots of energy and excitement. Yeah, we want them to express themselves. It's test match footy, I understand that. So there's going to be times where we're going to have to get into an arm wrestle. You know, we want to play with optimism.
8: Coach, you mentioned the French kicking game before. How much of the solution is based on what you think they're going to do, who you think they're going to pick, and what you've seen from the top 14 this year?
3: Oh, we picked a side that we think suits us. We're well aware of what the French can bring. Big, they come alive when they've got opportunities to play and offload. They've got amazing guys who can kick distance, contest the ball. So we don't think they'll go too far away from that DNA.
8: Dave, are you personally disappointed not to see DuPont and Biel Berry make the trip?
3: I got 11 from Bordeaux. I'd imagine they'll play a lot of those guys because of combinations. So, you know, the French got 28 professional teams. I'm not sure how much of the French competition you guys watch, but it's the best competition in the world. Yeah, so high quality. They've got so much depth and, you know, whoever comes, it'll be a quality side and whoever they put out there. So, yeah, obviously, to lose the way their competition goes, they play a lot of games. And so often this time of year, they're a week away from a final and they often don't tour. So, yeah, you can only play what's in front of you. What we know is it'll be a good side.
4: Dave, your first test at the helm of the All Blacks, and how are you feeling a couple of days out?
3: Yeah, I'm really excited. Yeah, I've really only coached, I thought three, but probably five of these guys before. Obviously, Damien and at the Chiefs and Anton was there at the Chiefs and also at Corbett. And Artie, I've had a couple of seasons with him at Corbett. And, you know, Luke and Samasoni when they were young fellas at the Chiefs. But outside of that, I don't know a lot of guys well. So it's been awesome. Really good men. A lot of strong rugby IQ, great work ethic, keen to learn. And we're working hard, but we're having a lot of fun. And so, yes, it's been good. I've really enjoyed the first 7 days, really.
8: Dave, you named a pouty bench. Was the Hurricanes front row, is it a combination of like a Von Squad sort of idea? Or?
3: Yeah, I don't like that term. I mean, there's no doubt we chose the three Hurricane front rows because of combination. Yeah, I could say that Tossie had a slight injury last week, didn't train. So that probably affected our thinking too. He's had a great year. But, yeah, those three guys coming on together, you know, Xavier's got a real point of difference. Obviously, Asafa and Terrell. So, and you add to that someone like Wallace and, I mean, Patrick, we've got some genuine impact there and very good impact off the back, bench with the back. So, yeah, keen to get those guys in the game.
9: Dave Neal said you've been sort of diving into All Black legacy a lot. Can you explain why you felt the need to do that and what it's like?
3: Because it's the obvious thing to do. I've got to understand who we represent. And a lot of guys will talk about family and all the people that helped them get to where they are. But we also represent, you know, country and guys who've worn the jersey before. And, yeah, so we've spent a fair bit of time connecting with that. Yeah, the boys have been excellent. We've had three pretty solid sessions on it, and it'll grow over time. We're showing all our workings and all everything that's happening. It's a bit of a construction site at the moment, but over the next few weeks we'll grow that into what it looks like. But it's the boys will drive it. The boys will have skin in the game, and they'll own it. So, but yeah, it's been good. I think I've really enjoyed it.
8: Coach, is this a particularly hard team to pick?
3: I wouldn't say hard. Yes, there's always good people missing out, and so you're having conversations with guys who are like really close to maybe playing their first test as an All Black, or someone like a Bowden who's been around for a long time. I've been so impressed with him. I haven't coached Bowden before. His contribution's been massive. He's come in, he's training really well. Yeah, he's been impressive. So, yeah, to have someone of that quality sitting in the wings, it's, I guess it shows how strong we are in that position.
8: Does it feel like having him around, he kind of got an extra member as a coach and stuff?
3: Yeah, there's a few. I've been really impressed, like I said, with the rugby IQ of a number of these guys. You've got a fair few men who've got a lot of tests under their belt, but we're trying to give them opportunities to lead. So we've got every single player is in some sort of group where they have to contribute and get in front of the group. And so that's been good. I'm learning lots about these men, and it's been impressive.
8: I saw Steve Anson out there. What's his role been this week, or is he just tunnel watch?
3: His role has been he rolled up here this afternoon to watch the run. But I spoke to Steve, obviously, in Japan. We played them a little bit, and I said when we're in Christchurch, it'd be great to see him. I definitely spoke to him a number of times during the process of prior to applying, and as I did with other guys like, you know, Ted and so on, so Bert. Yeah, so that's good to have him in.
10: Dave, first test of the year, week and a half, field been together. What are your expectations when it comes to performance on Saturday night?
3: We'll be ready. It's different training today. Like, the boys train very well. But on Saturday, you got a big bunch of guys in blue who are going to be trying to take your head off. So, but we're not going to use an excuse that we haven't had enough time, because we knew the short turnaround. We've been planning for 3 months. We've done an enormous amount of work around that. We're really clear on our game model and the detail within that. I think I mentioned before, but the type of athlete we need to play our game. So, but there'll be a process. Well, you know, I think we'll get the boys to a state where skill set wise and conditioning wise it suits us. Yeah, so that may take a little bit of time, but as far as being ready to play a test match, we'll be ready on Saturday.
11: Dave, have you had a chance to reflect this week at all on, you know, the journey from mid 2000s, early 2000s coaching the Yabba Colts all the way through to Skier this week? Have you had your first test as in charge of the All Blacks?
3: Yeah, you don't plan this sort of thing. I think I mentioned when I was going to be leaving Japan after 3 years, I've been away 9 years, and my plan was to go back to Manawatu and spend more time watching my grandkids play sport and spend time with my boys and, you know, get under the trees and split a bit of firewood and help Manawatu out a bit. So this is a little different, and we're going to spend about 5 months in hotels. But I'm really excited by it, but I don't think, you know, at no stage when I was coaching the even think about coaching professionally. I think you get involved in the game because you love it. You know, sometimes things happen and you get an opportunity. And so, yeah, I've been lucky. I've coached in lots of parts of the world and got to coach with lots of great people and coach lots of good men. And so that's pretty cool. You know, you get paid to do something that historically I've done for nothing and would do for nothing. So, yeah, Dave, very fortunate.
12: My last question.
13: It's been, you know, just over 15 years since the earthquake here. All these games few and far between in my city. How would you reflect on that journey it's taken to get to here and the fact that the All Blacks are playing in this stadium? What do you make of this facility?
3: Yeah, oh, well, phenomenal for a start, and a real credit to the city to, I guess it almost caps off the rejuvenation of a city. And so the boys are really excited about being here. It's got a rich history. You know, Canterbury's made a massive contribution to the All Blacks that have worn the jersey. And, you know, to play in front of a packed crowd on the weekend knowing that we're going to have pretty good conditions. Yeah, really exciting. So it's been great to be here all week.
0: Yes, that was All Blacks coach David Rennie speaking with reporters on Thursday ahead of tonight's test against France. Cedric, what did you make of that?
1: I really like how he understands any French team that you go on to play. It's never going to be an easy task. It's never, you know, a lot of people are saying this game's going to be easy because there's no Dupont. And he's the one guy that we've been wanting to play in New Zealand for a very long time, but he's out with an injury. But this team is still world class, this French team. They have the likes of Jalibert, who's been one of the best 10s over in France right now. Guys like Maxime Lucu, who's their captain. This French team can still attack and they can win games. So it's really good that, you know, Rennie kind of understands the altitude of this game. So looking forward to tonight. And we'll just see how his combinations will work.
0: Yeah, interesting to see some of the changes he made. It looks very bold, very brave. Obviously, you know, some immediate ones comes to mind, and I want to hear your thoughts on this. Is Ruben Love starting at 10 and D-Mac playing at 15. He hasn't played 15 all year, but now he's apparently, what Dave Renner reckons, he's got two of the best fullbacks in the world. I mean, the French competition will be obviously arguing about that. That's all debatable. And I like the fact that he's gone for Ruben Love now, because I don't think with Richie Mo'unga waiting in the ranks, coming in, he's going to be automatic in terms of his selection. Whether he starts or not is going to be up to how Ruben Love is going to play. But if not now, then we don't know when, because this is his opportunity. What do you think?
1: I just thought that was strange to put D-Mac at 15. I understand we've seen him, you know, play at a world-class level at 15. Mm. You know, I understand he's been named at, like, you know, those world teams of the years. But, man, he's a 10. I think he's a 10 now. He's been playing 10 for a very long time. He played 10 a lot when he was younger. Then they transitioned him into 15. Now he's back at 10. But I think because there was this whole narrative around we're picking players on form. So I just thought, in my mind, you would play Will Jordan at 15, because Will Jordan has come out and said, in the long, looking long term, he wants to play 15.
0: Mm.
1: So I would have put Jordan at 15. I think D-Mac, I honestly think he's one of the best impact players in the world. When a defense is tired, you could bring him on the last 20, 30 minutes and watch him just interject and change the game. So if I think of how to change the squad a bit, I'd have D-Mac come off the bench and Jordan at 15, just because D-Mac has been playing 10 for a very long time. And then other things as well, obviously Love, he definitely sort of, he deserved the nod at 10. And the 9 and 10 for France, they're from Bordeaux. So we're going to see the Bordeaux 9 and 10 versus the Hurricanes 9 and 10. So that's a matchup everybody should be keeping an eye out for. But Fehi Fineanga Nofo, I think, man, he deserves to start. And I know a lot of people are talking about, you know, you want to bring in players slowly into international level. But I feel like when you're playing in probably the best career form, You just got to start. And I think he would have slotted into that 11 jersey fine. It's not taking anything away from Caleb Clark. I understand every time he puts on a black jersey, he shows up. But in terms of form, in terms of who's our best winger right now, it's Fehi Fineanga Nofo, and I think he deserves to start.
0: Yeah, absolutely. And you mentioned Fehi there. Obviously, with the French team, You heard as Dave Redden was saying there's going to be a lot of aerial attack. And he also said that he spoke to Will Jordan early last year and they asked about the opportunity for him to play on the right wing. And he said he was open to it, which was quite interesting because prior to that, during Ian Foster's years, he didn't want to play anywhere.
1: He said he was a fullback. Yeah.
0: So things have changed. Obviously, Dave Rennie's approached him, asked him, and now he's sitting on their right wing. But agree, if you're going to be choosing on form, then Fehi Fenua Nofo definitely needs to be on that right
1: side. I understand, like, the aerial
0: Caleb Clark needs to be on the bench.
1: Yeah. I understand the aerial threat, but we're playing on form. And like Fehi is just, he's at another level right now. So I'm super excited to see the likes of him and Xavier Numia get to play tonight.
0: Absolutely. I want to talk about his selection around the back row.
1: Yes. So
0: he's gone with Peter Lakai. He's gone with Adi at 8, and he specifically said that Adi is our number 8. Like, he's going to play 8. And then he obviously got Luke Jacobson there at 7. What I'm looking and what I'm seeing is that all these three players now can interchange between all those three different spots. And he did say something vaguely there. He said, look, it's just a number on the back. Peter Lakai will just be, you know, basically sitting at the scrum, but he will play the similar game as is how he's always played it in terms of the Hurricanes. That tells you something, Cedric, that we are looking at playing attacking football. We're looking at playing open, and we're looking at obviously having the two fullbacks at the back. We're looking at running things. So hopefully that's the intention, but I'd like to see your thoughts. Jacobson, you reckon, should be there? Or because I know you had different intentions about him.
1: Yeah, I've said this on social media as well.
0: Yeah.
1: And I said in my Siki Usui segment last week, this whole people are too caught up in the term versatility, right? And I just thought if you're going to play Jacobson, I thought they were going to play him at 8 because I thought Ari's a 7. But it's interesting now that they've put Jacobson at 7. Because I personally, if I saw this, I would have been like, okay, nah, I think Duplessis should be playing at 7. They play very similar games. Duplessis is just playing at a higher level right now, right? So I think I would have played Duplessis at 7. And then, yeah, kept Lakai at 6 and then Adi at 8, or even, you know, there's Wally there. You could have even started Wally. So, yeah, interesting selection. We'll just see how it turns out. You know, I'm not the coach for a very good reason. I don't think I would be a good coach at all, but you just got to play of what you see, eh?
0: I think when you say versatile, and those three players are versatile, they can switch any role. I think that's where Duplessis, he's a specialised 7. I can't see him playing 8.
1: No.
0: And you definitely can't see him playing 6. And maybe that's what sort of worked against him.
1: I think that's what happened. But I think in some instances, you do need someone who is super good at that one position.
0: Yeah.
1: So I feel like he's probably, what, the second... In my opinion, he was probably like the second best 7 in the comp. If Adi was there, but he's probably with the informed 7 at the moment. But yeah, I think the versatility did hurt him, but that's just what's going on with rugby right now, right?
0: Yeah.
1: You know, players are able to play multiple positions. McKenzie, right? Playing 10, play 15. Well, Jordan, 14, 15. So yeah, I guess the versatility did hurt him, eh?
0: Yeah. Because you got Wallace too, who can play 8, who can play 6.
1: Can play 6.
0: And I know he could play 7 if he needed to.
1: But yeah, and this brand of footy that we're going to see tonight, I hope we get to see, you know, some flashbacks of what we used to saying back in the day. Because, man, the All Blacks, the counter-attack, you know, the flair that they have, they're the best.
0: Yeah.
1: The best in the world when it comes to that. So hopefully we can see a glimpse of that tonight.
0: Yeah, absolutely. And I like Patrick Tupulotu coming off the bench as well. There's a lot of impact coming in. But I'm also interested to see that he's got the whole front row for the Hurricanes sitting on that bench.
1: Yeah.
0: So obviously there's a massive plan that these guys are going to come and finish the game. Asafa, you know, Omua, and you've got Xavier Numia, and obviously Lomax.
1: I think that was a great decision because based off their season together.
0: Yeah.
1: And now let's just say they all come in around the same time.
0: Wow.
1: They're just going to click.
0: Yeah.
1: It's going to be like they got a Hurricanes jersey on again with playing with those boys here. So.
0: Yeah. So, excellent. I mean, it's, Dave Rennie's got a plan. He's got great coaches there as well. But you can also see now and with the players that are unavailable as well. But I don't know. I just look at Bowden Barrett and I'm thinking to myself, I think we're starting to see the end of him.
1: Yeah, I think so too.
0: Yeah, I don't see him in the picture moving forward, especially with Maunga coming in.
1: And the thing with Bodie, it's not because he's a bad player. It's just the age thing, right? He's getting older. You know, there's more players coming through, and it's not like he's bad. It's just he's done his due diligence, right? Yep. Oh, what, 135 tests in an All Black jersey. He's got the World Cup under his belt. He's got two Player of the Years. He's done everything. Mm. So I think maybe he'd fit more of like that mentoring role. I think obviously he'll play a couple of games, but he's the perfect guy to lead Ruben Love into what being an All Black 10 looks like.
0: Well, Ruben Love is about to find out what the furnace of that number 2 jersey entails. And we're going to see it tonight up against a real strong, well, semi-strong, but definitely don't underestimate.
1: Do not overlook this team.
0: That's
1: at
0: right.
1: All.
0: Don't sleep on the French. But yesterday, Captain Adi Sevea also talked to reporters. Have a listen to what he had to say.
12: This jersey's seen a lot of great captains in its time, and now this honour is upon you. What do you hope in the future people say about you as an All Black captain?
14: I think of the past leaders and past captains that have had a huge impact on me, and it's making me feel seen. It's giving me space to lead. It's giving me opportunities to be able to just be my authentic self. So I think for me, it's just around encouraging, empowering my teammates and the people within this legacy to be better, mainly better men and hopefully better players from it.
12: In terms of performance, new coaching group, a week and a half together now, how important is it that you get the performance right tomorrow night?
14: Yeah, I think talk about performance, it all comes down to preparation. So I feel like we've done the preparation as best as we could. So hopefully, you know, we trust in that, and we're able to play a good game of footy tomorrow.
12: There's about 11 or so Bordeaux players in that French team. What are your expectations?
14: Yeah, you know, their four packs, well, they've got Bordeaux players in the way they played, and, you know, they're champions over there. You know, they've got big forwards that can play. They've got backs that can attack from anywhere and punish you. So a lot of the focus has been on us, but also understanding the threats that they bring.
15: Adi, you've captained this team many times before. Does it feel different now? It's your gig full-time, your team to guide and inspire?
14: Not really. I think for me, it's whenever I do get that privilege, I don't take it lightly. You know, it just happened to be this weekend I get another chance to do that, and yeah, I'm really looking forward to it. I know it brings the best out of me, so I'm really, really relishing the challenge of rallying the group together as fast as we can, but also mainly putting a great performance tomorrow.
16: This is a rivalry that's built on respect. What do you make of reports it's a second tier strong side, an understrength side, if you like?
14: I think it's rubbish. I think the French are the French, and you look at their depth and their competition, they've got world class players from 1 to 100, you know, of their top players. So it doesn't matter what team they bring, like their players they've got now, both Marco and Pierre, both playing at Bordeaux, you know, they've had massive experience, and Oscar, their loose chair is outstanding. So we understand that, but also looking forward to the challenge.
16: Some players might be unknown to New Zealand viewers, but they're certainly not to you guys who do a lot of homework for games like this, guys.
14: Exactly, and we got a lot of respect for them too.
17: Adi, what have been the key messages from Dave Rennie that he wants to see from the team tomorrow night?
14: I think you guys have heard it. You know, he wants us to play with optimistic, but also with a bit of brutality, and he's big on effort. So, you know, for us, you know, those are the rock solid foundations that we need to go out there and perform. So yeah, we'll see.
17: Big test fit for Ruben Love. Do you get around him this week, or are you confident in what he can do?
14: There's something special about that boy. He don't need any help. I go to him, "You sweet?" He said, "I'm good." Saw that, you know, just leave space for those boys to do their thing.
18: Do you have any advice for the debutants, Xavier and Fiji?
14: Nah, you know, they've been outstanding all year for their super franchise, and just told them just to be themselves, express themselves. Yes, Test Arena is different, but you know, they got here because of who they are, so just encourage them to be them and just do their job.
18: Have you had a chance this week to reflect on the journey from beginning as a junior playing rugby to becoming permanent All-Blacks captain?
14: Always. I read my devotions, my scriptures every morning. That allows me to be grateful and understand the position I am in, and this team's got an opportunity for this country and for the people.
19: Paddy, in terms of playing here in Christchurch, they've been sort of starved of matches over the last 15 years since that earthquake. How would you reflect on being back here and, I guess, bigger than rugby, what it means for the people here?
20: Yeah, man, it's amazing. I've been around the city this week and just seeing it alive. It's such a blessing to see, especially, you know, what happened years ago. It's my first time being able to play in this stadium, so I'm really looking forward to it.
19: And just, I guess, in terms of your role, and I think most people would agree, you seem to be able to see the bigger picture of being an All Blacks captain and the role it has in New Zealand society. How do you reflect on that and try to, I guess, put your best foot forward?
20: Service. I was growing up that way, around serving my parents and serving the people in the communities around me. And that's the thing that I feel like I can do in this team, which is to serve my players and the people and the management. And, yeah, we go from there.
18: Ari, it's a massive honour to become All Blacks captain. And knowing you and knowing where you've come from, which is not much, to where you are now, what would you say to those little kids who are like you, who don't have much?
20: Well, great question, Chris. I'd say believe in yourself. Be the light. Everyone in this, every kid, every person that's standing in this circle has got something special in themselves. So figure what that's out. I'll figure what that is for you and shine your light. Walk into the room, shine the light. In a room of darkness, shine your light. And people that say you can't, you can. You know, so believe in yourself, break through the ceilings, because everything's possible with the Lord.
0: Yes, there we have it. Everything is possible with the Lord, according to Ari Savea. Cedric, any thoughts?
1: Amen to that. Yeah, that's the first thing. But it's about time that Ari has, you know, now he's the captain. There's no, you know, incumbent captain, or he has to be captain of when, like, Scott Barrett gets injured or whatnot. He's the captain for the first test of the year.
0: Yep.
1: And I think he'll be captain for as long as he is in the All Blacks. But yeah, like Lima Sopoanga mentioned, just this whole story, yeah, like where he's come from. You know, everyone knows the story of when him and Julian growing up and they didn't have a car and they would run to trainings, and then when games got cancelled, they would still be in their rugby gears and they would get their mom and dad to take them to the field to make sure that there was no game on. You know, Ari always wanted to play a grade up so he could play with Julian. So yeah, just the way he's come from to where he is now, one of the best, most influential players on the planet. And just hearing him talk about, you know, what comes with being a captain for the All Blacks, and he understands the challenge at task. He understands this isn't a French side. This isn't a weak French side. You cannot undermine this team. You know, they're playing probably one of the best domestic competitions in the world. So, Ari, I think, he's the perfect man for the job. Yeah,
0: I think first off the bat, it's obviously a much better press conference than what Heather Duplessis was saying earlier on with on the Mike Hosking show, where he was battered and said that he was very vague. And but hey, three things stood out for me was he's talking about everybody's special. Everyone has a special gift, and he even looked around and saw the young reporters there and saying that they were special as well, and that was his message. He also mentioned things like service. You know, that's a big thing in the Polynesian community.
1: Yeah, it's a massive thing, serving your parents.
0: Yeah, tautua.
1: Yeah, that's it.
0: All right, and so he's there saying that he's there in service. He's serving his players, his coach, and also the New Zealand community, Aotearoa. And then the last thing was to shine. Hey,
1: shine your light.
0: Cedric, he wants you to shine, brother.
1: Shine your light. Any room you go into, got to shine your light. Yeah.
0: So massive inspirational message there by the great man himself, Ari Savea, who is the incoming captain. And
1: and we were saying, if there's one guy you wanted to go into battle for, you wanted one guy to lead in the All Blacks, it's Ari Savea. So,
0: that guy.
1: Yeah, he's him.
0: Awesome. Now, Pacific Island nations are also kicking off their campaigns in World Rugby's new international tournaments this weekend. Fiji will make a historic Tier 1 debut tomorrow morning against Wales and Liverpool. Meanwhile, Samoa is set to play Hong Kong, China, and Chile. And Tonga will face Zimbabwe and Colorado. Team coaches say they are using these opening matches to test out their new squad combinations and build international experience. Cedric, any thoughts on that?
1: Yeah, so super excited for this. I know a lot of the attention is on the All Blacks game. It's obviously a big deal for a lot of us, but a lot of us Polys are excited for or to see, you know, what Samoa, Tonga and Fiji look like. You know, in the Samoa team, they got a few debutants playing this week. The likes of Malaki Boy Oteotea, you know, Peter Umanga-Jensen, he's got one test.
2: Come on.
1: For the All Blacks, he'll be in this team. Warren Solomona, then off the bench, Taya Pomale Time will be in there, as well as Taunu'u, Neil Levaya. So excited for that. And then the Tongan team, you know, we get to see the likes of Patrick Pellegrini back in at number 10. You know, guys like William Havili's there. Massive congratulations to Fatongi Apaya. He was playing at Pukuranga. That's my club.
2: Yeah.
1: A lot of the season, so he gets caught up into the squad. And then, guys like Solomone Kata, Shosing Iningini, they're all on the bench. And then in this Fijian side, a lot of people are talking about this Fijian team. You know, the fourth, they have guys like Ikani Vere, who's the captain. Nasili Sila, you know, Peter Kasa Okula played a test for the All Blacks back in 2022. But it's the back line that has drawn so much attention. Now, you have Frank Lomani, you have Isaiah Armstrong, Ravula. Do you have Vaini Kolo on one wing? And the other wing is Ravu Tamanda. And then the center is probably the most explosive bone battering centers. You have Tui Silva and Madhvadra. Then at the back, probably the informed fullback in world rugby right now. If you've been seeing his games at Bordeaux, Salesi Reyasi. So man, Fiji, they're doing everything right, because a lot of what their success has come from is the Fijian Drua model, because they've done it perfectly. Yep. A lot of these players in this national team are from the Drua team, so for them to have a lot of players from that team and then to have all their international players put their hand up for those players playing in France, playing in England, to say, yeah, I'm ready to play, for them to be a part of this team is massive, because honestly, this back line is, I think it's one of the best in world rugby.
2: Yeah, absolutely. Can you imagine lining up against those two, Tui Silva and Ravu? Wow. That's amazing. And this is why the Super Rugby French, the Super Rugby competition is so important, because you get the likes of Frank Lomani playing at top, top level rugby, and then they move straight into
1: Armstrong, who both play for Drua, they go straight into international. It helps a lot, because now world rugby is seeing that Fiji are a threat, and so they get to verse teams like England, like France, like Ireland, Scotland. They get to verse all these top tier teams, because world rugby understand that Fiji, they can compete with these teams, and they have the ability to compete as well. And we're just waiting for, you know, when Tonga and Samoa kind of get into that space as well, when we can play these teams not only just at a World Cup, but on a yearly schedule thing. So Fiji, if there's a model we can follow, that's what they're doing.
2: Yeah, that's right. And I'm loving the new talent coming through, new debutants for Samoa. Huge shout out to Spicy and his team over there in Chile. And also too, latest news, Pellegrini just signed up with the Highlanders.
1: Yes, with the Landers. I think a lot of those players from Moana are looking elsewhere. We'll just see where you know, players like Simisi Tupotailo, he's going to sign. We're Miracle. A lot of chat is the Hurricanes. But until we see it, until it's signed, but Pellegrini, good to find his new home over and the Highlanders. And he's playing, I think he's with Otago for the NPC as well. So
2: imagine Miracle at the Hurricanes. You've got Duplessis one side, Peter Lacay on the other side, and you've got that guy. good times. Well, the Hurricanes do lose 15 players at the end of the season, so there's a lot of opportunity there. But amazing. Huge test matches there. Okay, now it is 3 minutes past nine. Don't go away. There's a lot coming up on the show where Pacific Athletes and Stories takes into field. Pacific Huddle on 531 PI.
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2: Yes, malo lilei, whakalofala yatu, malo ni, kia ora na bulawinaka, talofalava. Welcome to Pacific Huddle on 531 PI. I'm your host, Toilangi William Leolahi, with Cedric Telsinga. Well, the FIFA World Cup has reached the knockout stage, with 13 teams already through to the round of 16. Canada, Morocco, Paraguay, France, Brazil, Norway, Mexico, England, Portugal, Spain, the United States, Belgium and Switzerland have all booked their places. The final three spots will be decided by Australia versus Egypt, Argentina versus Cape Verde and Colombia versus Ghana. Now the round of 16 begins tomorrow, and with Canada facing Morocco before Paraguay takes on France.
0: What do you think, Cedric? Is it too early to make a call on who will take out the FIFA World Cup?
1: Man, I'm so excited that we're getting to talk about this on our show. I've been keeping up with the FIFA World Cup a lot. And as we speak, the Australia-Egypt game just finished. Actually went to penalties, with Egypt taking that game. It was 1-1, and then had to go to extra time. Then at the end of extra time, ended up going to penalty shootouts, and yeah, Egypt took that one. But nah, I don't think it's too early. I think the teams that have been very impressive have been the likes of France. Brazil have looked not too bad. England, they look pretty good. They look pretty solid. And Spain, those are the teams that look pretty solid. Also, I think Argentina will take the win against Cape Verde, and then I think Colombia will get the win against Ghana. But if there is a team you would want to put your money on, it's hard for me to look past France, right? They've made it to the FIFA World Cup final over the last two tournaments, winning in 2018 and unfortunately losing to a very good Argentinian team in penalty shootouts back in 2022. But if you want to talk about a team that's just firing at the correct time, it's this French team, man. They have the likes of Kylian Mbappe, who's currently leading the World Cup in goals, and he's the all-time goal scorer. Then you have on one wing Ousmane Dembele, who's won the Ballon d'Or, and then you have Michael Olise, who's coming off the back of a very good season with Bayern Munich. Then you also have the likes of Désiré Doué and Ryan Cherki, who come off the bench for this French team. So if there's one team you want to watch, and I know a lot of us Polynesian people do not keep up with the World Cup, but I suggest you watch this World Cup and you keep an eye on this French team. You could also keep an eye on Spain. They have young gun Lamine Yamal, who's arguably the best player in the world. And imagine being the best player in the world at 18 years old. Wow. He's only 18, and he's already the best player in the world in many people's opinion. Obviously, England, a lot of people do follow the English team because of the Premier League. I'm a Manchester United fan. And yeah, you know, this team has the likes of Harry Kane, who managed to score those two goals against Congo, those very decisive two goals. They have the likes of Jude Bellingham, Declan Rice, you know, guys like Saka as well. You have guys like Rashford, Kobe Mainoo. All these players have been very good, but Harry Kane has been the guy for England at the moment. And then Argentina, a lot of people are looking at Messi because he is 38, 39 years old, playing some of the best football of his life. And, you know, people are looking at Portugal, and, you know, they're very lucky to go through against a very good Croatia team. But, yeah, this World Cup is so exciting. I think if I was to say who the final will be, I think it'll be a repeat of 2022, and I think we will get to see France versus Argentina in that final again. The game of the round of 16, it's going to be Portugal versus Spain, and that's one game to watch.
0: Wow. So you think, who do you think is going to win it though? You got Argentina there, you got
1: France. I think France will win.
0: You think France is going to win?
1: They look so good. Just their attack flows really nicely. Mbappe is like the quickest player on the field every time he's playing. You have Olise on one right, on the right wing. You have Dembele on the left. This team is just, it's like they're world class to watch. So,
0: Yeah. Absolutely, man. I'm excited I mean, it's, what are we, like 3 weeks left?
1: Yeah, so the round of 16 and then the semi, so three weeks left. And Australia, like I said, they just managed to lose in a close one against Egypt, so Egypt go through, and then we got Argentina versus Cape Verde and Colombia versus Ghana, the last two games for the round of 32.
0: There you go. Okay, now, it's a lot on there, brother. Now, we've got a full hour show to go. Up next, we'll have our Seki Osui, and then our focus turns to Women's Rugby League. We'll hear from Warriors captain Api Nichols, preview the rest of the NRL action, and we'll talk about the massive State of Origin decider next week, and then we'll make our predictions and fix and picks before blowing the final whistle on the show. Okay, it's 9 minutes past nine. Up next is Seki Osui. All right, brother, it's here we go. This is the segment where we pose a few questions or thoughts, and then we decide whether it should stay or whether it should go. Seki Osui, Cedric, do you want to kick us off?
1: Yeah, I'll kick it off. So mine was just linked to the All Blacks. Obviously, Razor, he brought in the All Blacks 15 team, right? So my Seki Osui is, should the All Blacks 15 continue? Should this be a thing that just should be established and really should just stay within New Zealand rugby? And I think it's Seki. I think we should keep the All Blacks 15. Some of the reasons being that the All Blacks 15 is made up of players who just miss out on the All Blacks, right? And so they get to experience playing rugby at the international level, which is, man, that's something you want to do. You imagine you get to travel or some around the world with some of the best players in New Zealand. You get to play against teams like England, like France, like Scotland. So I think that's the reason why the All Blacks 15 should stay. Another reason why is because of development. So also, I don't know if you saw, but the South African A team, right?
5: Yeah.
1: And their starting backline, they had an average age of 21.
5: Wow.
1: With the oldest player being Lucanio Army, and he was 32. But I think that was done on purpose because he was the oldest player, and the youngest players on that team were Marcus Muller and Zekethlo Siyaya, and they were both 18. So you had a majority of the players being 18, 19, and 20, with one guy being 32. And so I think South Africa are doing it right. Their whole thing, I get, is like, if you're good enough, you're old enough. Mm. And in New Zealand rugby, we tend to take things a bit slower.
5: Yep.
1: But the All Blacks 15, I feel like we can implement this thing as well. So last year, I thought Lucas Casey from the Highlanders, Dylan Pledger and Fehi Funeanga Nofo were all very unlucky not to make the All Blacks 15 squad. But a lot of it was because they were too young and they didn't want to get thrown in the deep end. But I don't think they're getting thrown in the deep end.
5: No.
1: I just think if you're old enough, you're good enough. Yeah. So those guys who are relatively quite young, they can play at their level. Because South Africa are letting 18 and 19-year-olds play in the South African A team. So I feel like if we can kind of, you know, follow that model too, I feel like it would be good. So All Blacks 15 to continue, I say Seki.
0: Yep. I say absolutely Seki in that because we need it. We need this young talent to stay here. Otherwise, these guys are going to be looking offshore and there is an exodus of players in that mid-tier between 18 to 21 that are going to go, right? And on the hindsight, the NRL are there as well.
1: That's the biggest marker for most of our young rugby players. They want to go play in the NRL.
0: Because if you look at the pathway of an NRL player from 16 to 18, they're scouted, and from
1: even eight, from younger, like that's 13.
0: Right. That's right.
1: They have all these systems put in play, like the Warriors. I think there's an under 15, so I think it starts there actually, like 15, 17, 19, 20, 21, and then so they have these systems. So you're in a system where you kind of know how you track.
0: Yeah.
1: Whereas in rugby union, you don't know if you're good enough or if you're going to make certain teams, but if you're in an NRL team, you'll be in their system for a long time.
0: Because like you said, if you're good enough, you're old enough.
1: Yeah, that's it.
0: And that's the NRL motto.
1: Yeah.
0: And so what happens with this pathway with players from here is, and especially in rugby, you play first 15 and then you go into an academy, you're 19, and then you go in, and then from academy you'll play club football. Hardly anyone turns up to watch club football. So you're there, 18, 19, 20. And then you get into a Super Rugby franchise academy. NPC
1: first. NPC. You got to play NPC.
0: And then there's no one watching the NPC as well, struggling to get crowds there. So from 20 to 21, 23. Then you start to sort of have a look at, you know, being in a Super Rugby franchise.
1: And then, that's at 23, right?
0: At 23.
1: But in South Africa, they let their guys... 18, you're playing international. Yeah. And that 5 years is a big difference in terms of development.
0: That's right. Then you look at the NRL model. 18, you're finished up on a scholarship there, you're signing in the top 30. 19, you're playing NRL.
1: Oh, even if you're really good, like Jason Tamalolo, he was 17.
0: Yeah.
1: Joseph Swali, 17, debut. Benji Marshall, 7, he was in school.
0: Yeah.
1: He played his first NRL game and then went to school the next day. Like, if you're old enough, you're good enough.
0: Yeah.
1: If you're good enough, you're old enough. Yeah,
0: you're looking at players like Leka Halasima.
1: 18.
0: Jacob Laban.
1: 19. All these guys.
0: Like, they're playing literally NRL for the Warriors and they could be, you know, test duties at the end of the year, like at a World Cup. So, from a Pacific point of view, you're like, well, my kids, they need to play NRL because financially they're going to be compensated early and they're going to be playing on the world stage very quickly. But if you stay in rugby, you got lower pay, no one's watching you. That can be demoralizing for some players.
1: And in rugby, you have to be like in that top 2% to like even debut. Like some of the last, like one of the most obvious young players I remember was, you remember when Rico came onto the scene? He was like, what, 18?
0: Yeah, straight out of the seven system.
1: Yeah, 18, then All Blacks 19. That was the last time I remember like a young player kind of like coming in and making it his own. Yeah. But other than that, nah, it's like 22, 23 when they kind of get started. Higher. Yeah, 25 when they get started. So.
0: In the All Black career anyway.
1: Yeah, yeah, yeah.
0: I mean, guys like Wallace Atiti get in there like 20, like 21.
1: 20, 21, 22.
0: Mm.
1: Yeah.
0: So, interesting, mate. But I think that's what rugby need to do. They need to bring through some of these players nice and early, and then hopefully shift them out to other international teams. If you know, if that's not the, if that's the case, well, it's oh, chucks, I almost forgot about my one. Well, the future of Pacific Rugby League has never looked brighter. Melbourne Storm superstar Sua Fa'alongo's homecoming to Samoa has become far more than a celebration. It has become a statement of intent, with Melbourne CEO Justin Rodsky committing to supporting rugby league competitions in Samoa. The pathway for young Samoan talent, as we spoke about, is growing stronger than ever. Now, this exactly is the kind of investment Pacific communities have been crying out for. The NRL continues to make bold, meaningful inroads across the Pacific, building relationships, operating, creating opportunities, and backing its words with action. Imagine the next Sua Fa'alongo discovering their dream because someone believed in them first. Credit must go to the NRL for recognising the immense talent that exists throughout Samoa. At the same time, this should be a wake-up call for rugby. The Pacific is rich with world-class athletes and deserves greater investment. The race for the Pacific is on, and right now, the NRL is definitely leading the way. And I think, and I think there, the NRL move and how they're showing their investment into the Pacific is definitely sexy. I think they're really... they're really thriving on this whole Moana Pacifica's not there anymore. There's been no initial and not, you know, greater interest in terms of investing properly into the nation, into the Pacific Islands, whereas the NRL, on top of the back, on the back of their new broadcasting deal, they're going to be thriving, driving pathways through that Samoa. So that's my sticky, brother.
1: Ooh, that was the, yeah, that was a great take. I'm sticky to that as well, because like you mentioned, the NRL, they understand that so much talent comes from the islands, and Sua Fa'alongo is a perfect example of that. I mean, what, isn't like a majority of the NRL like full of Pacific Island players now?
0: And the juniors, over 60%.
1: Yeah, exactly. And these aren't Pacific Islanders that just are taking part. These guys are taking over.
0: Yeah.
1: The best players in the world are Pacific Islanders.
0: But you tell me this. When was the last time you saw the Blues or the Chiefs or the Hurricanes go to Samoa? I mean, this is an official trip. You're taking Kamikamitha, Elisa Katoa. The CEO has gone there.
1: The CEO has gone.
0: We're sponsoring a Nines tournament coming up here in Si'umu. Like, that is intentional. And that's where I think the NRL are really, they've got the, you know, they've got a real, they're in line with what the vision is, and they can understand what the Pacific players need now. And
1: for like Samoa to see like that, the CEO is actually in Samoa. Like, it's one thing to talk about it, but to be about it, you know, to kind of walk the talk, man, a lot of those young boys will be like, wait, now, you know, because I think growing up, a lot of Samoans probably wanted to play rugby union. But now they'll look at rugby league, they'll look at Sua, they'll look at Tor Samoa, you know, Critter, Buzza, Luai, Payne Haas, you know, Nanai. This team is so stacked.
0: That's right.
1: Now they'll be looking to play rugby league. And why not? Why wouldn't you play rugby league? Yeah.
0: Papua New Guinea. You know, tax-free money.
1: Like, exactly. And Papua New Guinea love their rugby league. Yeah, so
0: exactly. And it's not far off. The lifestyle's the same. It's in the islands. You're basically going from one Pacific island to another Pacific island, and you're earning a lot of money. So it's that's my second story, brother. So that's it. That's where we're at.
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0: Ooh, now, welcome back to Pacific Huddle. Let's now turn to the 2026 NRLW Charles Schwartz Women's Premiership. 12 teams go into round one this weekend, launching another expanded season of Elite Women's Rugby League. For all the Warriors, the campaign begins tomorrow against the Canterbury Bankstown Bulldogs at FMG Stadium in Hamilton. Led by Captain RP Nichols, Now, the Warriors will be looking to build on last season as they chase a stronger finish and a place in the finals. Have a listen to Api, what had said to say to media earlier on in the week.
5: Are you excited for this weekend?
6: Yeah, I'm really excited. I'm also nervous as well. I'm stressing, just all sorts of things. But yeah, just really looking forward to getting out there with the team.
5: For this group, there has been a lot of talk about these stars coming in, Gail, Stacey. What have they added to this group? How influential have they been even for you?
6: Man, they're just really authentic. Eh? Like, I love that about them. And they've got high standards. You know, they were last year's premiership winners and they've just brought that over and they're really helping, you know, our grassroots players grow. Even myself,

0: It's last year where there were a lot of people learning on the fly.
1: Yeah. Yeah, there is definitely a shift. I think what I've noticed is, like, we've got the experience now, but I think we still have a lot of work to work on. And that just, I think it's just learning how to play with each other now. And that's been a huge focus for us. It's just that connection and just learning how each other plays. Because, you know, you could be the most skillful player out there on the field, but I think to achieve success, you just need to learn how to play with each other.
0: Last week, you get that trial match against the Broncos. The scoreline closed out. It's like, how promising is that for you guys? And what do you take out of that?
1: It was a great start for us. I think it was cool. Like, the girls were, I think after that game, they felt really good about themselves because, you know, the preseason has been really tough. And I think what I took from that is we are a very physical team. Our forward packs, they were just amazing. And I was in awe, like, watching them from the back. But yeah, I think individually we still have a lot to work on in terms of, you know, how we execute our own roles and stuff. So yeah, even myself, I think I'm learning a whole lot of new skills this year, and Ron's like getting me a lot of opportunities in the front line. So yeah.
0: Stacey mentioned Gail made her have to sing a song in front of the whole team on the bus, and Valerie was the song. What did you make of her performance then?
1: Oh my gosh, I was surprised. I didn't know she could sing, but she had a really great voice, yeah, and just the confidence to get up there in front of everyone. I think it was a long day for us as well, and at the start we were all like quiet and it was a bit awkward, but I mean at the end when she just finished off on that high note, it was yeah, it was cool.
0: She reckons if you guys win, she's gonna sing it for us.
1: Hopefully. That'd be cool, yeah.
0: No, thank you.
1: Thank you.
2: Is that song a part of it? Like, is that a regular thing with team members, or was it just for her?
1: Well, so anyone that comes into the club, like any rookie player that hasn't been a part of the Warriors, we get into stand in front and answer a few questions about themselves, what they prefer, like fun facts, and then they get to sing at the end of it. Yeah, it's just nice. A way to, like, connect.
2: The new players, so let's go back to last season. There were times last season where you've admitted that you struggled a little bit with the captain seat, and I guess the weight of that, everyone's sort of relying on you. In that regard, what have these new players, these new experienced players brought in that have helped you retain this role?
1: I think they're just super supportive, and it's really nice to know that they trust my leadership, and I'm just grateful to have them. You know, there's a lot more voices now, and that's really good on my end because I'm not much of a speaker. But yeah, just having them around to help pick up the team is good. I just feel like I've got a lot of weight lifted off me just to have them with me this year.
2: Because you feel like you developed during the course of last season in terms of your leadership, your vocal, you know, how you expressed yourself.
1: I think so, yes. I think last year I just felt like there was a lot of things that I was new to, like there was a lot of first timers for me. And this year, you know, I've gone through it last year, and now it's just building on top of that. And yeah, just having these girls again jump into the team this year, it's really given me that confidence to want to be better than I was last year.
2: Because Ron's reminded us that you initially, when you had your initial meeting with him, you told him that you didn't want a leadership role with the team at all.
1: Yeah, I think I just, I don't know, I think I felt like I didn't see myself as a leader. I was always like, just whatever you give me, any task, whoever it is, I would just do it. And now I just felt like I didn't want that pressure at the start to have to now be the one leading from the front. But I like, that's not what it was. I think after he had given me this role as captain, I didn't feel that way. You know, he was right beside me, the team there, you know, they've got my back, and it wasn't as tough as I thought it would be.
2: We spoke to Nisa last week, and obviously she's another of the original Warriors, Wahine, come into the team now. What is it like to have another of the originals back sort of supporting him?
1: Oh man, she's you know, when I had seen her again this year, because I felt like she was very similar to me, just quiet when we both started our journey together. And now she's evolved as well, like, you know, the way she speaks, the way she she presents herself. She's, you know, she's come so far, and she's one of our powerhouse, you know, she's very

0: strong, such a good runner. And yeah, it's just good to have someone back in the squad, because I think last year it just felt like I was alone at times. Like I didn't really have someone who I had played with, you know, in our team last year. And now that she's come back, it feels like I've got a sister with me again. Yeah, so it's been really nice having her back.
1: I'll keep my questions short. Okay. Last year, the potential of this team was very clear. With another preseason and a horde of new players coming in, I guess what's one aspect that you would like to see this team improve in this year to boost that final result, get those wins?
0: I think just playing a full 80 minutes and just staying present, because I know that last year we were definitely a second half team. But I think if we can just start strong and play right through 70, that'll definitely get us on top. Yeah.
2: Yes, that was Warriors women's captain Harpy Nichols. Cedric?
3: Yeah, nah, the Warriors NRLW team, they look very promising this year, right? Yeah, for them to sign, you know, three marquee players and former Broncos stars Mele Hufanga, Gail Broughton and Stacey Waka, this has just uplifted and upgraded this team to another level. They had a very good preseason hit out against the Broncos. Yep. And, you know, showed real promising signs. And I think we both kind of think they could be one of the favourites to actually go all the way this year. Eh? So, yeah, exciting times. And, Harpy Nichols, she's world class. She's the fullback for both the Warriors and then the New Zealand team as well. So, yeah, exciting times.
4: Mm, absolutely. And you said it, like Mele Hufanga, Stacey Waka. I mean, these are some real massive experience. Obviously in
3: Gail Broughton
4: as well. Yep. And Annette Nuosala.
3: Yes.
4: And so, yeah, you've got some young talent in Lautiti. Absolute force.
3: I've seen her at the gym, man. Sorry, yeah. She'll run me over easily. I was like, whoa, she's a tank.
4: Where do you think they'll finish?
3: Top four, definitely.
4: Yep.
3: I think they can go all the way, but I think they just got off. See what combinations work. See how the chemistry is between the players before they can. We can kind of see where this team can go.
4: Yeah, absolutely. I'm looking forward to their game tomorrow at FMG Stadium there against the Canterbury Bankstown Bulldogs. And it's looking good. Okay, it's 28 minutes past 9 o'clock. Don't go away, because up next we're talking State of Origin and the NRL here on the show, where Pacific athletes and stories take centre field. Pacific Hill on 531 PI.
5: Pacific athletes and stories take centre field on Pacific Huddle every Saturday morning on 531 PI.
4: All right, it's 29 minutes past 9. Welcome back to Pacific Huddle. State of Origin goes on the line next Wednesday night. The Queensland and New South Wales preparing for a winner-takes-all decider at Suncorp Stadium. Pacific talent will again feature prominently on rugby league's biggest stage. The Blues are chasing a series of victory on enemy territory, while the Maroons will look to turn the Brisbane cauldron into a sea of maroon and defend the shield in front of the home crowd.
3: We got to talk about the selections first.
4: Yeah.
3: So over on Queensland, there were just a couple of changes. I think the big one being that Nanai,
4: yep,
3: played his way back into the squad. He's been very good over the last couple of weeks. Was very good against the Warriors over at the new Tekaha Stadium. And then the game over the Panthers. Man, I think Jason Tomalolo's 300th just... They need to play like it's just 300th every week, because that team were on fire against the Panthers. But yeah, Nanai plays his way back into the squad. And I think it's Carrigan?
4: Oh, yep.
3: Paddy, they played his way back in. And Corey Hosbrough got named in the reserve. So no Gulikefu, Finifuiaki. I think he's the only one that kind of missed out. But most of the squad is similar squad. But we got to talk about your Blues also, what's going on there.
4: Absolutely.
3: You know, I understand the whole Brian Tuttle, he's not an aerial threat, but it's what he does. It's the other things he does, right? It's the hard carries, it's the hard yardage. It's when the forwards are tired and you need someone to go to get you those meters through the middle. It's Brian Tuttle. And I know he hasn't had his best series, but his worst series looks like 160 meters in both games. And they brought in Jack Bostock, but Brian Thor only conceded that one try against Jojo Fifita. If Laurie looked at that and said we need a change based off of one try, I don't get it. So there's Jack Bostock back into the Bradman. Best comes in. I don't understand why you dropped Gola. He was when players come into Origin, they need to wet their feet a bit. You need to get a feel of the environment. You can't just play one game and then just drop him. So I felt like Golem was sad to miss out. Quitter comes back in and definitely filled that void of more of a defensive front on that side. So it's good to see Quitter back in. Mark keeps that five spot. I still don't understand why Mitch Moses and Cleary are playing 6 and 7 when Strange, who was an out and out 6, could have played, and we saw what he did in game 1. And then another one was, I always scratch my head to, Reece Robson. The biggest difference in game 2 was the creativity around the ruck. And you saw that with Harry Grant and what he was doing. He made Cleary that game missed 10 tackles, and a lot of it was around the ruck. Now, when Laurie Daly selected Afi Coruscant, I was wondering, were you going to play him or was he there just to fill numbers? Because you had someone on a similar skill set to Harry Grant on the bench, sitting on your bench, and you decide not to play him, not to change anything. They kept Robson in. If it was me, I would have started Blake Brayley. Blake Brayley is in for game 3. I would have started him and I would have had Api Coruscant off the bench. You know, you want two creative players that could bring a different look. Hamole also plays his way back into the squad, but then your 18th, 19th and 20th man is Ethan Strange, Tolu Kola and Victor Radley, who were all players part of game 2. So yeah, just some thoughts from me.
2: Man, absolutely. Great thoughts there, man. But as a New South Wales advocate and a patriot and an true Blues fan, I have never been so emotionally confused about a series as of this year. Look, when I look at the origins and I look at Billy Slater, everyone looks like they know what they're doing. Everyone just fits in. It's all comfortable. Billy Slater is just absolutely masterstroke in terms of his decisions, his coaching abilities. You can actually see on the field what they're trying to do, who they bring in and why, and everything just clicks. And then on the other side, the Blues camp don't even know. Not too sure what they're doing on the field. Yeah. They said that they were going to start well, and they did. And then they ended up finishing the game like lackluster. Didn't even know what happened in game 1. They started slow and they finished strong. So Daly is making all these decisions based on, he says, form. He's choosing players who said, oh, we just needed size, but then we drop big players. And then now Brian Tall's too short, apparently.
3: No, he's too small, yeah.
2: I don't know what he's been doing the last 4 years, being the best winger in the game, being short and being, you know, of their status, but having to win 4 premierships at the Panthers.
3: But dominated. Full credit to Tall, though. Did you see he came out and said, congrats to Jack, Jack Bostock and stuff? Like, he's just such a professional, eh? Like, such a good person.
2: And I'm just, absolutely.
3: Jack Bostock has been playing center this whole year, and you want to move him onto the wing. I understand his athletic capabilities, but he's been a center, and now you put him onto the wing.
2: Like, don't ever get me going for debuts, debutants who have played out of position. We can't go past Dylan Lucas. Played left side for second row for the Knights. He gets chosen for his debut, and then he plays on the right side.
3: And like, he was like a shadow, like. Very,
2: and now
3: very
2: he's not
3: quiet
2: there.
3: Game.
2: And now he's not there. And now you've got Joe Bosa, who's an absolute, talent. But he's been playing centre, and now he's going to be playing right wing.
3: Yeah, very different. It's very, very different.
2: And I've got me thinking. I'm thinking, why is Laurie Daly doing these kind of moves? Now, the theory was Dylan Lucas plays at the Newcastle Knights, and the threat was Kalen Ponga coming around that left side, so he was going to be defending him, right? Well, that didn't work. And then you got Jack Bostock, who apparently plays centre for the Dolphins, who on opposing sides to Selwyn Cobo. So again, there's that little bit of he plays him every week, they're opposing every week. Maybe they can do that at Origin level. So there's a little bit of insight in terms of how Laurie Daly is trying to choose players that are going to accommodate the threats from the opposing side. Look, Daly, I'm not the coach, but mate, you just choose the players that you want, and you get Queensland to react to your game plan and not the other way around. Dropping Brian Tall.
3: It's still a head scratcher. Exactly. I do not understand. He's been the best winger. He's one of the best wingers ever. He's been the best winger the last, I'd even say five seasons. Not even.
2: He's on the verge of becoming the most try scorer for the Blues.
3: Yes, he was right there.
2: His resume in the New South Wales jersey is unrivaled. He's the Freddie Fittler medal. Oh,
3: you drop him because of one try that he conceded.
2: That's right.
3: Because he's not an aerial threat.
2: Yeah, because Tolu Kola is, he's basically defending in a centre position that's not used to having a guy like Brighton Tuttle on the edge. Now, you put Critter there, the whole thing changes.
3: Changes completely.
2: You know, because Threader knows the threat. He knows the aerial threat. Defensively, there shouldn't have been exposed there. But, hey, hats off to Billy Slater calling it. All right, two passes out to Cameron Munster. Put over the ball, kicks it over. There you go. Gioji Fifita on the line. So we've got our fix and picks coming later on, but I'll tell you what, man, it might be an easy maroon thing.
3: Right. Yeah, just some head scratches from Warrie Daly. Obviously, we're not in a position, to be a coach. I don't think we'll ever be, especially at that level. But, man, it's just like, if you see the formula Queensland are going off of, you do not want to make too many changes, because chemistry means so much. It's huge in Origin. So for New South to chop and change, I think they made it's 11 changes in the three games. It's like,
2: that's unheard
3: of. Come on, man.
2: And Queensland have only brought in players due to obviously injuries.
3: That's it. They've had like one or two changes max, but that's about it.
2: Pick and stick. I mean, yeah, the way Salbon Cobo's playing, the way Sam Walker's playing,
3: Toya,
2: these guys like absolute absolute beasts in there. So all right, so let's now look at round 18 of the NRL. Last night the Panthers beat the Rabbitohs 36-14.
3: Yeah, this game was the first half was quite close, actually. Yeah, I thought it was going to go right down to the wire, but then the Panthers flexed their muscles, and even with a team without all their stars, this team just still shows up.
2: No Liam Martin,
3: no Cleary, no Isaiah Yeo.
2: Yep.
3: Yeah, this team shows up. Tuttle, like I mentioned, he played in this game, and he would go on to congratulate Jack Bostock, and he was saying, just go do New South Wales proud. And to hear something like that from Origin great, you gotta say Tuttle's Origin great is,
2: absolutely,
3: yeah, is unreal. But yeah, this Panthers team was just fast. You got Jenkins ended up scoring a hat-trick. Alamotti off the boot was very good, and Cody Walker bit of a brain fade there,
2: what happened there?
3: He went to get played a ball, and then I think Jack Cogger was just being a pest. That's what you want in the game, those players that can disrupt the games easily. And then Cody Walker just kicked them in front of everyone, and they went on to score.
2: That's right.
3: They scored off that play, but then they got disallowed. That's it.
2: And not only that, to compound that whole error, Cody Walker ended up getting 10 in the bin. Yeah. And then the Panthers score straight after that. And so they go up. Instead of the half, the Rabbitohs go in leading, they actually go into the half trailing by 2 points because they ended up getting back. But Walker, mate, someone needs to go and get some anger management classes, I think.
3: Yeah, but he's always been like that, eh? But for him to just fully kick another player, I was like, come on, man. You should know better. You've been around long enough.
2: Especially when you've got a lot of your experienced players out. These young players, they want to be looking at some leadership, and he's one of their experienced players, and he's there kicking the opposition. It's not a very good look, and I'm pretty sure Wayne Bennett would have had a little bit of a chat to him and say, mate, the only thing you kick around here is rugby balls. All right, so leave it at that. So after that match, the Panthers are still at the top of the ladder with the Warriors and Roosters in second and third spots, and they're followed by the Dolphins in fourth and the Knights rounding off the top five teams. Now, the Dragons and Eels are at the bottom of the ladder with the Broncos in 15th spot and the Titans at 14. Now, tonight, the Dragons take on the West Tigers. Wow.
3: Yeah.
2: West Tigers need to turn around.
3: They 1,000%. Yeah. And I would love to see the Dragons try to get another win. The Dragons, they should be at full strength here. No injuries or anything, but man, I would love to see him get a win. Obviously, over with the Tigers, Luai is not playing. I think it's Jock Madden playing tonight. Adam Doyle is his other house partner. But this game, I think it could go anyway, and I think it'll be close.
2: Yeah, absolutely. Both teams unlucky last week. Obviously, Dragons to the Raiders last minute there. And then obviously the Knights getting over the West Tigers with the last minute bestest try, taking it there. But yeah, Dragons still looking for a coach. Cedric, he might be up there for a bit of an opportunity. Now the Broncos take on the Sharks. Well, Broncos, I mean, he's injured at 15th on the table. Where are they?
3: Yes,
2: down at the bottom?
3: Yes, yes, yes. I think it says here the 13th.
2: There you go.
3: But
2: lost 7 straight.
3: They've lost 7 straight. Wow. That's the difference. I don't know what it is with the Broncos. They got Ben Hunt starting at 7 in this game.
2: Yep.
3: We get to see Dean Mariner back, so it's really cool to see him after what happened, with their thigh injury. But honestly, they thought they were going to... They were talking about him potentially amputating his leg or something. But he's back.
2: Luckily.
3: He's back healthy. Now he's playing NRL footy. Awesome. Quite quick recovery, so it's awesome to see him back. This game... I'm a little more in favour of the Sharks right now. They've been very good. They're currently in 8th.
2: Yeah.
3: They got the 8th spot. But this game, must win for the Broncos.
2: Yeah, absolutely. Yeah, the Sharks have been strong. They'll obviously be really good. Tomorrow the Eels take on the Sea Eagles. Now, Sea Eagles are just firing. They're humming. I mean, they're putting teams to the sword very easily. I mean, last week, Melbourne
3: beat the Storm 30-4. And Storm team had all their, Munster, Harry Grant, they were all there. All them. And then the Sea Eagles just said, nah, we don't care. We're here to play. And they've been playing some very good footy this year. The likes of Joey Walsh, Jamal Fogarty, Haumole, he's been very good. I think the Sea Eagles have kind of built this next man up mentality this year. You know, whoever's not playing due to higher honours, they're just bringing the next dude and he'll do a good job. So I'm really liking the Sea Eagles team in this and what they've been able to do.
2: Good to see Tommy back.
3: Always good to see Tommy back. I'm sure some New South Wales supporters wish he was in the best form of his life so that he could go play Origin.
2: Absolutely.
3: Because when he was in an Origin jersey, man,
2: Unstoppable.
3: He still gives me nightmares,
2: Tommy the Turbo. And then the Knights take on the Dolphins. Now the Dolphins have been hot. I mean, losing Isaiah Katoa early against the Warriors and still putting on that performance, cleaning them up. I thought when Healy went over for the Warriors, done deal, finish, sign, seal, deliver. But no, Salwan Cobo had to finish off that game, finishing a thriller.
3: Yes, what a game that was. This game,
2: Knights.
3: Very different to their Queensland counterparts in the Broncos, where the Broncos have lost, I think, 7 in a row.
2: Mm.
3: But I think they've won 6 or 7. They've won 6 or 7 in a row. So in terms of form, they're the hottest team in the NRL right now. But you can't overlook this Knights team. They've also been quietly very good. They're currently 5th. And we mentioned, the Dolphins are 3rd.
2: Yeah, well, Dylan Lucas, played really outstanding last week. And, have Dylan Brown come back and Crossland.
3: Phoenix Crossland.
2: Wow, they've got a real strong spine, and that's where they're going to be at their most strength in terms of what they've got on. So, so good. Okay, that's our State of Origin and NRL wrap up for the weekend. It's 16 minutes to 10 o'clock. Up next is our Fix and Picks. Yes, it is 16 minutes to 10 o'clock. It's time for Fix and Picks. This is when we run through our predictions for the key matches. Now, let's start with the NRLW. Warriors are up against the Bulldogs tomorrow at 3:45 p.m.
3: Yeah, our girls will get the job done. They're looking like to be one of the strongest teams in the NRLW this year. And, like I mentioned, with the new Broncos signees coming over and some of the young talent we have, I think they'll be far too good. So, give me the Warriors in our RW team.
2: Yeah, especially in home, especially with the welcoming down in FMG Stadium. These guys play really well in front of our home crowd. I think the Bulldogs will struggle coming over first game up, but too much talent. Warriors are stacked to the hills. Yeah. And, you know, they've got, you know, the young talent, Lautiti, coming through. And, yeah, it's going to be a cracker tomorrow. But I'm going Warriors on that one too, brother. I remember we're sitting at 70% strike rate.
3: I think mine dropped after I said the Steel would beat the Mystics.
2: That's right,
3: so,
2: mate. I told you. Peter Tuihava, week off. Told you. And in the remaining NRL round 18 matches, Dragons versus West Tigers.
3: Yeah, give me the Dragons on this. I would love to see them collect another win. They've been very close the last couple of weeks. You know, they got a very good win over the Broncos, which was their first win. I think that kind of sparked a seven-game losing streak for the Broncos. But, yeah, I like the Dragons on this.
2: Yeah, yeah. Give me the Tigers. I'm Tigers. I want them to be in that top eight. I want Benji and Jerome Lua and them to do really well. I think, for me, it's... seeing Jock Madden back, obviously Lua is out. Seeing the Dewey back now, second game in, I think he's going to add a lot of a lot of strengthening of that attack, which will then unlock Jareem Bula and all of those outside backs that they got. Exciting times there. Broncos versus the Sharks.
3: Yeah, sorry Broncos fans, you are losing another week. I'm sorry. This is going to be 8 losses in a row, and for them to go from, you know, winning it all last year to in the spot there now, currently 7 losses in a row. The Sharks team would be too good. Nico Hines, Braden Trindle, Ronaldo Mulitalo, Jesse Ramian. Who's at the back? Will Kennedy, this team. Yeah, they'll be too good. Yeah. Give me the Sharks.
2: Absolutely, mate. Look, I think, Michael Maguire is always in the spotlight, whether he's going to be coach next year, whether they're going to be signing him in the offseason. There has been talks about him being those come-in coaches, win a premiership and then leave after 2 years. A lot of players from the Broncos are saying that if he re-signs, there's going to be a player exodus at this. It's a lot of rumour mill going on.
3: Man.
2: So a lot of the stuff is starting to play into the way they're playing at the moment as well, right? And so, the likes of Payne Hass leaving early, that guy has been a stalwart, he's been a cornerstone of the Broncos, and then all of a sudden he's up and leaving. There was also rumours that he could have been leaving the Broncos by the end of last June. There was talks about that. And Michael Maguire come out and says, no. Payne Hass has been entrenched and he's been involved in this whole 2026 season. We're going to see him and he's going to see it out. They should have let him go. They should have But Sharks have been hot. I mean, obviously no Adam Finnell Blake there, but like you said, mate, they've got no Blake Braley as well. So that's an interesting one. That could be that could even out a lot of things.
3: I think it could, but man, the Sharks, they just look too good right now.
2: No, that's right. But I'm going Broncos on that one, mate.
3: Yeah,
2: upset of the round. I think they're going to turn it around. I mean, I'm hoping Reece Walsh now plays well, knowing that he's not in the origin system at all. Ezra Mam, obviously you said Ben Hunt there at halfback.
3: Yeah, he's been pushed for 7.
2: Oh, I heard him come out during the week saying he wants to be the long-term halfback.
3: I've heard that as well.
2: Yeah, Reynolds is retiring or whatever he's going to do after that. Eels and versus Eagles. Well, what can I say? Except you're welcome. Seagulls for me on that one. I think Kevin Foran has got his men ticking. Obviously, Tommy Turbo's back. Second game in. He's going to be firing up against young Eels. I like the Kalmatui Lungies. I like the Joash Palis. I like the Azai Iongi. You know, and I like what Reynolds and them are doing. But obviously, it's quite scary times for them at the moment. But Seagulls for me, brother.
3: Yeah, I'm the same. Seagulls will be far too good on this one. Coming off a massive win like that against the Storm, and then coming into this one with most of their players here, you know, the likes of Tommy at the back, Lee High's been very good, Joey Walsh, Jamal Fogarty, Paseka, Simkin at hook's been good. Then you have the Trbojevic brothers at 12 and 13. Then even off the bench, guys like Nathan Brown and Ethan Bullimore, they've been very good. But like you mentioned, this Eels team, very young team, Isaiah Yonge at the back, we have Eric Carr on one wing, their halves are Volkman and Pezzett. You got the likes of Talon De Silva. He's been very impressive. One of the better hookers, young hookers around the club. Kamatui Lange, like you mentioned, Jack DeBellin at 13. Then off the bench, you have the likes of Dylan Walker. But the way the Seagulls are going on, the Kieran Foran, man, they look like they can compete with every team in their
2: number. That's right. You almost sort of think back to losing like Zach Lomax. That's a huge loss in terms of meters, you know, game breaker, points,
3: aerial threat. He was like the perfect winger, goal kicking, like he had it all.
2: So he was obviously trying to get something out of it, but maybe they should have just kneeled to his demands. Anyway, No one's bigger than the game, right? Knights versus the Dolphins. Look, for me, I've been very impressed with both of these teams, actually. They're both in the top eight. Dolphins, for me, have been very exciting. Be interesting to see how they go out without Isaiah Katoa. I mean, because the Knights have got that talent coming through in terms of Dylan Brown, Fletcher Strange. You know, so there's a lot to be excited about, especially in that spine area. But for me, guys like you know, Dylan Lucas, I mean, you mentioned Fenefoyaki.
3: He's back. Yeah.
2: So he's exciting. But for me, I think the Dolphins are going to get this one. Like, I think they're going to get back-to-back wins. So, yeah.
3: Yeah, I'm going with the Dolphins too.
2: Yep.
3: But I do think this game is very close. I think if there's one matchup you want to watch out of auto NRL games, it's this one. Both teams have been playing very good footy this season. But yeah, I'm sticking with the Dolphins because, nice, man, that attack, even without, I know Katoa's gone, but anyone who kind of fills in, just, they're unreal. The likes of Isako and Herbie Farnworth, they've been outstanding this season.
2: Yeah. Awesome. Now, State of Origin, Queensland versus New South Wales next Wednesday. And I look, I know in amongst the chaos, I know in amongst the confusion and the circus, Laurie Daly is conjuring up one of the biggest upsets in State of Origin history. All of the stuff that he's been pulling out, the selections changes, people that he's been bringing in, taking out, I think this is going to be one of those biggest and greatest greatest achievement as the New South Wales coach. I'm back in them, bro. I'm back in the blue.
3: To be honest, Queensland should be up 2-0. If Ponga didn't get, get burnt, we would have won. But yeah, I think this game won't be like game two in terms of the scoreline. Usually game threes, they're always quite close. So obviously, I always tell everyone I bleed maroon, even though I was born and raised here in New Zealand. But gotta stick with the maroons. Yeah, all day, all day.
2: Ah, there you go. Fiji versus Wales. Well, I'm loving to see. Look, I think Fiji should be favourites in this game, to be honest.
3: I got them being favourites too.
2: Yeah. Backline that you named earlier on, and the attacking prowess, the Fijians Rua type, you know, foundation that they've got playing together all year. I think it's going to work wonders for them up against the Wales side that's been struggling for the last couple of years. So, yeah, big one in Liverpool, but I'm thinking the flying Fijians could fly over the Welsh team this weekend.
3: Yeah, I got the Fijian team as well. Like, they have a very underrated forward pack, but their forward pack works well. But yeah, a lot of the attention will be on their back line, their star-studded back line. I think it's one of the best in the world. Yeah, and I got Fiji beating Wales. Yeah.
2: If the Fijians play the Fijian way, mate, their forwards...
3: Unstoppable.
2: Their forwards are like backs, so they've got all backs across the whole field. Samoa versus Hong Kong, and obviously in Chile. Yep, I'm looking forward to the five new debutants, especially Peter Mungajinsen.
3: Yeah, I'm excited for him to get out there in a Samoan jersey as well. Yeah. Excited.
2: Yeah, I like what he's bringing in that midfield, him in combination with Duncan Bayaowa. I like Joel Lamb at halfback.
3: Lamb's very good. Man. He was very impressive for Moana, yes.
2: Yeah, and obviously Neil Levaia, he's been good on the seventh circuit, so he gets a shot there on the bench. And young Solomon.
3: Yes.
2: He's very exciting. I watched him play last week. He was good. He's another Sevens player as well on the wing. And obviously, he's still got the likes of Tuna Tuitama there to settle his nerves over there. So, yeah. Tonga versus Zimbabwe. Ah, me, for me, easy. You got 13-1 at Pacifica in the Kalitahi side. Patrick Pellegrini, Tupo, Tailoa.
3: Avili's there.
2: Yeah, everyone's there.
3: Ngini, Tuipulotu, all these guys that have been around that Moana Pacifica environment, they're all there. And Sam Tuitupo, Sam's son.
2: Yeah.
3: I think he's in the playing. He's playing.
2: There you go. Congratulations. Yeah. Lineage there. Legacy moves there for the Tuitupos.
3: But I don't know if he hits like his dad, though, because his dad was unreal at shutting out players.
2: Never forget their name on the streets, that's for sure. All Blacks versus France. Well, we broke down a lot of the details earlier on. Now it's whether the All Blacks can do it. Look, I'm expecting a fast game tonight. I'm expecting a few things, teething issues and that. And I'm really excited to see how Coach Rennie is going to react during the game in terms of his coaching and his coaching staff. And yeah, French. Man, they're coming over with a lot of Bordeaux players,
3: yeah.
2: So don't underestimate that. But I'm tipping the All Blacks to get up on this one. tipping them to get up. I don't think France can win away from home, but yeah, down in Christchurch, hostile environment, land of the Satyrs, All Blacks are going to get this one.
3: Yeah, I'm with you on that one. The All Blacks will be, I think they'll be too good. We won't undermine what the French team brings. I think the first 15 to 20 minutes will be like a feeling out period for us. I think we'll just try to figure out what'll work and the new combinations that have been put in play. But I think the All Blacks will get up in this too.
2: Absolutely, mate. Well, it is 5 minutes to... Man, that was our fix and picks, actually. Wow, that was full on. Four minutes to 10 o'clock. If you're just joining us, then you're very late because we're about to wrap up the show for another weekend. But before we blow the final whistle, congrats to the Tall Blacks who beat the Philippines 106-102 last night in a double overtime thriller in Auckland. The hard-fought victory at Spark Arena books the home side a place in the second round of World Cup qualifying. Ruben Terangi and Shea'ili led the scoring for the host to overcome a vocal crowd of passionate Filipino supporters. Tall Blacks will finish second in the Asian qualifying group ahead of their match against Guam on Monday. Well, Cedric, it's been another massive show. We've covered a lot today. We heard from Josiah Marma, who has joined the San Antonio Spurs Summer League coaching staff, Harry Siono, the coach of the New Zealand American football team, the Iron Blacks, IP Nichols, the captain of the NRLW Warriors team, All Blacks coach Dave Rennie, and captain Artie Sevier. Cedric, what are your takeaways from today's show?
3: I've really enjoyed today's show in terms of the different various topics. You know, we spoke about Josiah Marma on the Spurs team. We spoke about Harry Siono and the NZ American football team. We spoke about, Samoa having their very first NHL player. We spoke about the World Cup. Just, it's been a good show to get us to talk about, you know, a lot of different sports we usually didn't talk about, but seeing some of our Pacific people in those spaces. So I've enjoyed it a lot, and I guess a lot of the attention will be on tonight.
2: Yep.
3: So I think kickoff is 7:05 when the All Blacks play the French. So yeah, I hope everybody keeps an eye on that game.
2: Excellent, man. I've been loving your reviews on a lot of the nipple. Obviously, you choosing the steel there at the end, bit of a dip there.
3: But
2: Mystics, and also to the FIFA breakdown.
3: Yes,
2: well,
3: man, I've been enjoying the FIFA World Cup. So looking forward to bring more updates about next week.
2: Yeah,
3: and with the next games going on, and it's definitely something everybody should be watching. So
2: yeah, absolutely, it's a great time to enjoy our sports. There's a lot on, a lot of World Cups this year as well. So
3: got the league one later on in the year. That's going to be big as well. So
2: that's right. All Black Test matches coming up in South Africa, the South African tour. I mean, we've got three Test matches here consecutively. Next week, the All Blacks got Italy, and then finally after that, they've got Ireland.
3: That game's going to be, you know, every time we play the Irish, it's always blockbuster. So that's one to be excited for.
2: Absolutely. And to know that the Iron Blacks are playing the Outbacks there at Waitakere Stadium next weekend at 3 o'clock. Exciting stuff. And also looking forward to the NRLW tomorrow up against the Canterbury Bulldogs.
3: Look, and wait till they're at their full strength team. They'll be very good.
2: Mate, absolutely, man. And exactly. And like you said, Josiah Ma'ama, how good is that? Having a talk over there with the likes of Wimbinyana and,
3: Darren Fox and all those boys.
2: You know, they're the Western Conference champions. So for him to be rubbing shoulders with those kind of talents and know that it's normal now for us Polynesians.
3: It's a normal thing. We have to make it a normal thing.
2: Yeah, absolutely. So, cool. Of totally lover to all of you, our audience, for keeping us company. We appreciate you spending your Saturday morning with us. 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I'm your Pacific Huddle host, Tuilangi William Liulahi, with Cedric Tosinga, wishing you all a safe and active sporting weekend. Tofa, soifua.

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2: It's not that I'm against Pacific peoples, of course not. I mean, why would I be? 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And I would guess probably most people, if you're listening to this, would say, well, I like the idea of having it, but I can't point to any practical thing.
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4: 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Remember the four R's. Recognise, respond, rescue, revive.
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0: Honestly?
1: Yeah, man, 53 million bucks.
0: Bro, make sure you buy mum something, eh?
1: I'll get her a new car, tell her to quit her job, or I'll get her a lifetime supply of Cara.
0: Bro, she'll use Cara for everything.
1: Get ready, bro. We're eating good forever.
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1: Kia ora, Aotearoa. Good news. The starting age for the National Bowel Screening Program has dropped from 60 to 58 years old. You don't need to do anything. 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Even better, you'll get a free kit every 2 years until you turn 75. 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It's free, quick and easy. 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
4: 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Find out more at acc.co.nz.
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